It should come from your heart. Men, I want to encourage you, even though half of our men aren't here, different people are gone for different reasons, and that's okay. Listen, don't pray any different than you'd pray with God alone. Strip us, Lord, of this pretense and this flower language. Let's pray real and preach real and have church real. Don't look at what everybody else is going to respond to how you worship and respond to how you pray, respond to how you sing, and I shouldn't be looking at everybody responding to how I preach. Whether these two men liked my preaching and said what they said earlier should mean a hill of beans to me. I'm preaching for one audience, and that's the Lord Jesus Christ. But thank you for your encouragement. And by the way, you're commanded to say amen. That's what the church has done all its life, all the way through the Old Testament and New Testament. They said amen. So you're doing the right thing. But if I don't get anything, we got to get stripped of this pretense. Let's pray real. That's what it means to pray boldly. Boldly. Boldly. But it means to pray with confidence in God. But you don't pray boldly until you first hold fast to the profession. You can't come to the throne of God if you don't believe the profession that's written right down here in this book. If you're not holding more tightly to this book of truth right here, you're no way you're coming to the throne of God with boldness. Amen. You've got to know truth before you can come boldly to the throne of grace. So pray with assurance, pray with confidence. I encourage you to do this. And maybe one more thing I wrote down. Boldly, it's got to mean you pray with persistence, with perseverance, the Bible would say in prayers in Colossians, where you just keep on asking. Ask. Ask. Seek. Hey, friend, knock. Knock. Was it, come on. Brother Mueller, that's prayed for somebody to get saved for 50 years, I said in school of the Bible the other night. 50 years he prayed for somebody to get saved. He had, I think, 5 or 6 friends. The first one got saved 6 months after he got saved, and then they scattered along. And finally, the last of his friends got saved 18 months after he died. That's what you call coming boldly. That's not loud praying. That's not short praying. That's not flowery praying. That's just long praying, like persistent. That's coming boldly and believing God will do it even after you done went to glory. Well, how do we get the motivation to come boldly like that? He's got the power. He's powerful. He's the Son of God, and He cares about what you're asking Him. Don't get the idea. You've probably talked to even a pastor before, and you've said, he just don't care. He don't understand. You might have told me something. He just don't get it. He don't understand. You're probably right. It's not true of my Lord. If you've got a prodigal, and you've got a wayward child, and you've got a family that's dysfunctional, and you've got a health problem, financial need, a mental issue, something that's just weighing you down, nobody can get inside your mind and figure out what's floating all around in there, let me tell you, there's probably no man on this earth that even needs to know what's going through you right now, but there is a man, his name is Jesus Christ, and you can come with boldness, and you need to throw all that before the throne of grace. I mean, give it all, pour your soul out to God, and He will help you in time of need. So tonight, church, aren't you thankful that you have what you need in time of need? You have what you need. What do you have? You have the Word of God. You have the vision of God. You have the great high priest of God. And hallelujah, we have the throne of God. And He invites us to come boldly to that throne. Don't throw your life away. Don't throw this season away in time of need. He might just be throwing some rocks at your little sailboat. What are you doing, Lord? They're going to break my boat. He might be just knocking that boat where it needs to go, knocking you where it needs to go. You know what God's good at? He's good at doing things in time of need for you that you will not do for yourself. I would never get to the place I am, and our family, and this church, and your life, if God did not orchestrate things to get us to the place we need to be. And He can only do that. And in those times of need,
we have those four things tonight. I want to just stop right here, and I want us to cut off the live stream if you do right now, if that's okay. And I just want you to bow right where you're at. We're a little past time tonight. I tried to, my best to share my heart. And I just want us to have a time of prayer right where you're sitting. Let's everybody bow. Thank God for the message. Not the message, like the Word of God.

0: With SRN News, I'm Keith Peters in Washington. Yes, you did pay more for just about everything last month. Daria Albinger has details on a key economic report, the first of two this week.
1: Soaring energy costs pushed September's consumer price index up 3.7% year over year, more than the 3.6% that analysts were expecting. Gasoline prices rose 9.1%, with food prices up 2.5% from a year ago. This is the first of two economic reports that the Fed and others watch closely. The producer price index for September will be released on Thursday. It measures prices at the wholesale level before they reach consumers. Usually these reports move in tandem, or if one rises or falls, the other will too. I'm Daria Albinger.
0: President Trump hosted a high-profile midterm election campaign rally in Bullhead City, Arizona, part of a broader Western campaign tour aimed at boosting Republican candidates just ahead of the pivotal November elections.
2: So we're going to elect a strong Republican majority in the House and Senate, and I think we have a really good chance.
0: He also plugged Congressman Andy Biggs's efforts to be elected governor of Arizona.
2: And I'm here really to say you have a chance to have a really great, he's a conservative guy, but what he is he's really a common sense person, because it's all about common sense, more importantly than any label.
0: A new study is shining a light on teens and anxiety. According to the study published in JAMA Pediatrics, about one in six teens surveyed have reported moderate to severe anxiety. It also reports that nearly two-thirds of adolescents who reported severe anxiety symptoms also met the criteria for severe depression. On Wall Street, the Dow down by 48 points, the S&P lower by 86. This is SRN News. Does your church have an AI policy?
3: According to a new poll of Protestant pastors released by the Barna Group, 45% believe each congregation needs to establish some hard and fast rules about how artificial intelligence can be used in the day-to-day workings of the church. Another 49% of clergy say there should at least be some informal guidance on AI use. However, the Barna poll also reveals about 80% of all churches have no AI rules or guidance at all. Michael Harrington reporting.
0: Advocates seek an investigation into the Catholic Bishop of Worcester, Massachusetts, over his response to priest abuse allegations. The group Bishop Accountabilities filed a complaint against Bishop Robert McManus. The allegations involve priest Alan Martineau, who McManus initially planned to transfer to another parish. However, the diocese said it canceled the transfer. This is SRN News. Wall Street closed today with stocks lower.
4: This comes as new inflation numbers came in a bit hotter than expected. The consumer price index for September rose to a 12-month rate of 3.7%. Meantime, chip stocks have seen a decline, with Micron Technology dropping around 3% and Advanced Micro Devices moving down 5%. At the closing bell, the Dow Jones Industrial Average lost 48 points to 51,621. The S&P 500 fell 86 points to 7,718, and the NASDAQ plummeted 511 points to 26,692. With your market recap, I'm Sarah Lee Kessler.
0: A new Wallet Hub survey finds 49% say rising travel costs could derail their plans, while 30% believe travel is worth going into debt for. More details at srnnews.com. From Washington, I'm Keith Peters.
5: Here was a forecast on WZYN, the old ship of Zion. Remaining clear and quiet through the overnight across Valdosta, will drop down into the middle 60s. Plenty of sunshine on Thursday with a high into the upper 80s. Forsyth will remain clear, will drop down into the low 60s overnight. Sunshine, upper 80s to near 90 on Thursday. I'm meteorologist Sally Russell on WZYN and online at WZYN.org.

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1: With us are news. I'm Keith Peters in Washington. Yes, you did pay more for just about everything last month. Daria Albinger has details on a key economic report, the first of two this week.
2: Soaring energy costs pushed September's consumer price index up 3.7% year over year, more than the 3.6% that analysts were expecting. Gasoline prices rose 9.1%, with food prices up 2.5% from a year ago. This is the first of two economic reports that the Fed and others watch closely. The producer price index for September will be released on
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0: With SRN News, I'm Keith Peters in Washington. Retirees are getting a 3.6% Social Security raise come January. Sarah Lee Kessler reports.
1: The Social Security Administration making that announcement Wednesday morning after analyzing inflation data. Social Security retirement benefits go up every year based on the cost of living. In 2027, that'll mean an extra $75 a month for 72 million Americans. And that's the biggest Social Security bump since 2023. I'm Sarah Lee Kessler.
0: An invasive insect that destroys ash trees is spreading in Washington state.
2: A month after the first emerald ash borer was found in Vancouver, a second infestation's been found in Walla Walla, 245 miles away. A College Place arborist noticed potential damage from the insect with the distinctive D-shaped holes. They were in multiple ash trees. The USDA confirmed the insect. While an injected insecticide can protect trees, there has never been a successful effort to eradicate emerald ash borer. I'm Brad Ford.
0: Federal agents searched Congresswoman Ilhan Omar's Washington, D.C. home yesterday. Correspondent Willie Nelson has the details.
3: Vice President J.D. Vance defended a search of Representative Ilhan Omar's home in the Washington area. Homeland Security agents carried out a judicially authorized search as part of a criminal probe into possible false statements and immigration fraud on her father's paperwork. The vice president said he had no prior knowledge of the search and that investigators will follow the evidence wherever it leads. No charges have been filed. Willie Nelson, Washington.
0: On Wall Street today, the Dow Jones Industrial Average down by 48 points. The NASDAQ plunged 511 points. With the S&P 500 index lower by 86 points. This is SRN News. The two-state solution may be dead, correspondent Michael Harrington reports.
4: For decades, diplomats have promoted a vision of a Palestinian state existing side by side with Israel in peace and harmony. But a new poll from the Pew Research Center finds most Israelis and Palestinians don't believe it will ever happen. 56% of Israelis say peaceful coexistence with the Palestinians is impossible, and 68% of Palestinians feel the same way about the Jewish state. Meanwhile, the Israel-Hamas war remains unresolved. Michael Harrington reporting.
0: A Monroe, Michigan high school volleyball player is filing a lawsuit alleging she wasn't told a boy was playing against her. The suit filed by Briley Lechner and her father accuses Monroe Public Schools, the superintendent, Michigan High School Athletic Association, and the athletic director of violating her federal civil rights under Title IX. This is SRN News. Watch your step, America. The rats may be winning.
5: A new report from Terminix names New York City the most rat-infested city in the country for 2026, with Los Angeles and Philadelphia right behind it. Houston moved into the top five this year, and Detroit clawed its way into the top 10 for the first time. Experts say big populations, plenty of food, and lots of hiding spots make these cities paradise for rodents. Meanwhile, the city with the fewest rat problems on the list is Spokane, Washington, coming in dead last at number 50. I'm Monica Nelson.
0: A federal judge is extending an order giving three news organizations access to the White House. The judge again blocked President Trump's ban of CNN, MS Now, and Politico in a ruling late Tuesday. The judge wrote the injunction is intended to preserve the status quo as the outlet's lawsuit continues. More details at SRNNews.com. From Washington, I'm Keith Peters.
6: Here was your forecast on WZYN, the old ship of Zion. Remaining clear and quiet through the overnight across Valdosta, will drop down into the middle 60s. Plenty of sunshine on Thursday with a high into the upper 80s. Forsyth will remain clear, will drop down into the low 60s overnight. Sunshine, upper 80s to near 90 on Thursday. I'm meteorologist Sally Russell on WZYN and online at WZYN.org.
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1: In the beginning was the Word, and the Word was with God, and the Word was God. The same was in the beginning with God. All things were made by Him, and without Him was not anything made that was made. In Him was life, and the life was the light of men, and the light shineth in darkness, and the darkness comprehended it not. Let's pray together. Father, thank you for the precious privilege of prayer. Lord, how good it is to just bow in your presence, to just look up to you and love you. Father, may we as your children just simply crawl up in your lap, put our head upon your breast, feel the very heartbeat of God, feel the very breath of your very face. May we get so close to you that we just love you. Tender our hearts, Lord. Oh, what a loving Savior you are. What a Lord. Oh, the goodness of God. Lord, I pray this morning, would you touch your children, draw each heart right to you. That one that may be having fear and doubt and sorrow and just problems, Lord, would you draw them so close to you? That one that's sick, give them that measure of healing in their body that's your will. Then, Lord, the ones that's going through battles, would you give them abundant grace? And Father, I pray, Lord, your will be done in their lives. I pray for that soul that's lost. As we get letters all the time, these precious saints of God with children, grandchildren, that are lost and just going out in the world. Father, you're the only hope that we have. It's all in Jesus Christ. And Father, may we as your children just stay real close to you. Let our hearts be given to you to share and to pray and hold others up. God, your will be done. Keep your hand on this little ministry and we'll praise you. In Jesus' lovely name we ask it. Amen and amen. This is the Open Bible Hour, and this is Brother Jerry Honeycutt. And what a blessing it is to be with you on this wonderful day of the Lord. God's good. Here it is Wednesday already. Let me encourage you, take the little family, go to the house of God. Get that strength that you need. Forsaking the assembling of yourselves together. Oh, that'll get you in trouble. When you start laying out on Wednesday night, it won't be long till you'll start laying out on Sunday night. And it'll be awful convenient to miss on Sunday morning. Just hang in there. Stay there with God. It's not a matter of works. We're saved by grace. It's by simple faith. But can I say to you, how we ought to want to get closer to God. Now, we're going to open God's precious word back to Romans chapter 10. What a chapter for salvation. Oh, Romans 10, what a passages they are. And we'll take up just in a few moments at verse number 6. But while you're turning in God's precious word, let me share with you a little note. So, dear in Christ, greetings in the precious blood of our Lord Jesus Christ. Hoping you are doing fine as I am here. Dear sir, I have given my life to Christ as my Lord and personal Savior. And I attend church with my friends here. I want you to help me with a Bible to read, so I want to send one Holy Bible. Yours, Felix Kumagi. And Felix, We will be sending a Bible for this young man. I'm glad he got saved. Amen. I'm glad that he's going to church. I'm glad he's got some friends. And folks, there's places that these young people are begging for the Word of God. And they're carrying the Word of God. They're studying the Word of God. In other words, they write and they want the literature. I mean, the little, we have an eight, we have a, it's a sheet of paper, 8.5 by 11, printed front and back with over 500 scripture references. And many of them, they'll take the Bible we send and they will actually take and trace out and look at every scripture. See, faith cometh by hearing, hearing by the Word of God. And every one of you that pray and give to these Bibles, and when these young'uns get saved, hallelujah, we're going to see them again in heaven. Amen. And thank you for your prayers. Thank you for your faithfulness. Now let's look in Romans 10 of the book of Romans and look at verse number 6. Now what we're dealing with here in this scripture is the Israel has rejected the Lord. In other words, they had a zeal for God, but they didn't receive him by faith. In other words, they applied and thought it was by works of keeping the commandments. But here in verse 10, he said, "But the righteousness which is of faith speaketh on this wise." In other words, righteousness which is by faith speaks. And then come down to verse number 8 and tie this with it. But what saith it? In other words, what did the righteousness of faith say? The what did it say? It said, the word is nigh thee, even in thy mouth and in thy heart. That is the word of faith which we preach. Now, from verses 6 up through 8 is a quoting from Deuteronomy chapter 30 of the Old Testament. And can I say to you, the word of faith which we preach is trust Christ by faith, not works. Now, the word, what does it say? The word, what? The word of God is nigh thee. Faith is nigh thee, even in thy mouth and in thine heart. That is the word of faith which we preach. Look at verse number 9, the result of it. That if thou, as an individual, a Jew can be saved, just like a Gentile can be saved. I don't care who you are, no matter what color, what nationality, or where. That if thou shalt confess with thy mouth, what? The Lord Jesus, and shalt believe in thine heart that God hath raised him from the dead, thou shalt be saved. Hallelujah. That's it. Not one commandment that you have to keep. Not one thing, not one mountain that you have to climb. Not one feeling that you have to have. It is by receiving Jesus Christ. And oh, here's the spiritual work of the Holy Ghost of God that shows you right. Now look in verse 10. For with the heart man believeth unto righteousness. What is this? The righteousness of God. With the heart believeth unto righteousness, and with the mouth confession is made unto salvation. And then look at verse number 11. I'm amazed in the Word of God. For the Scripture saith, God's Word backs it up. In other words, God's Word said the same thing in the book of Deuteronomy that it's saying right here in Romans. That if thou shalt confess with thy mouth the Lord Jesus and believe in thy heart, thou shalt be saved. For the Scripture saith, whosoever believeth on him shall not be ashamed. Hallelujah. My friend, can I say to you, it is not the Scripture didn't say it. Whosoever worketh to him? No. Who believeth on him? And may I say to you, what happens to as many as call upon his name? John 1, to as many as received him. You receive him by faith. What do? You say, Jesus, come into my heart and save me. In other words, verse 10 says, for with the heart man believeth unto righteousness. It's not a matter of changing mind. It's a matter of receiving Jesus Christ in your very inner spirit, in your heart. Oh, a heartfelt salvation is Christ in you, the hope of glory. And God said, whosoever believeth on him, not in the law, not in some religion, whosoever believeth in him. Have you received Jesus Christ? Oh, I want to tell you, there's times in my life that I've doubted, but when I doubt, when I go right back and I see what God did for me, oh, my soul. Now look in verse number 12. Look what the Bible said. For there's no difference between the Jew and the Greek. For the same Lord over all is rich unto all that call upon him. Hallelujah. A Jew can be saved. A Gentile can be saved. A Muslim can be saved. I mean, any nationality, anywhere. Why? Verse number 13. Because whosoever shall call upon his name shall be saved. Folks, can I say to you, it's a matter of the heart receiving Christ. Hallelujah. You can be saved wherever you're at. Quit trying to act religion. Quit trying to drum up everything else. Salvation's in him to as many as received him. The man Christ Jesus, receiving him. The gospel is that he died. And he rose again. And how did he do that? He became a man, died on the cross, and rose the third day. He gave his life in the flesh for a sinner like we are. And how do we receive him? By simple faith. Can I ask you today, do you know that you're saved? Whosoever shall call upon the name of the Lord be saved. Have you called upon him? Have you asked him to come into your heart? Have you asked him to save you? My friend, he can, and he will, and he wants to. And my friend, you need Jesus if you have not asked him to save you. Thank you for listening. Until next time.
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0: with SRN News. I'm Keith Peters in Washington. Retirees are getting a 3.6% Social Security raise come January. Sarah Lee Kessler reports.
1: The Social Security Administration making that announcement Wednesday morning after analyzing inflation data. Social Security retirement benefits go up every year based on the cost of living. In 2027, that'll mean an extra $75 a month for 72 million Americans. And that's the biggest Social Security bump since 2023. I'm Sarah Lee Kessler.
0: An invasive insect that destroys ash trees is spreading in Washington state.
2: A month after the first emerald ash borer was found in Vancouver, a second infestation's been found in Walla Walla, 245 miles away. A College Place arborist noticed potential damage from the insect with the distinctive D-shaped holes. They were in multiple ash trees. The USDA confirmed the insect. While an injected insecticide can protect trees, there has never been a successful effort to eradicate emerald ash borer. I'm Brad Ford.
0: Federal agents searched Congresswoman Ilhan Omar's Washington, D.C. home yesterday. Correspondent Willie Nelson has the details.
3: Vice President J.D. Vance defended a search of Representative Ilhan Omar's home in the Washington area. Homeland Security agents carried out a judicially authorized search as part of a criminal probe into possible false statements and immigration fraud on her father's paperwork. The vice president said he had no prior knowledge of the search and that investigators will follow the evidence wherever it leads. No charges have been filed. Willie Nelson, Washington.
0: On Wall Street today, the Dow Jones Industrial Average down by 48 points. The NASDAQ plunged 511 points. With the S&P 500 index lower by 86 points. This is SRN News. The two-state solution may be dead, correspondent Michael Harrington reports.
4: For decades, diplomats have promoted a vision of a Palestinian state existing side by side with Israel in peace and harmony. But a new poll from the Pew Research Center finds most Israelis and Palestinians don't believe it will ever happen. 56% of Israelis say peaceful coexistence with the Palestinians is impossible, and 68% of Palestinians feel the same way about the Jewish state. Meanwhile, the Israel-Hamas war remains unresolved. Michael Harrington reporting.
0: A Monroe, Michigan high school volleyball player is filing a lawsuit alleging she wasn't told a boy was playing against her. The suit filed by Briley Lechner and her father accuses Monroe Public Schools, the superintendent, Michigan High School Athletic Association, and the athletic director of violating her federal civil rights under Title IX. This is SRN News. Watch your step, America. The rats may be winning.
5: A new report from Terminix names New York City the most rat-infested city in the country for 2026, with Los Angeles and Philadelphia right behind it. Houston moved into the top five this year, and Detroit clawed its way into the top 10 for the first time. Experts say big populations, plenty of food, and lots of hiding spots make these cities paradise for rodents. Meanwhile, the city with the fewest rat problems on the list is Spokane, Washington, coming in dead last at number 50. I'm Monica Nelson.
0: A federal judge is extending an order giving three news organizations access to the White House. The judge again blocked President Trump's ban of CNN, MS Now, and Politico in a ruling late Tuesday. The judge wrote the injunction is intended to preserve the status quo as the outlet's lawsuit continues. More details at SRNNews.com. From Washington, I'm Keith Peters.
6: Here was a forecast on WZYN, the old ship of Zion. Remaining clear and quiet through the overnight across Valdosta, will drop down into the middle 60s. Plenty of sunshine on Thursday with a high into the upper 80s. Forsyth will remain clear, will drop down into the low 60s overnight. Sunshine, upper 80s to near 90 on Thursday. I'm meteorologist Sally Russell on WZYN and online at WZYN.org.
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0: Stay tuned for Treasured Heritage, a preaching program spotlighting those servants who have gone on to glory. Isaiah 54:17 says, "This is the heritage of the servants of the Lord." And now, Treasured Heritage.
1: Two outstanding conditions existing among church people. Number one, there is a great mass of church people who belong to the church and they are strictly religious and faithfully religious, but they have no assurance whether or not they're saved. Then the second group, they tell me very readily that they believe they've been saved, but they are not happy. They are not getting joy and peace out of their Christian living. Now, I want to speak to you today along a little different line than I've ever used on the radio. The devil versus God, or God versus the devil. Now, I want to show you some things, and then I think some of you Christians will be better satisfied when I finish. Now, in 2 Peter 3:9, the Lord is not slack concerning his promise, as some men count slackness, but is long-suffering to usward, not willing that any should perish, but that all should come to repentance. I want to read that one more time. The Lord is not slack concerning his promise, as some men count slackness, but is long-suffering to usward, not willing that any should perish, but that all should come to repentance. Now that's in 2 Peter 3:9. But in 1 Peter 5:8, be sober, be alert, because your adversary, the devil, as a roaring lion, walketh about seeking whom he may devour. Now, the thing that I want to point out in these two verses is the word any and whom. All right, now, if you have your Bible, turn to 2 Peter 3 and 1 Peter 5. Now, they're right close together, so you can see both of them at the same time by folding the page, and you'll have them both right before you. Now, the Lord is not willing that any should perish, but the devil is seeking whom he may damn. Now, please stay with me, and please pray, because I'm sure, just as sure as I'm speaking, that God has somebody out there that needs this message. Beloved, it matters not who you are. Preacher's son, preacher's daughter, missionary's son, missionary's daughter, preacher's wife, preacher's mother, or mother, if you're a preacher, if your son is a preacher, it doesn't make any difference. It matters not if you are a millionaire's daughter or a pauper's daughter. If your skin is white or colored or whatever, it matters not. It makes no difference who you are. The devil seeks to damn you. And on the other hand, it is not God's will that you perish. Now, it doesn't make any difference what preachers say, or what teachers say, or what anybody else says. The Bible says it is not the Lord's will that any perish, but that all come to repentance. Now that's Bible, that's the Word of God. And the Word of God cannot be broken, it cannot fail. The Word of God endureth forever. Therefore, you can know for sure, and stand upon the certainty, that regardless of who you are, or where you are, or however wicked you've been, God Almighty wants to save you, and He wants to save you for Jesus' sake.

of God himself. So now let me drive this home. Then I want to get on down to the class that I want to talk about, the second class, and that's the class that I want to help most of all. Certainly I want to see sinners saved, but I don't have nearly so many sinners listening to my voice now as I do the second class that I'm going to talk about. Now, dear sinner, if you're listening to my voice and you've never made a profession of faith, you've never been saved, you've never been born again, certainly you don't want to die in your sins and wake up in hell. I'm sure that you don't want to die in iniquity and wake up in the pits of the damned. I believe that if I could speak to every sinner, boy or girl, man or woman, young man or young woman, you'd say, Brother Green, I want to be saved. Well, I've got good news for you. God wants to save you. But I have sad news for you. The devil wants to damn you. So it's up to you. It's up to you. Now, I can see some people shudder. Oh, I received a letter the other day from a fella, and he said, the very idea for you to come to the radio and tell sinners that it's up to them whether or not they go to heaven. I'm telling you today that God Almighty has done everything that God can do. Jesus Christ has done everything that Jesus can do. The Holy Ghost is doing everything that He can do. The Word of God is doing everything the Word of God can do. And I want to say emphatically, dogmatically, without apology, that it's up to you. God wants you, the devil wants you. Jesus wants to save you, the devil wants to damn you. Now, it's up to you as an individual to choose Jesus or to choose Satan. He walks behind you, waiting to devour you. Jesus stands in front of you, and he says, come unto me, and I will give you rest. Now, the only thing between you and salvation, if you're a sinner, is to come to Jesus. Just come to Jesus, that's all, and believe him, receive him, accept him, and trust him, and praise God, you'll be in that number when the saints go marching in, hallelujah, to his precious name. But if you reject him, then one day the devil will pounce upon you and damn your soul and drag you into the lake of fire. Now, that's one class. It's not God's will that any perish, and it's not the devil's will that any go to heaven. Jesus wants to save any, and the devil seeks whom he may devour. So that takes in you, my friend. All right. 1 Peter 5:8, 2 Peter 3:9. Read it. Now then, I want you to turn to John 10, and in the Gospel of John, chapter 10, we find these words. Jesus said, I am come that they might have life, and that they might have it more abundantly. Now that's in John 10 and the last half of the verse. I am come that they might have life, that they might have it more abundantly. Now Jesus not only desires to save you, but he wants to go further. He wants to bless you after he saves you. He wants to give you abundance of joy and peace. He wants to give you joy unspeakable and full of glory. Jesus desires to give to every one of his children their spiritual birthright. But just as truly as Jesus desires to give his children their spiritual birthright and for them to enjoy full joy, again, the thief cometh but for to steal and to kill and to destroy. That's the first part of John 10. Now, the devil is the thief from the beginning. He's a murderer from the beginning. He's a thief. All right. He brainwashed the angels in the very beginning. That is, in the beginning of his campaign to overthrow God. He brainwashed the angels. He led them astray. And the angels attempted with him to overthrow God, and God overthrew them. And they are reserved in chains until today. Now he became a thief. He became a murderer. And it's the devil's desire first to steal your soul and see you burn in hell. Whomsoever you are, it matters not. It's his desire to damn whomsoever. But it's Jesus' desire to save you. Now then, if you're saved, if you are saved, and if the devil loses your soul, he's not going to let you alone. There's only one thing left for him to do. If you're under the blood, covered by the blood, saved by grace, washed in the blood, name in the Lamb's Book of Life, if you're God's true born-again child, there's only one thing the devil can do after that. Steal and rob your joy, your peace,
your happiness,

your usefulness, your testimony. And he's working harder on the believers than he is the unbelievers. He has the unbeliever, and he knows he has the unbeliever, so he's working overtime on the believer. Now the thief comes but for to steal, to rob. All right? Now then, Peter was walking with Jesus. I don't have time to read all these scriptures. I wish I did. And so the devil asked for Peter. And Jesus told Peter very frankly and very clearly. He said, Peter, the devil has asked for you, but I've prayed for you that you'll stand. Now he's asked for you to sift you. He has asked for you to sift you, but I've prayed for you that you'll stand. Well, now you know the story. Peter followed Jesus afar off. Now you want me to tell you why some of you Christians feel like you do? Some of you believers? Number one, some of you are in the wrong church. When I preach, what do you mean by that? Doesn't every man have a right to go to church where he wants to? Yes, if you want to keep on feeling like some of you feel now. You certainly do. I'm not trying to dictate to you, I'm trying to help you. I'm not holding a stick over your head, I'm just telling you what the Bible says. Now the reason some of you have lost your joy, you are going to church in the wrong kind of a church. Now, and I don't mean Baptist, Methodist, or Presbyterian either. I don't mean you belong to the wrong denomination. I'm not talking about that. You are listening to a liberal that denies the virgin birth, the blood atonement, and the verbal inspiration of the Bible. You are supporting a church and a minister that denies the very power that saved you. The virgin-born Son of God, through His shed blood, saved you. Now, if the devil can get you to attend and hear a man that denies the power of the gospel and the Christ that saved you, then the devil will rob you of your joy, rob you of your power, rob you of your victory, and he'll rob you of your reward, and he'll take all the joy out of your Christian living. Now, that's the first reason. You belong to the wrong outfit. You're supporting a liberal and a modernist. Number two, some of the rest of you feel like you do because you don't go to church anywhere. Some of you Christians haven't been to church in weeks. Some of you Christians do not systematically read your Bible. Some of you Christians do not systematically pray. You do not give systematically, and you do not witness for Jesus. Then you wonder when I come on the radio why you doubt your salvation and feel like a sinner. I can tell you why. You are so far, so very far from God, that the devil is tormenting your mind and making you even doubt that you've ever been saved. And the trouble is, you're supporting a liberal, or you're not going to church, you're not reading your Bible, you're not praying, you're not witnessing, you're not supporting the work of the Lord, and you're following Jesus afar off. Now, the devil said, I want Peter, I'm going to sift him. And the devil's sifting some of you people. He sifted Peter, and Peter followed Jesus afar off, all right? The next thing he did, he sat down with the Lord's enemies and warmed his feet by the devil's fire. Now, you'll find this in all the Gospels. I wish I had time to read it and study it with you, but I don't. I'm just giving you the outline and the heart of the message. That's all, just giving you the heart. Luke tells about it. He went out and wept bitterly. Matthew tells us about it. Mark tells us about it, all right? So he sat down by the devil's fire. And one of them said, you are one of his disciples. Said, no. Another said, you're one of them. No. Another man said, you are. You're a Galilean. And your speech, your language betrays you. You're one of them. And he cursed and he swore that he'd never met Jesus. And the Bible says the Lord turned and looked at Peter. The Lord turned and looked at Peter. And Peter went out and wept bitterly. The Lord turned and looked at Peter, and Peter went out and wept bitterly. Now, beloved, let me tell you something. The reason Peter got in the terrible, terrible predicament he got in, first, he followed Jesus afar off. Second, he sat down by the devil's fire. Third, he conversed with the devil's enemies. Fourth, he denied the Lord. He cursed. And Jesus turned and looked at Peter, and he went out and he wept bitterly. Now, Peter was a true Bible backslider. He denied the Lord. He communed with the Lord's enemies. He fellowshipped with the Lord's enemies. He warmed himself with the devil's fire. He denied the Lord. He was a true
backslider just as surely as you're listening to my voice. And if you'll read Luke's account in Luke 22, verses 54 through 62, you'll find that Luke 22:62 says, "And Peter went out and wept bitterly." Now, Jesus said, "Peter, I've prayed for you that you'll stand." But he denied the Lord. He let him down. And it cost him a broken heart, a saddened heart, and tears of repentance on his knees, and shame and remorse. Listen, Jesus wants you to enjoy the abundance of grace, victory over sin, joy unspeakable and full of glory. And Jesus has prayed for you, and Jesus has prayed for me, that we too may have the victory that he prayed for Peter to have. Where do you find that, Brother Green? Listen. In John 17, we find these words. John 17:14. "I have given them thy word, and the world hath hated them." Because they are not of the world. Yes, some of you precious Christians have succumbed to criticism, and you support a gang of liberals and modernists and God haters and blood deniers simply to keep your reputation in the community. Now, if you stand up for the Word of God and stand up for the blood-stained banner, they're going to criticize you, and they're going to let you down, they're going to hate you. Verse 15, John 17:15. "I pray not that thou shouldest take them out of the world, but that thou shouldest keep them from the evil. They are not of the world, even as I am not of the world. Sanctify them through thy truth. Thy word is truth." Now watch this. "As thou hast sent me into the world, even so I have sent them into the world. And for this, their sakes, I sanctify myself, that they also might be sanctified through the truth. Neither pray I for these alone, but for them also which shall believe on me through their word, that they all may be one, as thou, Father, art in me, and I in thee, that they also may be one in us, that the world may believe that thou hast sent me." Verse 20, "Neither pray I for these alone, but for them also which shall believe on me through their testimony," or through their word. Now, Jesus prayed for me. Jesus prayed for me that I would stand. He prayed for you that you would stand. Now, Christian, if you're defeated, it's your fault. It's not God's fault. If you're not happy, it's your fault. It's not God's fault. If you're not enjoying victory, it's your fault. It's not God's fault. Now, God has provided not only salvation, but joy unspeakable and full of glory. 1 Peter 1:8. Joy unspeakable and full of glory. Victory, 1 John 4:4. 1 John 4:4. 1 Corinthians 10:13. Victory. And thank God, abundance of grace, joy, peace. "I have come that they might have life and have it abundantly." So if the devil can't damn you and send you to hell, then he turns loose all the forces of hell upon you to rob you and to steal from you your spiritual birthright. It's not God's will that any perish. It's the devil's will that all perish. It's God's will that you enjoy the abundance of grace, your spiritual birthright. It's the devil's will to steal your spiritual joy, peace, and victory. Where are you? Where are you, dear friend? God help you. Where are you? If you're lost, be saved. If you're backslidden, be reclaimed. And if you are a poor, defeated Christian that's doubting God, surrender all to Jesus. And in the name of Jesus, say to the devil, "Get thee behind me, Satan, and plead the blood, and he'll let you alone."

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0: With SRN News, I'm Keith Peters in Washington. Consumer prices rose at a 3.7% annual rate in September as gasoline costs skyrocket. Correspondent Bernie Bennett has this report.
1: The Consumer Price Index, a broad measure of goods and services costs across the U.S. economy, rose a seasonally adjusted 0.6% for the month, putting the 12-month rate at 3.7%, the Bureau of Labor Statistics reported Wednesday. Economists surveyed by Dow Jones expected respective gains of 0.6% and 3.6%. Stripping out volatile food and energy costs, so-called core CPI rose 0.3% for the month, and was up 2.6% on an annual basis compared to respective estimates for 0.2% and 0.25%. Bernie Bennett, Washington.
0: Higher prices could put a damper on holiday winter travel plans for nearly half of Americans.
2: A new WalletHub survey finds 49% say rising travel costs could derail their plans, while 30% believe traveling is worth going into debt for. Another 30% are still paying off travel debt from last winter. The latest inflation report shows airline fares are up more than 22% from a year ago, while hotel stays and rental cars are also more expensive. Despite those increases, travel industry leaders say many consumers are still willing to pay the higher prices. I'm at Mattinson.
0: President Trump is in Montana. His latest GOP midterm stop, with midterms just 20 days out. Trump is appearing in the city of Kalispell for a rally with congressional candidate Aaron Flint. Earlier today, Trump told a crowd in Bullhead City, Arizona, to back Republican nominee for governor, Congressman Andy Biggs. Trump's midterm blitz will continue with future stops planned in Kentucky, Kansas, North Carolina, and elsewhere. On Wall Street, the Dow down by 48 points. This is SRN News. ESPN is under fire.
3: At issue is a policy the giant sports network enforces on the crowd that attends its weekly College Game Day show. Amongst the list of prohibited items for people who want to gather on camera behind the host during the live broadcast are religious signs. In fact, signs urging people to accept Christ have appeared in the crowd at game day shows this season, but ESPN apparently is clearly seeking to banish them. Michael Harrington reporting.
0: The congregation of Keith Stewart Church in Gallatin, Tennessee, is celebrating ownership of its historic property after 157 years. The parishioners gained ownership this year after leaving the United Methodist Church. Leaders say owning the property gives the predominantly black congregation greater control over its future and resources, with members deciding how locally raised money can be spent. This is SRN News. The World Health Organization turns its attention to the dangers of lead exposure, particularly among children.
4: The WHO is urging countries to take action to prevent lead exposure ahead of International Lead Poisoning Prevention Week. The organization says lead poisoning contributes to more than 3.5 million deaths worldwide each year. Next week, the agency is expected to present a global lead mitigation plan and practical guidance to identify priority sources of exposure. Rich Thomason reporting.
0: Cornell University faculty members have started discussing a no-confidence resolution criticizing Cornell's response to sexual violence. About 150 faculty members are reportedly in favor of the resolution, which comes after a group of male students were accused last month of raping a woman at a fraternity house. More details at SRNNews.com. From Washington, I'm Keith Peters.
5: Here was a forecast on WZYN, the old Ship of Zion. Remaining clear and quiet through the overnight across Valdosta, will drop down into the middle 60s. Plenty of sunshine on Thursday with a high into the upper 80s. Forsyth will remain clear, will drop down into the low 60s overnight. Sunshine, upper 80s to near 90 on Thursday. I'm meteorologist Sally Russell on WZYN and online at WZYN.org.
6: Hello again, and thank you for tuning in to Cherishing Scripture Radio. This is Pastor Brad Bailey from the Brandon Baptist Tabernacle in Brandon, Florida. Have you ever wondered what the Bible means when God said, "I have exalted Jesus"? What does it mean in that heavenly relationship between the Trinity, between God the Father, God the Son, and God the Holy Spirit? The Father has promised us in Philippians chapter 2 that he has exalted the Son. Now, that triangular relationship, Father, Son, and Holy Spirit, is a cooperation of exaltation. Not only did God the Father exalt the Son, but God the Holy Spirit exalts the Son, and the Father exalts the Spirit, and the Son exalts the Father. Back and forth it goes. This helps us to get an understanding of the relationship between them that gave us the promises that you and I enjoy today in salvation. Emphatically, what I want to tell you is that we are saved because of promises that God the Father made to God the Son. We're looking at that today in Philippians chapter 2, verses 9 through 11, as we talk again about hath highly exalted him. God hath highly exalted Jesus. Now, if you miss a portion of today's broadcast, you can find the messages online at BrandonBaptistTabernacle.com. Stream them, download them. It's all free to do. Once again, that's BrandonBaptistTabernacle.com. Let's jump right into today's message and talk about he hath highly exalted him. You understand me tonight, church? There's no angel that could have died for your sins. There is no other human. If I were to die for your sins, I could only die for one of you. But there was only one person who could die for the sins of the whole world, past, present, and future. And that required a humiliation. That required a crucifixion. And so it was Christ who took upon him the form of a servant. He personally humbled himself. He personally became obedient unto death. He personally, willingly, voluntarily gave his life for you and I. If that's not enough to stir your soul, I can't help you. So he did that for you. Now what we're looking at is what God did for him because of what he did for you. Ponder that with me for just a moment. Have you ever considered what God did to reward Jesus for what he did for you? And that's what verses 9 through 11 are about. It is God who highly exalts him. Jesus humbled himself. Jesus died himself. Jesus was tortured and humiliated himself. And now God says, Son, your work is done. Now it is my turn. And Jesus, God the Father, raised his Son from the dead. And he not only raised him from the dead, but he has exalted him. Now, you say, Pastor, I'm not exactly sure why all this theological terminology is so important. I'm going to tell you why. Because it tells us what we are permitted to call him. You want to be careful calling him Jesus. You want to be careful. You want to be careful maybe even calling him Emmanuel. You remember the term that was assigned to him in his humanity. He is God with us, Emmanuel, which is being interpreted as God with us. You might even be careful calling him Jesus Christ. We want to be careful with these things because we understand that his exaltation gives him a name. And that name is above every name. And we're going to discover that name in this teaching. From disgrace to glory gives Jesus a name change. He died as Jesus. Do you remember on the cross, they put a sign above his head and it said, can you remind me? This is Jesus of Nazareth, who claims to be the King of the Jews. Now, that was appropriate for them to put that above his head on the cross, because in his humanity, it would have been appropriate to call him Jesus of Nazareth. But I want to remind you tonight,
7: He is more than Jesus. And he was not originally from Nazareth. Right? Saying you're from Nazareth would be like saying you're from Thanodosassa. Nazareth was kind of an out-of-the-way, sort of nondescript place for Jesus to be raised there. And then you say, well, what about Bethlehem? Even worse. And so his humility included a birth. His humility included an upbringing in Nazareth. His humility included that he was raised in the carpenter shop of Joseph and learned that trade. His humility included a crucifixion. His humility included being buried in a tomb that wasn't even his. Can you sense how excited I am about this? Because this is the man I've loved more than anyone in this world. God comes to Jesus and he says, as it were, you're no longer Jesus. That's your earthly name. Iesus, in the Greek language, Iesus. And it was a shared name. There are about half dozen Jesuses in the Bible. That's not the name. That's not it. Even today, there are people named Jesus. Even today, there are people named Emmanuel. You understand, that's not the name that every knee shall bow to and every tongue shall confess. That's not the name. Now, name changes are important in Scripture because you remember way, way back in the Old Testament, Genesis chapter 17, verse number 5, when God did a work in the life of Abram, he changed his name from Abram to what? To Abraham. And then later in Genesis 32:28, Jacob has wrestled with God, and God changes his name, and he says, listen to it, very important. He says, you shall no longer be called Jacob. Your name is now what, church? Israel. And then we learn in the New Testament, the blessing of the believer is when you go to heaven, my name is not going to be Brad. Your name is not going to be David. Your names are not going to be that. You're going to be given a new name which no man can know. I don't know what I'm going to be called in heaven, but I know it's not going to be Brad, and I'm positive it's not going to be Bailey. Just go look up the Bailey name. You're going to appreciate the fact that I'm not going to be called Bailey in heaven. So Revelation 2:17, Revelation 3:12, he told the church at Pergamos and the church at Philadelphia, he said, one of the most precious blessings about heaven is you are going to be given a new name. Now, God says, Jesus, I am exalting you. You're no longer Jesus. I am exalting you. You're no longer Emmanuel. I'm exalting you. You're no longer a Bethlehemite. You're no longer a Nazarene. How does he exalt him? Well, the new name given to Jesus is without doubt and without question found in this passage. I'll share it with you if you like. If you go to verse number 9, wherefore God, I ask you, which member of the Trinity is being referred to by God? We're talking about God the Father. God also hath highly exalted him. Who is him, class? That would be Jesus. And given him a name. It can't be Jesus because that's not a name above every name. It can't be Emmanuel. There's other people that have that name. A name which is above every name. Verse 10. Look at the wording closely. Our King James writers got it right again. That at the name of Jesus, every knee should bow. Wait a minute. You say, well, what? I thought that it wasn't Jesus. It's not. Because if it had been Jesus, it would have said that at the name Jesus, every knee should bow. That's not what he says, though. He's still dangling the carrot out there in front of us. He says, there is a name, and it's not Jesus, that at which every knee should bow, of things in heaven, things in earth, things under the earth, and that every tongue should confess. Now here's a couple of suggestions that Jesus Christ, and here's the name, You would never name your kid Lord. But God did. Right? And he not only named him Lord, but he actually says in passages of the Bible that he is not only the king, but he is the King of Kings and what, church? The Lord of Lords. Now, why is that name so important? And why is it important? Why does the Holy Spirit continuously remind me when I pray to him, at some point in that prayer, I need to call him Lord? Now, we're not going to scold you if you say, dear Jesus, so-and-so, so-and-so, so-and-so, while you're praying. If you say Jesus Christ, we're not going to scold you. But I'm telling you, if you want to be appropriate, you call him by his name, Lord. Because that makes him exalted, and it makes us his servants. May I, with the time I have left here, that name is assuredly Lord. Why is that? I want to take you back to when this was written. This is the first century church. This is a prison epistle written to the church at Philippi by the Apostle Paul. And one of the reasons why the Apostle Paul was sent to prison is because he wouldn't call somebody Lord. You see, the Caesars believed that they were the Lord. And they required people to bow and address them as Lord. People like Paul wouldn't do it. The Kaisers of that time, the rulers, the first century politicians, the emperors, that was a title that they used. And then they started coming up with, because they couldn't imagine a Lord dying, the Caesars would just live and die, so they couldn't imagine a dead Lord. So then the Greeks and Romans came up with gods and goddesses, and they said there is a supreme God. The Greeks said there is a supreme God, and that supreme God is Zeus. He is Lord of Lords. He is the God of all other gods and goddesses. He is the King of all other kings. So they exalted the Caesars. They exalted the Pharaohs. They exalted the gods. So for the Apostle Paul to come on the scene and say, stop calling anyone else Lord. Only Jesus is Lord.
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2: With SRN News, I'm John Scott. The road show continues for President Trump. He's in Big Sky Country for his latest GOP midterm rally. The president appearing in the city of Kalispell, Montana, for a rally with congressional candidate Aaron Flint. Earlier today, the president told a crowd in Bullhead City, Arizona, to back Republican nominee for governor, Congressman Andy Biggs. Inflation numbers for last month a little higher than anticipated. The Consumer Price Index for September rose to a 12-month rate of 3.7%. President Trump wishing Pope Leo well following his lung cancer diagnosis. Speaking to reporters, the president said the prognosis seems to be good. California moving additional firefighting resources into position this week ahead of dangerous Santa Ana winds, expected to increase wildfire danger across much of Southern California. This is SRN News.

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1: Welcome back to a Wednesday's installment of the Hedges and Highways radio broadcast. I'm your radio preacher, evangelist Robert Jones. It's good to be back with you and looking forward to spending these 13 minutes and 44 seconds with you here today. And you say you got that down to the second? I do. That's what makes a 15-minute broadcast with my intros and lockouts. And so we got her down to right to the time. And so I'm looking forward to it. Hopefully you are as well. Pray that you've been enjoying this study out of 2 Peter. I have, and I've learned a lot, gleaned a lot, and I'm just looking forward to the verses ahead, just to be honest with you. And I don't know that I understand everything in it, but I'm learning. Isn't that what we should do? I don't know that anybody's ever arrived in the Scriptures, but it should drive you to learn more and more each and every day, and to study what thus saith the Lord, and to read the Scriptures, study it, adhere to it. And so I pray that you're doing that. And with that, I pray you're going to be in your place here on the Wednesday night services. And I know some will be hearing this later in the night, but a lot of people will be hearing it in the daytime. So you be in your place. And if you're hearing this late at night, I pray you are in your place and that you receive something great and mighty from the Lord. 2 Peter here, chapter number 1, and verse number 16 says, "For we have not followed cunning device fables when we were made known unto you the power." Oh, man, I'm telling you, that word's just powerful, isn't it? "And the coming of our Lord Jesus Christ." He's coming. "But we're eyewitnesses of his majesty." Ooh, what they saw. And then he says, "For we received from God the Father honor and glory when they were such a voice to him from the excellent glory. This is my beloved Son in whom I am well pleased. And this voice which came from heaven we heard when we were with them in the Holy Mount. And we have a more sure word of prophecy, whereunto you do well that ye take heed, and as unto a light that shineth in the dark place, unto the day dawn and the day star arise in your heart, knowing this first, that no prophecy of the Scripture is of any private interpretation." Hopefully to get down to that this week. And yesterday we looked at the majesty, the power, and we looked at how powerful God is. And now Peter is coming down, and for he received from God honor and glory when there came such a voice from him from the excellent glory, that's heaven, "This is my beloved Son in whom I am well pleased." Now we're seeing where God is praising, or I guess, would that be the right word? Maybe exalting, maybe be a better word, that'd be a biblical word, where he's exalting the name of Christ. And now we are coming to where God is bragging on his Son. Isn't that amazing? And you ever thought about that? And if God is would be praising, maybe, but definitely exalting, that is for sure. And he's coming now, and Peter, James, and John is talking about the Mount of Transfiguration, and that's where this is all come from. It's if you'll go back to Matthew, and you'll see here in Matthew 17, "And after 6 days, Jesus taketh Peter, James, and John, his brother, and bringeth them up into a high mountain apart, and was transfigured before them, and his face did shine as the sun, and his raiment was white as the light. And behold, there appeareth unto them Moses and Elias talking with him. Then answered Peter and said unto Jesus, That Lord, it is good for us to be here. If thou wilt, let us make 3 tabernacles, one for thee, and one for Moses, and one for Elias." Now, when that happened, you know, when that happened, I don't think God was too happy about that, because, you know, he didn't bring them down for them to set up a tabernacle for them. No, it was all about Jesus. And now I know that the Moses and Elias are going to be made. They're going to be, you know, they're a big part of everything that's going on. But they did that, and Jesus and God. And while he yet spake, I mean, God didn't even allow Peter to finish his thought. I mean, if you keep it in the context of the Scripture, while he yet spake, God says, "Oh no, we're not doing this. We didn't come to exalt Moses, and we didn't come to exalt Elias, even though they're chosen vessels in the Bible. There's no doubt about that. I mean, Moses wrote the first five books of your Bible, the Pentateuch, and God gave him the law on the Mount Sinai, and all the aspects that, boy, Moses saw some great things and was used greatly by God to deliver the people of Israel out of Egypt. And they murmured and complained in the wilderness for an 11-day journey and took them 40 years. And then, of course, Elias, boy, God used him greatly, did he not? And then he's doing this, and while he yet spake, behold, a bright cloud overshadowed them. And behold, a voice out of the cloud, which said, "This is my beloved Son, in whom I am well pleased. Hear ye him." And so he's exalting the name of God, Jesus, over Moses and Elias. And then he tells us to hear ye him. This would be some great advice in our day. And when the disciples heard it in verse 6, they fell on their face and were sore afraid. Now, do you notice they didn't do that with Moses and Elias? But boy, when God spoke, ooh, it brought a reverential fear to it, didn't it? And then they just fell on their face, and they said, "Ooh, we're not even worthy." And he said, verse 7, but Jesus came and touched them and says, "Arise and be not afraid." When they lifted up their eyes, they saw no man save Jesus only. I think sometimes we got so many other voices. And again, I'm not knocking Moses and Elias. And Peter, he came, and while he yet spake, God said, "No, we're not doing this. We're not here exalting these men." Sometimes I think we exalt the wrong man instead of exalting Jesus. God exalted his son, Jesus. He said, "This is my beloved son, in whom I am well pleased. Hear ye him." Did he not do that with John the Baptist? I mean, when you go back and read the aspects of that great chapter, he was baptizing, John was baptizing, and those days came John the Baptist preaching in the wilderness of Judea, saying, "Repent ye, for the kingdom of heaven is at hand. And for this is he that was spoken of by the prophet Isaiah, saying, the voice of one crying in the wilderness, prepare ye the way of the Lord, make his path straight." And the same John had his raiment of camel's hair and leathern girdled about his loins, and his meat was locusts and wild honey. John, he was a man, wasn't he? And they went out to him, Jerusalem and all Judea and all the regions round about Jordan, and were baptized of him in Jordan, confessing their sins. And then, of course, you have the Pharisees and Sadducees in verse 7. And now he's coming down, and he is about to talk about the Lord Jesus Christ. And Jesus came. He says, "I'm not even worthy." Because he said in verse 11, "Indeed, I indeed baptize you with water unto repentance, but he that cometh after me is mightier than I, whose shoes I'm not worthy to bear. He shall baptize you with the Holy Ghost and with fire, whose fan is in his hand." Oh, God, would you just fan the flames? And he will thoroughly purge his floor and gather his wheat in the gardener, but he will burn up the chaff with an unquenchable fire. Then cometh Jesus from Galilee to Jordan unto John to be baptized of him. But John forbade him, saying, "I have need to be baptized of thee, and cometh thou to me?" And Jesus answered, said unto him, "Suffer it to be so now, for thus it becometh us to fulfill all righteousness." Then he suffered him. And then verse 16, this is where God breaks in, and he exalts the name of his son again. And Jesus, when he was baptized, went up straightway out of the water, and lo, the heavens were open unto him, and he saw the Spirit of God descending like a dove. You've got the Trinity here. And lighteth upon him, and lo, a voice from heaven saying, "This is my beloved Son, in whom I am well pleased." Are you seeing where God is exalting the name of Jesus, which, by the way, his name is above The word is above his name, but boy, he's exalted his name. And not only that, but in Philippians, you'll see again where God is exalting his son. Because in verse 1 of Philippians 2, if there be therefore any consolation in Christ, if any comfort of love, if any fellowship of the Spirit, if any bowels and mercy, fulfill ye my joy, that ye be like-minded, having the same love, being of one accord and of one mind. Boy, that would do us some good. Let nothing be done through strife and vainglory, but in lowliness of mind, let each esteem others better than themselves. Look not every man on his own things, but every man also on the things of others. Let this mind be in you, which was also in Christ Jesus, who, being in the form of God, thought it not robbery to be equal with God, but made himself of no reputation, took upon him the form of a servant, thank God, and was made in the likeness of man. Being found in the fashion of man, he humbled himself and became obedient unto death, even the death of the cross. Verse 9, wherefore God also has highly exalted him and given him a name which is above every name, that at the name of Jesus every knee should bow, of things in heaven and things in earth and things under the earth, and that every tongue should confess that Jesus Christ is Lord, to the glory of God the Father. Wherefore, my beloved, as ye have always obeyed, not as in my presence only, but now much more in my absence, work out your own salvation with fear and trembling. But now you see where God has exalted him at least three times in the Scriptures, where he's exalted the name of Christ. He did this at his baptism. He did this at his transfiguration, and through the resurrection and the ascension, he's exalted his name. Can I say, in our day, I think we're exalting a lot of things, but it's not the name of Christ. If God here, when Peter was writing this, because he received from God the Father honor and glory. Well, even in Hebrews chapter number 2, I think it's 2:9, I think. I don't have it marked. I apologize. But in Hebrews 2, verse number 9, I think it even says, but we see Jesus, who was made a little lower than the angels for the suffering of death. And then look at this next phrase, crowned with glory and honor, that he by the grace of God should taste death for every man. He was crowned with it. And if God so highly exalted him and made much to do about his beloved son, how come our services are not like that? I mean, I'm being very cautious, but there's a lot of man exalting in our day. And they're lifting up the name of a man. And I will say this, that God will never share his glory with any man. So in our Wednesday night, Sunday morning, Sunday night services, we should be exalting the name of Christ and not the name of man. God help us in these services and every day of our lives that we would exalt the name of Jesus everywhere we go. He's worthy. If God did it, we need to do it. We'll pick this back up tomorrow. God bless you is my prayer.

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1: With SRN News, I'm Keith Peters in Washington. Consumer prices rose at a 3.7% annual rate in September as gasoline costs skyrocket. Correspondent Bernie Bennett has this report.
2: The Consumer Price Index, a broad measure of goods and services costs across the U.S. economy, rose a seasonally adjusted 0.6% for the month, putting the 12-month rate at 3.7%, the Bureau of Labor Statistics reported Wednesday. Economists surveyed by Dow Jones expected respective gains of 0.6% and 3.6%. Stripping out volatile food and energy costs, so-called core CPI rose 0.3% for the month, and was up 2.6% on an annual basis compared to respective estimates for 0.2% and 0.2.5%. Bernie Bennett, Washington.
1: Higher prices could put a damper on holiday winter travel plans for nearly half of Americans.
3: A new WalletHub survey finds 49% say rising travel costs could derail their plans, while 30% believe traveling is worth going into debt for. Another 30% are still paying off travel debt from last winter. The latest inflation report shows airline fares are up more than 22% from a year ago, while hotel stays and rental cars are also more expensive. Despite those increases, travel industry leaders say many consumers are still willing to pay the higher prices. I'm at Mattinson.
1: President Trump is in Montana. His latest GOP midterm stop, with midterms just 20 days out. Trump is appearing in the city of Kalispell for a rally with congressional candidate Aaron Flint. Earlier today, Trump told a crowd in Bullhead City, Arizona, to back Republican nominee for governor, Congressman Andy Biggs. Trump's midterm blitz will continue with future stops planned in Kentucky, Kansas, North Carolina, and elsewhere. On Wall Street, the Dow down by 48 points. This is SRN News. ESPN is under fire.
4: At issue is a policy the giant sports network enforces on the crowd that attends its weekly College Game Day show. Amongst the list of prohibited items for people who want to gather on camera behind the host during the live broadcast are religious signs. In fact, signs urging people to accept Christ have appeared in the crowd at game day shows this season, but ESPN apparently is clearly seeking to banish them. Michael Harrington reporting.
1: The congregation of Keith Stewart Church in Gallatin, Tennessee, is celebrating ownership of its historic property after 157 years. The parishioners gained ownership this year after leaving the United Methodist Church. Leaders say owning the property gives the predominantly black congregation greater control over its future and resources, with members deciding how locally raised money can be spent. This is SRN News. The World Health Organization turns its attention to the dangers of lead exposure, particularly among children.
5: The WHO is urging countries to take action to prevent lead exposure ahead of International Lead Poisoning Prevention Week. The organization says lead poisoning contributes to more than 3.5 million deaths worldwide each year. Next week, the agency is expected to present a global lead mitigation plan and practical guidance to identify priority sources of exposure. Rich Thomason reporting.
1: Cornell University faculty members have started discussing a no-confidence resolution criticizing Cornell's response to sexual violence. About 150 faculty members are reportedly in favor of the resolution, which comes after a group of male students were accused last month of raping a woman at a fraternity house. More details at SRNNews.com. From Washington, I'm Keith Peters.
6: Here was a forecast on WZYN, the old ship of Zion. Remaining clear and quiet through the overnight across Valdosta, will drop down into the middle 60s. Plenty of sunshine on Thursday with a high into the upper 80s. Forsyth will remain clear, will drop down into the low 60s overnight. Sunshine, upper 80s to near 90 on Thursday. I'm meteorologist Sally Russell on WZYN and online at WZYN.org.

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There's nothing quite like stepping back in time to the 2026 family reunion, the Jubilee, and a live recorded service. We hope you enjoy.

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1: With SRN News, I'm John Scott. President Trump continues his midterm travels for his latest GOP midterm rally. The president appeared in the city of Kalispell, Montana, for a rally with congressional candidate Aaron Flint. Earlier in Bullhead City, Arizona, he was backing another Republican, Congressman Andy Biggs, for governor. His midterm blitz will continue with future stops in Kentucky, Kansas, North Carolina, and elsewhere. 4 days after a man fell to his death on a roller coaster, Six Flags Over Georgia is preparing to reopen. The man died Monday on the Goliath ride, which will remain closed. Social Security checks, they're going up. The Social Security Administration says benefits will increase by 3.6% in January. That amounts to an average hike of $75 a month. This is SRN News.

0: Hello, friends, and thank you for joining us on the Shepherd's Pulpit. We are grateful to God that you are listening today. We pray as you listen to this daily Bible broadcast that God will strengthen you with His power in the inner man. So let's join the teaching and preaching from the Shepherd's Pulpit. And now, Pastor Justin.
1: You know, people don't need an explanation of how to live for God. They need a demonstration of how to live for God. They need a demonstration of what Christianity looked like. We got enough explainers, don't you think? People that explain things. We got enough explainers. We need some demonstrators of what a Christian life looks like. And while these boys are set in prison, they're singing and praying. You know, our children need a demonstration. That's called influence. That's called influence. And we have it the most at your rock bottom. We have it the most in our deepest valleys. At midnight, there's a new demonstration. You might be going through a hard time right now. Oh, you don't even know, preacher. I'm telling you, I wish you wouldn't have to go through it, but I know God has you in that midnight and in that valley to demonstrate that your God is still good. You're not in that valley for yourself, for them to look at you. You're in that valley to tell everybody God's grace is sufficient. A new demonstration. Now, this is where you get into the good stuff. They did that praying. They did that praising. And they were heard by the prisoners. And then this is what happens. Verse 26. And suddenly, there was a great earthquake. That's what God did. God heard what they did and He said, I'll do something for you, boys. I'll shake that place and deliver you. And suddenly there was a great earthquake. And by the way, the other place in the scripture you find an earthquake is in Acts chapter number 4, I do believe. And when they were praying, there was a great earthquake. When we start praying, church, God will start shaking things, I promise you. And suddenly there was a great earthquake so that the foundations of the prison were shaken. Immediately all the doors were open. Everyone's bands were loosed. The keeper of the prison, he wakes out of sleep. He's going to kill himself. And Paul says, don't kill yourself, verse 28. Do yourself no harm. We're all here. Now listen, let's just stop here for a little bit and gather the details here before we go any further. At midnight, there is a new deliverance. At midnight, there is a new deliverance. But let's gather some things here. Now, if it was me, I don't know about anybody else, but if it was me and God just sent an earthquake, Nick, and I can get free, I'm running home as fast as I can, right? I'm going away from the law, away from the security guard. I'm getting out of there as quick as I can. But there's something different about Paul and Silas. They cared for a man's soul. He said, don't do yourself no harm. Don't kill yourself. We're all here. Because he realized that deliverance that we're just talking about was not for them getting delivered, but for somebody else getting delivered. And you getting delivered is not for you getting delivered. It's for God to use you to help somebody else. Let me put it to you in layman's terms. We didn't get saved just for us getting saved. We got saved so we could save somebody else from sin. To be a witness, to tell somebody else. We're not left on this side of the earth to just sit and sulk and sour until Jesus comes out. God saved us to lead others to salvation, amen? That's what it's for. And these boys didn't go running home, no. They realized that God has a purpose for your midnight. God has a purpose for your prison experiences. So midnight ain't so bad because there's a deliverance coming. God is up to the impossible at the midnight of your life. So they run out? No, they don't run out for safety. No, they lead the prisoner to Christ. They lead the guard to Christ. Look what the Bible says. They're going to ask in verse number 30. He's going to ask, sirs, what must we do to be saved? And they said, Paul and Silas, believe on the Lord Jesus Christ and thou shalt be saved. He's going to show them, hey, if you want salvation, you've heard us sing about Jesus. You've heard us pray to Jesus. You've heard the gospel as we sang and as we pray. Now, you can have the same thing and be saved yourself if you believe on the Lord Jesus Christ. That's salvation. Salvation is believing on Jesus Christ and nothing more and nothing less. For by grace are you saved through faith, and that not of yourselves, is a gift of God, not of works, lest any man should boast. I don't know what you've been told. I don't know what you've been told, but any sort of baptism, whether it be a baptism here or a baptism somewhere else, that baptism does not save you. That baptism does not wash your sins away. It's by the shedding of blood there is remission of sin. The Bible says that we have the forgiveness of sins even through the blood of Christ. We're saved by Jesus Christ. That's it. So how does that look? You know that you're a sinner before God. You've fallen short of the glory of God, and you come to Christ by faith and trust Him completely to save you. That's it. You say, there's got to be more than that. You want to know why there's not more than that? Because Jesus paid it all at the cross of Calvary. So all we have to do is believe on the Lord Jesus Christ, and thou shalt be saved. You say, Brother Justin, is that how you got saved? That's how everybody gets saved. Is you believe in Him. If you've never trusted the Lord as your Savior, today is your appointment at your midnight hour where God is captivating your heart. Right now, you feel like, what in the world? Today is your day of salvation to believe on the Lord Jesus Christ and be saved. You're not too young and you're not too old. God will save anybody that has a volition to call on Christ for salvation. For whosoever shall call upon the name of the Lord shall be saved. So why is it saved? What's saved mean? We need to be saved from our sin. We need to be saved from the wrath of God. We need to be saved from hell. And a lot of people think this. I think about salvation. I think, man, I'd be so embarrassed in church if I got saved. What? If you got saved this morning, we'd all shout glory, hallelujah. You'd get more hugs than if you were at grandma's house, amen. We'd rejoice with you. And guess what? There's a crowd of angels that are going to rejoice on your day of salvation as well. Heaven's going to wake up and say hallelujah. And the church should, and the church will. Don't be embarrassed. What shall it profit? What shall it profit a man if he gain the whole world and lose his own soul? If you don't know, if you just don't know for sure today that you're saved, get it settled at the invitation. Walk down before anybody else and say, I got to get it sure. I'm just not sure. You can't go forward. You can't go forward without that, but just go backwards. Believe on the Lord Jesus Christ. At midnight, that's when God starts delivering people. At your midnight hour. Because God gets our attention at midnight. There's not only new deliverance, I've kind of already said this, but at midnight there's new disciples. Now, not only did the keeper get saved, but the Bible says that Paul in verse 32 spoke the word to all that were in the house. And they came the hour of the night and were washed their stripes. So they went back with Paul and Silas and cleaned them boys up from their wombs, got baptized, and all of his house straightway. They all got saved and they all got baptized right there together. So when you get saved, you're unashamed of Jesus and you'll get baptized soon after that because you're not ashamed of the Lord saving your soul. And you're not ashamed when you get saved of the body of Christ. So how do you figure that? Because those boys that were in that jail went back. And Paul and Silas and them all got in the same house and they washed them up, cleaned them up, and they had a good Baptist feast. Say amen. Fellowship. New disciples. Your midnight is to see God build some other Christians in the faith. Your purpose of your midnight, I hate to bust your bubble pop. If you're a Christian, your midnight's not for you. If you're selfish in your midnight, you're failing the test of the midnight. Our midnights are for God's glory and for the gospel's sake and for the edification of the church.

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1: With SRN News, I'm John Scott. Yes, you did pay more for just about everything last month. Daria Albinger has details on a key economic report, the first of two this week.
2: Soaring energy costs pushed September's consumer price index up 3.7% year over year, more than the 3.6% that analysts were expecting. Gasoline prices rose 9.1%, with food prices up 2.5% from a year ago. This is the first of two economic reports that the Fed and others watch closely. The producer price index for September will be released on Thursday. It measures prices at the wholesale level before they reach consumers. Usually these reports move in tandem, or if one rises or falls, the other will too. I'm Daria Albinger.
1: President Trump hosting a high-profile midterm election campaign rally in Bullhead City, Arizona, part of a broader Western campaign tour aimed at boosting Republican candidates just ahead of the pivotal November election.
3: So we're going to elect a strong Republican majority in the House and Senate, and I think we have a really good chance.
1: He was plugging Congressman Andy Biggs' efforts to be elected governor of Arizona. Later, the president appeared in Montana for a rally with congressional candidate Aaron Flint. He said fuel prices will soon be coming down.
3: But it's going to end, and it's going to end very, very soon. And when that happens, the oil is going to drop like a rock.
1: President Trump in Kalispell, Montana. Cornell University faculty members have started discussing a no-confidence resolution criticizing Cornell's response to sexual violence. About 150 faculty members reportedly in favor of the resolution, which comes after a group of male students were accused last month of raping a woman at a fraternity house. Social Security recipients getting a raise, a 3.6% raise in January. This is SRN News. Does your church have an AI policy?
4: According to a new poll of Protestant pastors released by the Barna Group, 45% believe each congregation needs to establish some hard and fast rules about how artificial intelligence can be used in the day-to-day workings of the church. Another 49% of clergy say there should at least be some informal guidance on AI use. However, the Barna poll also reveals about 80% of all churches have no AI rules or guidance at all. Michael Harrington reporting.
1: Advocates are seeking an investigation into the Catholic Bishop of Worcester, Massachusetts, over his response to priest abuse allegations. The group Bishop Accountability has filed a complaint against Bishop Robert McManus. The allegations involve priest Alan Martineau, who McManus initially planned to transfer to another parish. However, the diocese says it canceled the transfer and notified authorities once sexual abuse concerns emerged. This is SRN News. Wall Street closed Wednesday with stocks lower.
5: This comes as new inflation numbers came in a bit hotter than expected. The consumer price index for September rose to a 12-month rate of 3.7%. Meantime, chip stocks have seen a decline, with Micron Technology dropping around 3% and Advanced Micro Devices moving down 5%. At the closing bell, the Dow Jones Industrial Average lost 48 points to 51,621. The S&P 500 fell 86 points to 7,718, and the Nasdaq plummeted 511 points to 26,692. With your market recap, I'm Sarah Lee Kessler.
1: A new Wallet Hub survey finds 49% say rising travel costs could derail their plans, while 30% believe traveling is worth going into debt for. More details at srnnews.com.
6: Here was a forecast on WZYN, the old ship of Zion. Remaining clear and quiet through the overnight across Valdosta, will drop down into the middle 60s. Plenty of sunshine on Thursday with a high into the upper 80s. Forsyth will remain clear, will drop down into the low 60s overnight. Sunshine, upper 80s to near 90 on Thursday. I'm meteorologist Sally Russell on WZYN and online at WZYN.org.
7: The message of the gospel is too good to keep to ourselves. 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
8: We are here seeking another city, looking for another city. We know that we're looking for the city of God and the face of the Lord Jesus Christ. And if that's what you're looking for, then we better start spending a little more time outside of the gate so that when we see him, we'll hear those words, "Well done, thou good and faithful."
7: Jesus called his followers to be witnesses, people who share the life-changing truth of the gospel with others. When we step out in faith, God uses our lives to point people to him. Welcome to Daily in the Word. This program features the teaching and preaching of Dr. Paul Chappell, pastor of Lancaster Baptist Church and president of West Coast Baptist College in Lancaster, California. In our series, Led to Witness, Pastor Chappell provides biblical encouragement and practical guidance for sharing your faith. As you listen, you'll be reminded that God can use your life to bring the message of salvation to those around you. And now, here's Dr. Paul Chappell with part one of a message called, Go, Stand, Speak.
8: Well, our theme here at Lancaster Baptist Church is the theme, Led by His Spirit. And we find this theme in Romans 8:14, where the Bible says that they that are led by His Spirit are the children of God. And we certainly as believers want to know what it means to be led by the Spirit of the living God. We don't want to be led by our flesh. We don't want to be led by our emotions. We want to be led by the Spirit of God. And we learned this morning from the early church what it really meant to be led in the witness for Jesus Christ. To be led to speak for the Lord Jesus, when to speak and how to speak. And as we come to this subject, led to witness, we're going to learn over the next several weeks what it means to go, to stand, and to speak the words of the gospel. And these next several weeks, we're going to break the theme into those three truths: go, stand, and speak. And we're going to introduce that term, that terminology this morning, and then we're going to study it over the next several weeks as we want to be a church that is led by the Spirit in our witness. We want to be a church that is vocal and living out the gospel of Jesus Christ. Now, this morning we go back to the early moments of the New Testament church in Jerusalem. And we're going to find that God is doing a great work in this church, and the Spirit of the living God has descended upon the church, and now we're seeing the power of the apostles in their preaching as they spread the gospel of Jesus Christ. No group was ever led to witness like the early apostles of the New Testament church. In fact, by the time of their death, the gospel had begun to spread in most of the known world. They had taken the gospel of Jesus from country to country and city after city, telling people that there is a truth called the gospel, that God's only Son came to this world. He lived a perfectly sinless life. He died on an old rugged cross for our sin, and he rose up again on the third day. And that was their message, and they were led to take it throughout the known world. Well, as we come into chapters 3, 4, and 5 of the book of Acts, we find Peter and John preaching the resurrection and the power of the gospel of Jesus. In Acts chapter 3 and verse 15, it says, "And killed the Prince of Life, whom God hath raised from the dead, whereof ye are witnesses." And as they preached this message of the death, burial, and resurrection, there came a jealousy in the heart of the Sadducees and the Pharisees and many of the religious leaders of the day. And instead of thanking God that Messiah had come, they began to resist the message of these apostles. And the Bible is quite clear that the captain of the temple guard was called. And in Acts chapter 4 and verse 2, it says, "They being grieved that they had taught the people and preached through Jesus the resurrection from the dead, and they laid hands on them and put them in hold unto the next day, for it was now eventide." Imagine this. They're preaching the gospel of Jesus. They're excited about the gospel. And because of their message, they are placed into prison. Perhaps they could have thought amongst themselves, you know, maybe we weren't led by the Spirit. Maybe we were just led by emotion. Maybe we need to just sit this one out. Perhaps our timing wasn't just right. Nevertheless, they knew in their heart that God had given to them what we now call the Great Commission. They had been commissioned to go into the world and preach the gospel in Acts chapter 1 and verse 8. They were commanded to be witnesses everywhere they went. And yet, the persecution came. Peter and John were let go from prison and they returned to the church at the latter portion of Acts chapter 4. And many of you will recall there was a great prayer meeting that took place and God answered the prayer and they prayed that God would bring revival into Jerusalem. And a revival did come forth and people were being saved by the thousands despite the persecution that they faced. I want you to notice, if you would, this morning, the persecution on the early church. When we think about standing, when we think about speaking, we need to be ready for the fact that not everybody's going to say, "What must I do to be saved?" Not everyone's going to say, "Oh, thank you for telling me I'm a sinner. I've been waiting for someone to tell me that." Sometimes people are going to be frustrated or angry at the gospel message. And we see that in verse 17 of Acts chapter 5. Then the high priest rose up and all they that were with him, which was the sect of the Sadducees, and were filled with, what's the next word say, please? Indignation. Filled with indignation. During the first few chapters of the book of Acts, a cycle really develops. And the cycle goes something like this. There was the preaching of the gospel of Jesus Christ, which led to the persecution of the church of Jesus Christ, which led to the prayer of the church of Jesus Christ, which led to power upon the church of Jesus Christ, which led to preaching of the gospel of Jesus Christ, which led to persecution, which led to prayer, which led to power. And this was the cycle of the book of Acts. They would find God's power and blessing. They would preach, but persecution would always seem to come upon them. They faced what the Bible calls indignation in verse 17. And in verse 18, it says, they laid their hands upon the apostles and put them in the common prison. Now notice the source of the indignation. It is the Sadducees. The Sadducees were quite jealous. They were a Jewish religious and political group during the temple period, about the year 2 BC until the first century AD. They were one of the main sects in Judaism. They obviously, with much jealousy, served alongside the Pharisees, other groups called the Essenes, as well as those who were called the Sadducees. And these Pharisees denied the literal resurrection from the dead. That was one of their main contentions against Christianity. They did not believe in a resurrection. That's why they were sad. You see, they believed in no resurrection. And how many of you are thankful for the resurrection? Amen? That we who are in Christ, we have the hope of resurrection. They rejected belief in angels and in spirits. And so because of that, they were filled with indignation against the apostles. And what I want you to know is something that I wasn't really taught as a younger Christian. I wasn't really taught that much in Bible college to expect. And that is that you can expect some friction when you go forward with the gospel of Jesus Christ. In fact, anything that's going forward for God will face some friction from time to time. Anytime you preach the gospel, someone may not be always happy with what you say. It may be the religious crowd, as it is here. It may be the atheistic crowd. It may be governmental officials. It may be your relatives. It may be your neighbors. But Jesus did not say, go into all the world and find friendly, welcoming people. He said, go to everyone with the gospel of Jesus Christ. And so the source of the indignation, ultimately, is Satan himself, who's fighting against the gospel of Jesus Christ. Notice, though, also the seasons of indignation. You're going to find in the book of Acts that throughout the course of the apostles' ministry, they would face these challenges and these trials. Peter wrote of it in 1 Peter 4 and verse 12. He said, "Beloved, Think it not strange concerning the fiery trial which is to try you, as though some strange thing has happened unto you. I just want to bring that to your attention this morning. Think it not strange concerning the fiery trial that comes upon you. When you have difficulty standing for Christ, and when someone is unkind to you because you mention Jesus Christ, don't think that's strange. That's rather normal, the Bible says, that you may face such opposition along the way. The Family Research Council reported recently that there were over 1,000 acts of violence against churches in the last 2 years in the United States of America. People showing their hatred for God, the people of God, the message of God, by desecrating houses of worship or causing harm at churches. And oftentimes people that take a stand for basic biblical values will face the indignation of this world. This last week, James Dobson went home to be with the Lord, and I was reflecting on Dr. Dobson's life. Many of you heard his radio programs as you were younger in the Lord, and perhaps like me, read his books on parenting and things of this nature. Dr. Dobson, back in the 1990s, was very clear on his stand for the family and very clear on the fact that marriage, according to the Bible, is between a man and a woman only. And he was bold with this message on the radio. And there was a period of time when people would come by his office and throw body parts from animals at him and at his staff at the offices. And they held a mock funeral for him at the front door of his organization called Focus on the Family, simply because he believed what the Bible said. And Christians have faced this throughout the ages. They have faced difficult times and persecution. And so we see the church, the early church, which is our pattern and our model, faced the indignation of those who were against the gospel. And furthermore, they faced persecution. The Bible says in verse number 18, and laid their hands upon the apostles and put them in the common prison. Think about that. Think about these early apostles going to prison because of preaching the death, burial, and resurrection of Jesus Christ. The Bible tells us that this became common throughout Christendom and even still to this day. The Bible says in Hebrews 11 and verse 36, and others had trial of cruel mockings and scourgings, yea, moreover, of bonds and imprisonment. They were stoned. They were sawn asunder. They were tempted, were slain with the sword. They wandered about in sheepskins and goatskins, being destitute, afflicted, tormented, of whom the world was not worthy. They wandered in deserts and in mountains and in dens and caves of the earth. And these all, having obtained a good report through faith, received not the promise. Now think of this, the trial and the difficulty that many, many people experienced. People that died before they saw Christ. They're now with the Lord, but they paid a great price for their faith. And I share this with you because many times we do not witness because we're fearful. We fear what others might think or what others might say or what might happen to us. But never forget, our Savior died on an old rugged cross for our sin. The apostles were imprisoned for their faith in the Lord Jesus Christ. And while true Christianity is nonviolent in nature, it is not fearful in nature. The Bible says that God has not given us the spirit of fear, but of power and of love and of a sound mind. Be not therefore ashamed of the testimony of our Lord, nor of me his prisoner, Paul said, but be thou a partaker of the afflictions of the gospel to the power of God. Paul said, Timothy, if you're going to stand for the gospel, there will be times when you will be a partaker of the afflictions. Now, folks, we live in a day when we want an air-conditioned auditorium and padded seats, and I get all that, but the

The Lord by night opened the prison doors and brought them forth and said, go stand and speak in the temple to all the people all the words of this life. Now here we see the angel of the Lord. Though he primarily appeared in the Old Testament, the angel of the Lord, as you might recall, was quite active at the incarnation of Jesus Christ as well. At the time surrounding the virgin birth of Jesus Christ, it was the angel of the Lord that came and made very special pronouncements. He came to Joseph in Matthew 1:20, and it says, but while he thought on these things, behold, the angel of the Lord appeared unto him in a dream. He came to the shepherds in Luke 2 and verse 9. And lo, the angel of the Lord came upon them, and the glory of the Lord shone round about them, and they were sore afraid. And so here comes the angel of the Lord, not to Mary, not to Joseph, this time coming to the apostles themselves. You know, the fact is that though there will be opposition, thank God, the Lord will stand with you. Lo, Jesus said, I am with you always, even to the end of the earth. John 14 and verse 16. And I will pray the Father, and he shall give you another comforter, that he may abide with you forever. The Holy Spirit, the comforter, is with the children of God as they go forth with the gospel. Have you ever sensed his presence with you as you tell somebody else about Jesus Christ? Have you ever been in a moment where you recalled verses, where you were given words, where God was guiding you, and you knew it was not you yourself, but that God himself was with you as you were standing for the gospel of Jesus Christ? Notice in your notes there, Hebrews 13 and verse 5. Let your conversation be without covetousness, and be content with such things as you have, for he hath said, I will never leave thee nor forsake thee. So that we may boldly say, the Lord is my helper. Say the rest with me. And I will not fear what man. I'm thankful that the Lord is with me today. I've had the privilege of serving the Lord for many decades, and I can tell you that there have been many times when I knew that I was in way over my head, times when I sensed danger and difficulty, preaching in Muslim lands, preaching in communist lands, passing out tracts in Tiananmen Square, and doing crazy things of that nature, and taking the gospel to remote regions with our missionaries, standing on doorsteps where folks weren't really happy that I was there, but knowing that God was with me. And there is no greater knowledge in life than sensing the presence of the Lord as you serve the Lord Jesus Christ. I remember when I came to Lancaster, I was 24 years old, and I was really now just learning what it meant as a pastor to walk in the Spirit and to try to be led by the Spirit and to be led to witness for the Lord. And Terry and I were out one day witnessing, and we pulled our car up onto a curb, and we were going to go out and witness and talk to some folks in a neighborhood about the Lord. And as we got out, we heard a man and a woman screaming at each other, and then we looked over in the yard, and we saw the man literally hitting his wife or girlfriend or whoever it was, and pushing her and hitting her and all the rest of that. And we had just prayed for God's power and protection. And I'm a young pastor. I don't know what you do when you see things like that. I knew if I would call the police, it would be too late. So I just sort of sprung into action, ran over into the yard, grabbed that guy by his collar, threw him into the bushes. And I thought the lady would be so happy, and she attacked me. She jumped on my back and was hitting me for trying to help her. That was a wonderful beginning to our soul winning that morning, but God got us through it. And I kind of just shook the woman off and kept going forward, you know, and they stopped fighting one another. We got about five doors down. I knocked on a door of a guy. He came to the front door, and several steps, it seemed like three or four steps up. It was one of the older homes in downtown Lancaster, and big old guy all tatted up and didn't have his shirt on, had I don't know what all kinds of words and demons and skeletons on his body and everything. And he didn't say, good morning, may I help you, or how are you today? He just said, what are you doing on my doorstep? And he was somewhat intimidating.
And I remember at that moment the verse that says, some save with compassion,

0: others with fear, hating even the garment spotted by the flesh. And I said, we're here today telling folks that there's a real heaven and there's a real hell. And there's only one way to know about heaven, and that is through the Lord Jesus Christ. And I'd like to take a moment and speak to you. And I think somehow, just speaking those words and speaking them firmly and lovingly, he allowed me to have opportunity to share the gospel with him. His name was Mike. He got saved at his doorstep that morning, got baptized, was a member here for many, many years. God has not given us the spirit of fear, but of power and of love and of a sound mind. And the angel of the Lord suddenly was with them. God will never leave you alone. He'll never leave you. He'll never forsake you. And notice what he says to the disciples here, to the apostles in verse 20. Very simple instructions. He says, go, stand, and speak in the temple to the people all the words of this life. Now notice the first word, very simple, is the word go. He said, I want you to go to the people. In the last four decades, that's what this church has been about. And we must begin again where we started four decades ago, obeying the Lord, being led by his Spirit to witness in this community so that other people may hear and be saved. We've gone to the Jehovah's Witness and the Catholics and the Mormons and the Muslims and the Buddhists and the occultists and the atheists with the gospel of Jesus Christ. And the first word of the Great Commission is the word go. And the angel of the Lord said, listen, I'm opening this prison. Don't stay in it. Go. I've got a mission for you. And so he says, I want you to go. And he gives them a very clear instruction to go. But then also he says, I have a specific place for you in verse 20. Go and speak in the temple. Now the temple was the center or focal point of Israel's worship. It was the place where the Pharisees and the Sadducees hung out. And God says, I want you to go right back into their domain with the same message. Malachi 3 and verse 1 says, behold, I send my messenger, and he shall prepare the way before me. And the Lord whom ye seek shall suddenly come to his temple, even the messenger of the covenant whom ye delight in. Behold, he shall come, saith the Lord of hosts. The temple was the center of worship. It was the place where God's teaching went forth. And in fact, when Jesus Christ died upon the cross, it was the temple veil that was torn from the top to the bottom, referencing the work of God finished for our atonement by the death of Jesus Christ on Calvary, that the debt of our sin had been paid. This is a model of the temple that you can see when visiting the Holy Land. And as you see that model, you see the outer court, and then you, of course, can follow it on inside and ultimately into the Holy of Holies. And this was the central place of worship at the time of the apostles' ministry. And the Bible says this concerning our redemption, for Christ has not entered into the holy places made with hands, which are the figures of the true, but into heaven itself, now to appear in the presence of God for us, nor yet that he should offer himself often, as the high priest entereth into the holy place every year with the blood of others, for then must he have suffered since the foundation of the world, but now once in the end of the world hath he appeared to put away sin by the sacrifice of himself.
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1: With SR News, I'm John Scott. President Trump was in Montana, his latest GOP midterm stop. With the midterms just 20 days out, the president appeared in the city of Kalispell for a rally with congressional candidate Aaron Flint. A hurricane hitting Mexico, fueling a massive flood risk for the central U.S. Forecasters say the upper-level winds are funneling moisture from Hurricane Simon to the southern plains and Midwest. And that's causing torrential rains to 1 to 2 inches per hour to fall, affecting up to 35 million people from Texas to West Virginia. Netflix laying off 1,000 employees, or 6% of its workforce. It's the company's largest round of layoffs since 2022. CNBC reports most of the impacted employees work in product, tech, HR, and legal departments. 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

0: From WZYN, we say hello to all of our new listeners in Forsyth, Georgia. We hope you will receive a blessing from all the preaching and singing. Have a great day.
1: With SRN News, I'm John Scott. President Trump not saying if he's made a decision yet on possible strikes on Iran-backed Houthi rebels. Mark Mayfield with more.
2: Speaking to reporters outside the White House Tuesday morning, Trump only said the Houthis are behaving very badly when asked if he had made a decision. Over the weekend, Houthi strikes on a Saudi Arabian airport killed more than a dozen people and injured hundreds of others. At least one American was among those killed. Trump had said on Saturday that he was weighing his options. I'm Mark Mayfield.
1: And earlier today, the president was in Bullhead City, Arizona, with praise for gubernatorial candidate Andy Biggs.
3: And I'm here really to say you have a chance to have a really great... He's a conservative guy, but what he is he's really a common-sense person, because it's all about common sense, more importantly than any label.
1: Consumer prices rose at 3.7% annual rate in September as gas costs skyrocketed.
4: The Consumer Price Index, a broad measure of goods and services costs across the U.S. economy, rose a seasonally adjusted 0.6% for the month, putting the 12-month rate at 3.7%, the Bureau of Labor Statistics reported Wednesday. Economists surveyed by Dow Jones expected respective gains of 0.6% and 3.6%. Stripping out volatile food and energy costs, so-called core CPI rose 0.3% for the month.
1: Higher prices could put a damper on holiday winter travel plans for nearly half of Americans.
5: 49% say rising travel costs could derail their plans, while 30% believe traveling is worth going into debt for. Another 30% are still paying off travel debt from last winter. The latest inflation report shows airline fares are up more than 22% from a year ago, while hotel stays and rental cars are also more expensive. Despite those increases, travel industry leaders say many consumers are still willing to pay the higher prices. I'm Matt Mattinson.
1: This is SRN News. 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
6: At issue is a policy the Giant Sports Network enforces on the crowd that attends its weekly College Game Day show. Amongst the list of prohibited items for people who want to gather on camera behind the host during the live broadcast are religious signs. In fact, signs urging people to accept Christ have appeared in the crowd at Game Day shows this season, but ESPN apparently is clearly seeking to banish them. Michael Harrington reporting.
1: The congregation of Key Stewart Church in Gallatin, Tennessee, is celebrating ownership of a historic property. That's after 157 years. The parishioners gained ownership this year after leaving the United Methodist Church. Leaders say owning the property gives the predominantly black congregation greater control over its future and resources, with members now deciding how locally raised money can be spent. This is SRN News. Grocery store giant Kroger planning to lay off 3,000 corporate employees over the next 3 years.
5: The company made the announcement Monday. In a memo to employees, Kroger said it must adapt to take advantage of technology. Last month, Kroger laid out its AI plans that said it will aim to improve the customer experience, make work easier for associates, and produce better business outcomes. The company employs around 409,000 workers. It has more than 2,700 stores across the nation under several brands, including Ralph's, Smith's, and Fred Meyer. I'm at Mattinson.
1: A reminder from Uncle Sam, the federal tax filing extension deadline hits today, Thursday, October 15th. Paperwork must be submitted electronically or postmarked by midnight to avoid late penalties. The IRS notes this extension only applies to filing documents, as any unpaid taxes were still due back in April. More details at srnnews.com.
7: Here was your forecast on WZYN, the old Ship of Zion. Remaining clear and quiet through the overnight across Valdosta, will drop down into the middle 60s. Plenty of sunshine on Thursday with a high into the upper 80s. Forsyth will remain clear, will drop down into the low 60s overnight. Sunshine, upper 80s to near 90 on Thursday. I'm meteorologist Sally Russell on WZYN and online at WZYN.org.

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1: With SRN News, I'm John Scott. President Trump wishing Pope Leo well following his lung cancer diagnosis. The Pope has resumed eating normally and begun walking after doctors removed the lower lobe of his right lung. In consumer news, you now have a new sunscreen option for the first time in more than 25 years. This after the FDA approved the active ingredient bemotrizinol, known as BMET, to sunscreen products in June. The dermatologists say it guards against both major types of ultraviolet radiation. The Brewers have taken a commanding 3-0 lead in the National League Championship Series over the Dodgers following a 6-2 win from Los Angeles. L.A. will try to stave off elimination in Game 4 on Thursday. Game 3 of the ALCS on Thursday, the Guardians and Rays are tied 1-1 in this series. This is SRN News.
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3: 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We're glad you've joined us.

0: day and trust that this time in God's Word will be a help and a blessing to you.
1: So in decision, he knows my name. Here was a man whose name means pure. His name means pure. But yet, as an odd turn of events, he chose to be a crook. He chose to be a tax collector by trade, I guess if you'd say. And we know that he was crooked. He said, well, everybody else knew it too. They said he's going to be with a sinner in verse 7. Zacchaeus stood and said unto him, Lord, behold, Lord, the half of my goods I give to the poor. And if I have taken anything from any man by false accusation, I restore him fourfold. But Zacchaeus was in a place of decision when he was in that tree. I have to wonder, what happened in Zacchaeus' life to make him desire to see Jesus, who he was? I have to, in my imagination at the very least, because of where we are in chapter 19, I just wonder maybe if he might have been around that blind man. I don't know if they had canes at that time. I don't know how they got around. But I can just imagine maybe him tapping around on the floor on those streets. And he'd run into somebody or he'd hear somebody. Maybe he'd rattle a little can, little cup. And he'd ask for alms just so he could pay his taxes for that month or that year. And I'm sure in this small community, Zacchaeus probably saw or heard him doing these things. And he knew that he was blind, and he knew that he had to pay taxes, but as the custom was, they could not only charge the governor's taxes, but could charge any amount that they wanted to above that. But this blind man that was tapping around and that was begging for change, now all of a sudden could see. And he wondered, how did that happen? My mind goes maybe to that maniac. You remember there, he was in Gadara. And he was out of his mind. He was cutting himself. They would bind him and he would break everything that they put on him. He was naked running through the cemetery. His family spent everything trying to get him right, get him fixed. They had nothing. No, there was no man at the house, but yet here comes Zacchaeus. Hey, your taxes are due. Hey, your taxes are overdue. Now instead of this, you owe this. Now all of a sudden he comes to the door and he sees this man clothed and in his right mind. Had to wonder, how did this happen? I have to think maybe he was around when Lazarus was sick for those few days. Maybe he even knocked on the door and said, excuse me, is the man of the house home? No, he's sick. He's sick unto death. Well, you know, you owe taxes. I'm sorry, there's nothing we can do. Martha, Mary, that may have been one of the things that she was worried about. I have no idea. Those taxes due. Maybe he came back a few days later and the whole family is torn up and there's professional mourners all the way around. He says, well, I know this. I know Lazarus has died now. There's no way I'm going to get that money, but I'm going to knock anyway. Hey, your taxes are due. They're overdue now. Well, Lazarus died. I don't know what we're going to do. I don't know how we're... Can we work something out? And then a few days later, he came to collect again. And there was a man that opened it. I'm about to just have a little bit of a fit. There was a man came to the door and said, excuse me, I'm looking for the women of the house. And he said, well, you have no need for them. I'm Lazarus. I'm the man of the house. Now, I heard that you had died. Well, I did. Can you explain to me how that you're here now? I thought you'd die. There were mourners here just a week ago. I don't know. Well, there's a man named Jesus. I have to imagine that at some point here in Luke 19, that throughout this ministry of Christ, he had heard this name Jesus. He had seen people in his own line of work changed from deaf to hearing, from dumb to speaking, from blind to seeing, from dead to living. And it all surrounded by one word, one name, Jesus. Verse number one, Jesus entered through Jericho. There was a man named Zacchaeus, which was the chief among the publicans, and he was rich. And he sought to see Jesus, who he was. He said, I got to find out who he is. Oh, he's done all these great things. I'm not blind. I'm not deaf. I'm not dumb. I can walk. I don't have the palsies, but I still want to know who he is. Have you ever thought that day before you got saved, when you were under conviction, have you ever thought before you were under conviction, you probably thought you were okay? Probably said, I'm not spiritually, I'm not deaf, I'm not dumb, I'm not blind, I'm not dead, I'm okay. And then the Holy Ghost says, you're a sinner. And then before long, you end up doing everything you can to find out who Jesus was. And next thing you know, you find yourself like Zacchaeus. You hear that Jesus is coming by, so you find the highest point and you climb a tree, and just so you can see Jesus passing by. But thanks be unto God, the day that Jesus stopped wherever you were and looked at you eyeball to eyeball and called you by name in your midst of decision and said, you need to come down because I'm going home with you. Listen, there's going to be people that says, why, he's going home with sinners. But just listen, don't worry about that. There's going to be people that don't understand it. Don't worry about that. Just let Jesus in. If you're in the middle of decision, honey, I want you to know how that he knows your name and he's calling it today. He doesn't want you to spend one more day without him. He doesn't want you to spend one more hour searching, wondering who he is. He wants to introduce himself to you today. I'm glad that the Lord knows my name. No matter what condition, no matter what frustration of life I find myself in, I'm glad, and you too, church, I'm glad that he knows our name. But if you're here and you're lost, have you called on him? Maybe a better question is, have you heard him call your name? Have you heard the Lord call you? I remember, I don't know what day of the week it was, but I remember the first time I heard the Lord say, Jamie. And it was earth shaking. Because I was in church. I was friends with the preacher. I was singing in the choir. I was singing specials. But something wasn't right. And when he said it, Jamie, I knew right then. I've said it before, but Brother Jeff Plemons was at the church and he was preaching about the Lamb of God and he would not shut up. He kept saying, the Lamb, the Lamb, the Lamb, the Lamb. And the whole service, he was talking about the Lamb being slain and the blood of those lambs in Egypt and in Israel coming through the streets. And he kept saying, the Lamb, the Lamb, the Lamb. And by the time that message was over, it's as if the Holy Ghost was sitting right beside me, whispering as loud as he could in my ear and said, Jamie. I don't know what day of the week it was, but I know the day that he said my name. I thought I was pretty good before then. But the day conviction started, boy, I realized how bad I was. Even since I've been saved, I realize how bad I am. But in that, I realize how good God is. That He would want someone like me. Understand, no matter who you are, no matter what age you are, you're thinking in the right now. You're thinking, well, I have time. You're thinking, well, I'm okay right now. You're thinking, well, I'm good right now. You're thinking, well, I go to church right now. But God sees your tomorrows. And God sees your yesterdays. And God sees today. And while you're saying, well, I'm good right now, He's saying there's none good. No, not one. While He's saying, oh, while you're saying, I've got plenty of time, I'm just in my teens, or I'm just a young adult now, I've got plenty of time. He's saying that there is coming a day. While you're saying, I've got plenty of time to do whatever I want, I need to remind you, He called their names. All of the examples that I gave you today, they answered. But we could turn to some scriptures. And we could see some people that came to Christ and said, Lord, Lord. See, they called His name. But it was too late. And because it was too late, He says, I know you not. So if you're here today and you've never been saved, don't wait until it's too late to start calling on Him. You better call on Him now. While He is just whispering your name. You better call on Him now while you have your health, while you have your youth. Because there is scripture I was thinking of, it's appointed unto men once to die, and after that, the judgment. And we don't know when that once is. I'm not going to scare you. I've given you this before. But you don't know what's going to happen between this moment and tonight. Half of us may not make it back tonight because of some horrible accident on the way home from church. What if that was you? What would happen if God calls your name today and you don't answer? And you have to stand before Him tonight. Will you say, Lord, Lord? And will it be too late?
0: 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God bless you. Until next time.

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0: SRN News. I'm John Scott. Good news for retirees. They're getting a 3.6% Social Security raise come January.
1: The Social Security Administration making that announcement Wednesday morning after analyzing inflation data. Social Security retirement benefits go up every year based on the cost of living. In 2027, that'll mean an extra $75 a month for 72 million Americans. And that's the biggest Social Security bump since 2023. I'm Sarah Lee Kessler.
0: President Trump campaigning in two states on Wednesday. He held rallies in Arizona and Montana, alongside Republican candidates Andy Biggs and Aaron Flint. Cornell banning fraternity parties, with the university embroiled in a sexual assault case that sparked a national firestorm.
2: Cornell announced it's banned parties at frat houses for the rest of the academic year, with sexual assault investigators added to its university police force. The move comes as the investigation into several fraternity members accused of sexually assaulting a former student in 2024 continues. That student, who's been identified only as Jane Doe, filed a civil lawsuit over the alleged incident. No one has been charged, and the university has retained former U.S. Attorney Sally Yates to review the school's procedures when it comes to reports of sexual assault. In New York, I'm Liz Warner.
0: Governor Newsom suffered what's been called a major loss in court over ICE agents.
3: A federal appeals court has slapped down a California law that would have required ICE agents to wear identification while carrying out enforcement operations in the state. The Ninth U.S. Circuit Court of Appeals says that California violated the Supremacy Clause by trying to regulate what federal officials can and can't do in the state. A U.S. attorney called the ruling a huge win and that California continues to violate the U.S. Constitution. I'm Jason Campadonia.
0: This is SRN News. Does your church have an AI policy?
4: According to a new poll of Protestant pastors released by the Barna Group, 45% believe each congregation needs to establish some hard and fast rules about how artificial intelligence can be used in the day-to-day workings of the church. Another 49% of clergy say there should at least be some informal guidance on AI use. However, the Barna poll also reveals about 80% of all churches have no AI rules or guidance at all. Michael Harrington reporting.
0: Advocates are seeking an investigation into the Catholic Bishop of Worcester, Massachusetts, for his response to priest abuse allegations. The group Bishop Accountability has filed a complaint against Bishop Robert McManus. The allegations involve priest Alan Martineau, whom McManus initially planned to transfer to another parish. However, the diocese says it canceled the transfer and notified authorities once sexual abuse concerns emerged. This is SRN News. Former NFL quarterback Mark Sanchez reportedly settling a lawsuit.
5: According to The Athletic, Sanchez and truck driver Peter Toll have agreed to terms that will end the civil action without a trial. Sanchez was in Indianapolis as a broadcaster for Fox when he attacked the then 69-year-old driver outside a restaurant last year. Toll would then stab Sanchez several times in self-defense. Sanchez was later indicted on one felony count of battery resulting in serious bodily injury. He was also charged with three misdemeanors. Sanchez and Fox parted ways in November of last year. Bob Agner reporting.
0: A federal grand jury in Portland indicted a California man for fraud. 35-year-old Dejon Love posed as a real estate investor or a player for the San Francisco 49ers to dupe women out of more than $1 million. He allegedly used dating apps to develop romantic relationships, then convinced women to send him money. More details at srnnews.com.
6: Here was a forecast on WZYN, the old ship of Zion. Remaining clear and quiet through the overnight across Valdosta, will drop down into the middle 60s. Plenty of sunshine on Thursday with a high into the upper 80s. Forsyth will remain clear, will drop down into the low 60s overnight. Sunshine, upper 80s to near 90 on Thursday. I'm meteorologist Sally Russell on WZYN and online at WZYN.org.

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Valdosta, and now Forsyth, Georgia.

0: John Scott. The roadshow continued for President Trump. He was in Big Sky Country for his latest GOP midterm rally. The president appearing in Kalispell, Montana for a rally with congressional candidate Aaron Flint. Earlier, the president told a crowd in Bullhead City, Arizona, to back Republican nominee for governor, Congressman Andy Biggs. Inflation numbers for last month a little higher than anticipated. The consumer price index for September rose to a 12-month rate of 3.7%. President Trump wishing Pope Leo well following his lung cancer diagnosis. Speaking to reporters Wednesday, the president said the prognosis seems to be good. California moving additional firefighting resources into position this week. That's ahead of dangerous Santa Ana winds that are expected to increase the wildfire danger across much of the Southern California area. This is SRN News.
1: The book of Ruth begins in dark days, but even in the darkness, God was at work. Through loss, uncertainty, and unexpected turns, we discover a beautiful story of grace, redemption, and hope. 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
2: The oldest book of the Bible, the book of Job, tells us that man that is born of woman is a few days and full of trouble. The question is not, are you going to face trouble? The answer to that is yes. The real question is, what will you do when that trouble comes? We return today to our study of this little book of Ruth. Now, we're going back in time 3,300 years, but isn't it fascinating how applicable the story of Ruth is to our world? Because here we are living in dark days spiritually, in days of great need. And what do we need? The exact same thing that Ruth needed and that Naomi's family needed. We need God. We need a divine intervention, and the only way to enter into the divine resources is through faith. And so we established already from verse number 1 that a famine had come. A famine was in the land. And that famines come to all people, even good people, even God's people. And they come for many different reasons, just like storms. They really are a parallel to storms in the Bible. Sometimes God used storms to chasten, as he did for Jonah. Sometimes he used storms to teach, as he did for the disciples. Well, sometimes God uses famine to bring judgment, as he did for the nation of Israel. But sometimes God may be using that same famine to bring someone to himself, as he is in the life of Naomi and in Ruth. And so God is at work. God is always at work. You can believe that. The question today is this: what will you do in the famine? And in Ruth chapter number 1, we find three distinct responses. When trouble comes, when the famine comes, when everything falls apart, when difficulty is all that you are dealing with, what will you do then? Let's begin, as the story begins, with the first main character. It is a man by the name of Elimelech. The Bible says in verse 1, there was a famine in the land, and a certain man of Bethlehem, Judah, went to sojourn in the country of Moab, he and his wife and his two sons. And the name of the man was Elimelech, and the name of his wife Naomi, and the name of his two sons Mahlon and Chilion, Ephrathites of Bethlehem, Judah. And they came into the country of Moab and continued there. And then you come to verse number 3, and Elimelech, Naomi's husband, died, and she was left and her two sons. So, the first possibility, the first response in the famine is this: some people flee. I mean by that, they run. They think that a change of scenery, a change of geography, a change of circumstance will make things better. The psalmist, I think, articulated this well. He said, I want to take the wings of the morning and dwell in the uttermost part of the sea. In other words, what he meant was, if I could just get out of here, get me a first-class ticket out of this place. Maybe if I can escape, there'll be some relief. In that same psalm, he said, even there, God meets me. Even there, God is working. I can't, I can't flee from God's presence. And I think this is very important, because when we run, we're always running one direction or the other. We're either running toward the Lord or we're running away from the Lord. May I say to you that Elimelech, I believe, is a negative example. Now, did God turn it for good? Yes. Did God work in his wife after his death? Absolutely. Did the providence of God bring a wonderful redemption out of all this? Yes. Praise God for grace. But I think it's important to point out to you that Elimelech made some decisions that were not wise decisions, and there were consequences for those decisions. You see, he failed to wait on God. He failed to wait on God. If you jump down to verse number 6, the Bible says, this is after the death of Elimelech, that Naomi heard in the country of Moab how that the Lord had visited his people in giving them bread. Would you put yourself in the story for just a moment? What would have happened if they had waited? Elimelech, what if you had just stayed right where you are? I think sometimes people are looking for an out. They're looking to find some better circumstance. The grass is always greener on the other side, right? And yet the reality is, oftentimes we quit just before the breakthrough. We stop praying just before the answer. We miss what God has for us because we try to find some shortcut to that. Could I point out to you that there were two men, both living in Bethlehem, both faced the famine, and both made a decision. Who were those two men? Elimelech and Boaz. Elimelech left, Boaz stayed. Who gets the blessing? Boaz does. Who sees the divine providence of God? Boaz does. Who gets to be a part of what God is doing? Boaz does. But Elimelech misses all of that because Elimelech tries to fix the problem his way instead of God's way. Can I tell you that time spent waiting on God is never wasted time? That in the waiting, God is working. Beware of getting ahead of the Lord, of running ahead of God, of fleeing circumstances, but in the midst of that, drifting from God. You know what the devil says? He says, don't go too far. You don't have to go too far away. Moab was only 20 or 30 miles. That's not far. He says, don't stay long. In fact, did you notice the Bible says they went to sojourn? That word literally means a temporary stay. Elimelech didn't mean to die in Moab. Elimelech didn't mean to live in Moab for very long. But isn't that always the way temptation comes? Don't go far. Don't stay long. And then how about this one? Don't give up much. It won't cost you much. Here is a man who went looking for life, and what did he find? He found death. Dear listener, I want to tell you today that there is something worse than bad circumstances. It's bad choices. Elimelech is never mentioned after verse 3. Boaz gets listed in the genealogical records of Christ in Matthew and in Luke. Elimelech missed all of that. Beware of making choices without seeking God's will and God's time and God's way, because not only will it affect you, it's also going to affect your family. You see, it's going to have an effect on his wife. It's going to bring her to bitterness. It's going to have an effect on his sons, Mahlon and Chilion. Both of them will also die in the land of Moab. Did you know that Elimelech's name means "My God is King"? That's quite a name, isn't it? But he didn't live that way, because instead of God ruling in his life, Elimelech was in charge. Elimelech was making the decisions. Did God overrule in the end? Yes. Oh, yes. Did God bring good out of evil? Absolutely. Did God bring fullness out of famine? Yes. Did God bring blessing out of bitterness? You better believe it. But Elimelech never saw any of that. Who's king in your house? Who's king in your heart? Who sits on the throne and rules and reigns? That's what the verse in the New Testament, "Let the peace of God rule in your heart," means. Literally, let the peace of God sit on the throne and make the decision. You know, the truth of the matter is, all of us at times are looking for an out. But we don't need an out. You know what we need? We need God. And so I want to challenge you not to be Elimelech, not to flee, not to run, not to miss what God has for you. This is a man who lost more than he gained. Crisis hours always reveal. Crisis hours purge. Some people draw nearer, some people go further away from God. By the grace of God, when the famine comes, do not be an Elimelech.
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1: With SRN News, I'm John Scott. Good news for retirees. They're getting a 3.6% Social Security raise come January.
2: The Social Security Administration making that announcement Wednesday morning after analyzing inflation data. Social Security retirement benefits go up every year based on the cost of living. In 2027, that'll mean an extra $75 a month for 72 million Americans. And that's the biggest Social Security bump since 2023. I'm Sarah Lee Kessler.
1: President Trump campaigning in two states on Wednesday. He held rallies in Arizona and Montana, alongside Republican candidates Andy Biggs and Aaron Flint. Cornell banning fraternity parties, with the university embroiled in a sexual assault case that sparked a national firestorm.
3: Cornell announced it's banned parties at frat houses for the rest of the academic year, with sexual assault investigators added to its university police force. The move comes as the investigation into several fraternity members accused of sexually assaulting a former student in 2024 continues. That student, who's been identified only as Jane Doe, filed a civil lawsuit over the alleged incident. No one has been charged, and the university has retained former U.S. Attorney Sally Yates to review the school's procedures when it comes to reports of sexual assault. In New York, I'm Liz Warner.
1: Governor Newsom suffered what's being called a major loss in court over ICE agents.
4: A federal appeals court has slapped down a California law that would have required ICE agents to wear identification while carrying out enforcement operations in the state. The Ninth U.S. Circuit Court of Appeals says that California violated the Supremacy Clause by trying to regulate what federal officials can and can't do in the state. A U.S. attorney called the ruling a huge win and that California continues to violate the U.S. Constitution. I'm Jason Campadonia.
1: This is SRN News. Does your church have an AI policy?
5: According to a new poll of Protestant pastors released by the Barna Group, 45% believe each congregation needs to establish some hard and fast rules about how artificial intelligence can be used in the day-to-day workings of the church. Another 49% of clergy say there should at least be some informal guidance on AI use. However, the Barna poll also reveals about 80% of all churches have no AI rules or guidance at all. Michael Harrington reporting.
1: Advocates are seeking an investigation into the Catholic Bishop of Worcester, Massachusetts, for his response to priest abuse allegations. The group Bishop Accountability has filed a complaint against Bishop Robert McManus. The allegations involve priest Alan Martineau, whose McManus initially planned to transfer to another parish. However, the diocese says it canceled the transfer and notified authorities once sexual abuse concerns emerged. This is SRN News. Former NFL quarterback Mark Sanchez reportedly settling a lawsuit.
6: According to The Athletic, Sanchez and truck driver Peter Toll have agreed to terms that will end the civil action without a trial. Sanchez was in Indianapolis as a broadcaster for Fox when he attacked the then 69-year-old driver outside a restaurant last year. Toll would then stab Sanchez several times in self-defense. Sanchez was later indicted on one felony count of battery resulting in serious bodily injury. He was also charged with three misdemeanors. Sanchez and Fox parted ways in November of last year. Bob Agner reporting.
1: A federal grand jury in Portland indicted a California man for fraud. 35-year-old Dejon Love posed as a real estate investor or a player for the San Francisco 49ers to dupe women out of more than $1 million. He allegedly used dating apps to develop romantic relationships, then convinced women to send him money. More details at srnnews.com.
7: Here was your forecast on WZYN, the old Ship of Zion. Remaining clear and quiet through the overnight across Valdosta, will drop down into the middle 60s. Plenty of sunshine on Thursday with a high into the upper 80s. Forsyth will remain clear, will drop down into the low 60s overnight. Sunshine, upper 80s to near 90 on Thursday. I'm meteorologist Sally Russell on WZYN and online at WZYN.org.
8: I'm a little conqueror. I'm a lady conqueror. I'm a lady conqueror. I'm a lady conqueror. I am a conqueror.
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11: So I want to ask you a question this morning. What shall we do? Our president says we are in a war, and we're fighting a war with an unseen enemy. We can't see the virus. We can't shoot it. We can't bomb it. We can't blow it to smithereens. We have an unseen enemy. What are we to do? Well, when you look at this situation here, we see at least two things in this passage that we need to consider. First, you need to look at what the servant saw. What did he see? Evidently, the servant got up before Elijah. Now, this may be because his duties as a servant required him to take care of certain chores before Elijah even got out of bed. And we might imagine that he woke up with a big old yawn and went over to the window, pulled back the blinds, so to speak, and then all of a sudden looked out the window and he almost lost his breath when he saw all the military personnel. Say, preacher, what did he see? Well, first of all, he saw overwhelming odds. No way he's going to get around it. Folks, is that where we're at today? I mean, if you watch news at all, you'll see that this virus is overtaking country after country, taking communities at large. People are dying. We see an overwhelming odds. Now, again, that had to be a shocking surprise to wake and see that they were surrounded by the Syrian army. It is no wonder he turned to Elijah and looked at Elijah and said, Master, what are we going to do? I'm kind of paraphrasing there, but that's what was in his heart. Now, it was not hard to figure out that under those circumstances, seeing the enemy had overwhelming odds. These guys didn't just come with one or two people. They didn't just come with just one or two warriors. They encircled the entire city, and they had no chance of surviving. But this is not the best way to begin any day when you look out the window and you see all these enemies surrounding your place. Now, the same thing here. It's not to get up every morning and see more people are dying. More people are infected. More people are in trouble today because of this unforeseen enemy that we have to face. The servant knew that they had no chance of escaping their enemy. And the trained army had surrounded them very well. This reminds me of the story of the man who was a backwoodsman. He seldom had anything to do with the outside world. However, one morning he woke up with a very severe pain in his side. His wife said, Paul, I tried everything I know to help you. I have rubbed you down with hog grease. I have stood you on your head. I have filled you up with vinegar. You are not getting any better. I guess you will have to go to one of those city doctors. Well, he was hurting so badly, Paul decided that he would go. And he went, but yet in a short time, came back. His wife said, Paul, you have not been gone long enough to see that doctor. Where have you been? He said, I went to that city doctor, like you said, Paul, but I did not stay. I was much too smart for that doctor to work on me. His wife said, Paul, why didn't you stay? And he said, Paul, I walked up to the door of his office, and right over that door was written Dr. Charles Jones. And underneath his name was from 3 to 5. He went on to say, he said, I'm not going to any doctor that's only going to give me 3 chances out of 5 to make it. I'm going someplace else. Now, I'll imagine that that was how this servant of Elijah had felt. The odds was against him. There's no way he's going to get around what was happening. And these enemy had surrounded him, and he was basically dead in his tracks. He thought the odds were against him when he looked out that window and he saw all those armed troops surrounding. Now, no wonder he looked at Elijah, what are we going to do? What shall we do? Now, he certainly did not have the answer, and he was hoping that maybe, just maybe, Elijah had an answer. He saw the overwhelming odds. Folks, are you looking at the overwhelming odds today? Are you looking at all your problems and all your heartaches? Are you looking at all the things that has gone wrong? Are you looking to Jesus? Now, he saw something else, which was far worse. Not only did he see that the odds was overwhelming, but he also saw death. You know, a man can live as he pleases, but he can choose to make everything important except for God. And he can make time for everything except God. But when he stares death in the face, all of a sudden, God becomes more important to him than anything else in life. Give you an example. We all have heard stories of how most men in the military was considered to be rough and tough in their lifestyle. And the only time that they thought about God was when they took his name in vain. But the day on the front line in a foxhole, when they were staring death face to face, they remembered to call upon God who loved them, and with tears running down their cheeks, they asked God for help. Now, how often men forget to call on God until they stared death in the face. They remembered the God who loved them when they have to look at death. Now, the writer of Ecclesiastes said this to young people. And young people, listen to this. He says, remember now thy Creator in the days of thy youth. And why did he say that? I think he said it because young people assume that they're going to live a long life, and that they have plenty of time to live the way that they want to live. And then later on in life, they'll get their lives right with God. They fail to realize that young people die just like everyone else. This virus that's going around, they say the young people can handle it better than us old folks. But the bottom line, even young people have died from it. And if you walk through any cemetery, you'll not be surprised that there'll be small children, teenagers, and young adults that would be buried there that what we would consider died prematurely. And one of the reasons Solomon told young people to remember thy Creator, I think because they falsely conclude that they have plenty of time to get right with God, and yet they don't. You see, there's a lot of young people today never got married, never able to raise their kids for the Lord. They never reached that young adult age. They never even reached middle age. They never even had time to get gray hairs. They died out too quick. Many will only live a short time. And God tells us, he said, remember now thy Creator in the days of thy youth. Young people have a natural inclination to put God last in their lives. They think that they have plenty of time to get right with God and serve God later. Sad to say, it is not just young people who thinks like this. Adults also put God off to last. There was a preacher that was witnessing to a retired Army colonel. The retired man was in good health, drawing a good retirement check from month to month from Uncle Sam. The preacher was trying to show him his need for the Lord. The colonel let him know in kind words that he did not have time for God or the church. He was too busy associating with his unsaved friends, traveling, playing golf, going camping, and having fun at his lake house. You see, the colonel had built his life around material things and ungodly associates. Do you know what will change a man's life and make him feel that he has time for God? He will change if he has to go to a doctor, and a doctor was to tell him, said, listen, you got some kind of terminal illness. You got just a short period of time to live. And when that fella is faced with death, he'll make time for God. His priorities will change. When a threat of a dying stares us in the face, causes man to cry out, what shall I do? What do I need to do? The threat of death is real. And by the way, can I say this? It's a real attention giver. Sometimes the only way you get somebody's attention is when they face death in a short period of time. And we all go through life trying not to think about death. Matter of fact, this reminds me of the story of an old Negro man who was asked, how would you like to die, by collision or explosion? The old Negro man replied, well, you have forced me to talk about something I like to think about. He went on to say, since you have given me the choice between collision or explosion, he said, I think I choose between the two. I choose collusion. The man said, why would you choose collusion over explosion? And the man said, well, if you die by collusion, there you is. But if you're in an explosion, where is you? Boy, he had porn, didn't he? We do not like to think about death, but one day, every one of us is going to have to think about it. All of us, sudden, it is something that you will think about. Matter of fact, one day, we shall meet Mr. Death face to face. The Bible tells us it is appointed a man once to die. And listen to me carefully. We do not make that appointment. That appointment is made for us. When it comes our time, we will not be 1 minute late. The best doctors in the world will not keep us from keeping our life. Even the prayers of the saints of God will not keep us from keeping that particular date. You see, Elijah's servant here looked out the window. He saw the overwhelming odds, and he also saw death staring him in the face. And he asked a question, what shall we do? That's what he saw. Let's look at the second thing here in this passage of Scripture. What did he not see? Well, first of all, he did not see a way of escape. How many times do you find yourselves in this situation? The reason we know we saw no way of escape was if he had then, he would have probably said, not what shall we do? Instead, he would have said, hey, here's what we should do. This is what we can do. This is what needs to be done. But he had no clue on how to escape. You remember back in the early 90s, on national news, reported a nightclub that caught on fire. It was packed with sinful people. Now, some was probably drinking and cursing and smoking and lying and cheating, even on their mate. And with all of a sudden, they found themselves in a furnace. When the fire was finally extinguished, firefighters entered the burnt building and found bodies piled up at the door. You see, the people had been trying to get out, but couldn't because the exit doors was locked. Now, as bad as that was, there's something that is far worse which is going to happen. You see, all the people are locked up on earth and are doomed. There is only one way out. The only one door. And Jesus said, I am that door. Now, Elijah's servant did not see a way out. That was why he said, what shall we do? But not only that, he did not only see a way of escape, but he did not see a way to even save himself.
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1: With SRN News, I'm John Scott. President Trump continues his midterm travels. For his latest GOP midterm rally, the president appeared in the city of Kalispell, Montana, for a rally with congressional candidate Aaron Flint. Earlier, in Bullhead City, Arizona, he was backing Andy Biggs, congressman. His midterm blitz will continue with future stops in Kentucky, Kansas, North Carolina, and elsewhere. 4 days after a man fell to his death on a roller coaster, Six Flags Over Georgia preparing to reopen on Friday. The man died on the Goliath ride. That will remain closed. Social Security checks are going up. The Social Security Administration says benefits will increase by 3.6% in January, the largest cost of living adjustment in 3 years now. That amounts to an average hike of $75 a month. This is SRN News.

0: Hello, friends. This is Rudy Smith, the pastor of Mount Sinai Baptist Church, inviting you to listen for the next 15 minutes to Sounds from Sinai, a radio ministry of the Mount Sinai Baptist Church here in Pickens, South Carolina.
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0: 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Today we'll begin our program with a song from one of our services. Our youth choir comes around and sings for us the song entitled Jesus Passed By My Way. Hope it'll be a blessing to you as they sing for us on today's broadcast.

0: Amen. Thank you, young people, for that wonderful message and song. And now for today's message, again, we turn to the book of Exodus, chapter number 2, and verse 1 through verse 10. And there went a man of the house of Levi, and took a wife of the daughter of Levi, and the woman conceived and bare a son. And when she saw him, that he was a goodly child, she hid him 3 months. And when she could not longer hide him, she took for him an ark of bulrushes, and daubed it with slime and with pitch, and put the child therein, and she laid it in the flags by the river's brink. And his sister stood afar off to wit what would be done to him. And the daughter of Pharaoh came down to wash herself at the river, and her maidens walked along by the river's side. And when she saw the ark among the flags, she sent her maid to fetch it. And when she had opened it, she saw the child, and behold, the babe wept. And she had compassion on him, and said, "This is one of the Hebrews' children." Then said his sister to Pharaoh's daughter, "Shall I go and call to thee a nurse of the Hebrew women, that she may nurse the child for thee?" And Pharaoh's daughter said to her, "Go." And the maid went and called the child's mother. And Pharaoh's daughter said unto her, "Take this child away, and nurse it for me, and I will give thee thy wages." And the woman took the child and nursed it. And the child grew, and she brought him unto Pharaoh's daughter, and he became her son. And she called his name Moses, and she said, "Because I drew him out of the water." Now, the message we're listening to this week, I preached on Mother's Day on the subject of Jochebed, the mother of Moses. This precious woman demonstrated some real faith in a time that was a time of trial and hard test in her life. And I believe there's a message here to help us in our struggles as we find, hey, faith will get you through the hard times. As we consider the time of this story, of course, there was the wicked Pharaoh who had forgotten all about Joseph's good works. It had been many, many years since Joseph had been on the scene, and he's trying to do away with the Israelites. They're getting too populous, and he's afraid they're going to uprise against him and take the kingdom from him, I'm sure. And so he tries to stop them from multiplying with wicked laws. And the latest was the worst, to throw every babe that was born that was a male child into the river and to save the females alive. And if he would have got away with that and carried it through, then in just a few generations there would have been no more nation of Israel. Consider not only the time of this story, but consider the trouble that's, as you think about it. Here is Jochebed, and she's already had two children, probably at this time, as we said yesterday. Miriam was maybe a teenager. Aaron was younger. And here, she's in the family way again. What a terrible time to be expecting when there's such a law that's been decreed in the land. I'm sure while on a human standpoint, while she was expecting, not knowing what she was going to bear, that there was the trouble, the wonder, the questions, will I have a little girl? If I do, I'll get to keep her. If it's a little boy, I'll have to cast it in the river. What kind of trouble? Well, I'm sure as she was just an ordinary person, she was in a time of trouble. But her faith in God, I believe, is what brought her through. And then, of course, there was the trouble when she had to hide this babe for 3 months. Now, just think about all the rackets these babies make sometime. I'm telling you, at the church sometime, these babies get turned up. They get louder than the preacher, and he's got a cordless microphone. But I think about how difficult it was on a human standpoint for her to keep this babe hid for those 3 months. But again, it was a work of faith, because in Hebrews we read that by faith Moses' mother hid him and for 3 months. So it was an act of faith. Well, we're going to continue the message as we pick up right there and join the services at Mount Sinai Baptist Church.
1: So she hid him for the first 3 months, and it was, I'm sure, a terrible task, but a hard task, but she didn't hid it for 3 months. I'm sure, thinking about that, that maybe, I'm putting, again, the human spin on this, because Moses' mother, Jochebed, was not an angel. She was just like you women here that are mothers. She had all the natural fears and natural apprehensions that any mother would have. And I'm sure that in her heart she was frightened at every sound outside her home. A guard of Egyptians marching by would have brought shivers to her heart. Even the whispers of her own neighbors might fill her with suspicion and fear as she thought about, I wonder if they'll tell, or if they'll tell that I've recently had a child. I wonder if the Secret Service, the secret police of Egypt will be knocking at my door to take my child away to destroy him. I'm sure there was fear in her heart, but I'm telling you what, brother and sister, there was. But she had faith that overcame the fear. Had faith to overcame the fear. Well, she kept him hid for 3 months until the day that she no longer could hide him. And it's time now for her to go to the river. I noticed something this morning in Stephen's interpretation of this as he preaches in his message. And that's how you learn Scripture, by comparing Scripture with Scripture. Again, back to what Stephen said in his message in Acts chapter 7. In which time Moses was born and was exceeding fair and nourished up in his father's house 3 months. And when he was cast out, Pharaoh's daughter took him up. He talked about he was cast out of his home, cast out from his family, cast out into the river. In fact, what the Egyptians' law demanded was that ye shall cast into the river every son. Cast it out. Do away with it. Well, I think about, brother and sister, the trouble here that she's going to have to cast him out. She's going to have to do something. So we see the trouble. Can you imagine the trouble, the heartache, the heartbreak? And I know that she was having faith, but I also know that we're still in the flesh. And I'm sure there was a struggle in her heart all the way, just like there is in our heart when God tells us to do something. We'll argue with ourselves and everything else. But listen, just trust God and you don't have to tremble as much. So the sorrow in this story. Then not only consider the trouble here, but consider the trust here. And it said, when they seen that it was a goodly child, they hid it 3 months. By faith, Moses, when he was born, was hid 3 months of his parents because they saw he was a proper child. And Stephen says, exceeding fair. And Exodus said that a goodly child, and this word in the Hebrew means all of those. And boy, I'm telling you what, it said by faith. Now, they hit him by faith. Now, let me say this about faith. Faith is founded on the Word of God. If there's no word of promise, there's no faith. Faith cometh by hearing, and hearing by the Word of God. And so I would submit to you today that if they had faith, and Hebrews says they had faith, then it must mean that they had some revelation from heaven that this little child was a child of destiny, because you see, faith must be based on some revealed word of God. So I'm sure, and by the way, they didn't have a Bible in that hour. They didn't have a Bible in those days. But they had, they had the spoken word. They had, of course, that had been handed down from generations. They'd had the spoken word, and they also had times when God would speak himself or send an angel to speak. I don't know. It doesn't tell us everything that happened, but I imagine that they got a revelation from heaven somewhere, my friend, that they embraced. They got them a promise. Right in that terrible stormy situation when little boys were being killed all over Egypt's land, they got a hold of the promise of God and hung on. Well, she did go to the river. That trip down to the river, though, was not a trip unprepared. She went prepared. The river she went to, and by the way, the river speaks typically of death. But when she went prepared. She's going to cast her son in the river. She's going to fulfill the demands of Pharaoh. And at the same time, she's going to cast the little fate of this little child into the hands of God. She's going to...

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We're grateful to our Heavenly Father that by His grace we can broadcast the good news of the gospel to you again today. Thank you for listening. Let us pray together as we begin this day. Oh, Heavenly Father, we're trusting you for a great day here at WZYN. 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In Christ's name we pray. Amen. 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
1: One sat alone beside the highway begging. His eyes were blind, the light he could not see. He clutched his old rags and shivered.

you pray with me? Our Heavenly Father, after all the sweet singing and the good fellowship, looking into the faces of those that no doubt are glory-bound, and yet we come to the most serious time and a time of great need. If we are to speak for God, we need thy help. And Father, we're convinced and convicted that what we shall say in these next 40 minutes certainly is the need of this hour in which we live. And help us not to take lightly the call that we're going to ring out tonight. We pray that thy word may go forth sharper than a two-edged sword, conquering and to conquer. Bless the pastor, the people, and the visitors. Lord, we pray to bless sinners and saints, and help us to love thee with all of our heart and come to a real first-hand experience of Jesus Christ. Bless, we pray, thy word, and may the power of God fall on this congregation, and especially in my own heart, and on these lips of clay. Give us unction and power, and give us, we pray, that sweet gift of utterance. We pray in Jesus' name. Amen. I believe there are some things more important than others. I believe singing is important. I believe it's always had a place. Last night, we spoke to your heart on the importance of praise and the fact that sometimes our singing does not constitute praise. But we talk with you about some of the blessings of praising the Lord. Tonight, I believe we come to the greatest issue and the greatest call, the most neglected art, and it is the one thing apart from which nothing else matters. Singing, preaching, it's the one thing that the Holy Spirit said all of us ought to do all of the time. There's not another thing that'll touch the importance of what our subject is tonight. He didn't say men ought always to preach. He didn't say men ought always to sing. But he did say men ought always to pray. Our churches have been paralyzed for the lack of one thing, and that's prayer. Our homes have been shattered because of the lack of one thing, and that's prayer. Now realize, and we'll come to it probably in the next message or two, the importance of the Word of God in connection with praise and prayer. Now the Bible said, if you abide in me, my words abide in you. You should ask what you will. It'll be done. It'll be done. And we're to pray according to the will of God, and the will of God is the Word of God for our life. But he said men ought always to pray and not to faint. And I got my Bible this afternoon and went over again some of the scriptures that have to do with people praying. God doesn't call everybody to preach. I still believe he calls people to preach. I believe in a divine call to preach the Word of God. And I tell you what, I believe that the gospel is so important that God does not just put it in anybody's hands and say, now run with it. I believe that he calls a man to preach his word. In the book of Isaiah, and we'll give us our text, the 56th chapter of the book of Isaiah, reminding you that it's requoted and restated in Matthew, Mark, and Luke, the three synoptic gospels, the three men who had a common view of Jesus Christ and the importance of the gospel and the things that Jesus taught. And in the 56th chapter of the book of Isaiah, we'll begin reading at verse 7, even them will I bring to my holy mountain and make them joyful in my house of prayer. Make them joyful. I'm going to see to it that they have a good time in my house of prayer. He didn't say my house of preaching. He didn't even say my house of singing. He said my house of prayer. You know why? That's where we meet or ought to meet to get in touch with God. There's no better way to get in touch with the Lord than just to talk to him. Now we can sing to him and we can preach about him or we can present him through the message. But I believe that prayer is an actual conversation and fellowship two-way between God and man. Prayer. He said they'll have a good time. Make them joyful in my house of prayer. Their burnt offerings and their sacrifices shall be accepted upon mine altar. For mine house shall be called an house of prayer for all people. And Jesus restated
what Isaiah had announced 750 years before Jesus came to Bethlehem's manger. And he said, my house shall be called of all

regardless of what some of these false religionists tell you when they knock on your door. And he was virgin born, transcended sin in his birth, lived without sin while he lived, died without sin, rose again. Always Jesus was God. But he was transfigured, his countenance, while he prayed. While he prayed. You know, I'll tell you something else. I believe that praying will help our countenances too. I can tell you an old boy looked like just not looking at him whether he prays or not. Old grouch. Fussing, raising Cain, criticizing. You tell, he hadn't been prayed. He hadn't been talking to my father. He hadn't been in fellowship with heaven. He wouldn't be like that, brother. These people that caused trouble in the church, they haven't been praying. You haven't talked to the Heavenly Father about it. While he prayed, his countenance was changed. And they came down off of the Mount of Transfiguration, and they found a little epileptic child, and the father was desperate, and so were the disciples. The disciples said, after a little while, of course, the man just revealed the failure of the disciples. I mean, he just told it out loud. He said, I brought him to your disciples, and they couldn't. They just couldn't do it. And Jesus said, what? Oh, perverse. Uh-uh. No, he put the first thing first. Oh, faithless, and then perverse. The thing that's perverted you boys is that your faith has been tinkered with. I mean, your faith has subsided. And therefore, when anybody, and that's what Paul meant when he said, I believe, over there to that young preacher named Timothy, he said, now, Timothy, I want you to watch out about this covetous business, because the love of money is the root of all evil. And I don't know of anything that's ruined as many preachers as money. I mean the love of money. I don't know of as many churches that have been ruined over one thing as money. Covetousness has come in. And he said, the love of money is the root of all evil, which while some having coveted after have done what? Erred. From what? From the faith. Erred from the faith. And then what happened? Well, they pierced themselves through with many sorrows. They were sorrowful about it, because the love of money won't make you happy. But the right kind of faith in Jesus will. I enjoyed visiting with Brother Cooley today. We went to the hospitals. And if there's anything that'll depress this preacher, it's walking through acres of sick people. I mean, when you go to the Veterans Hospital here, and I mean, when you walk by as many wheelchairs and as many beds, and you can smell disease, and it's so thick you could cut it with a butcher knife. I mean, when you and the filth, I mean, the cigarette smoke and the decayed bodies and the results, much of it of sin, makes me just want to get Jesus to hurry up and come on. If I ever thought I was going to get this thing straight, I don't think it anymore. Isn't that a strange? You know, this is some paradox. What is a paradox anyhow? But I heard. Well, anyhow, when I was a post-millennial preacher, I really thought we was going to fix her up. I mean, that's what they taught me. I mean, I went to Baylor in the seminary, and we talked about bringing in the kingdom, and everything was getting better, and we were going to evangelize and gospelize, and we were going to reach the last Hottentot in Africa, and we were going to just completely reach everybody. And then when we got it all fixed and we brought in the kingdom, we were going to call Jesus on the phone and say, now then, I want you to come and see what we've done. Now then, we've fixed you up a kingdom. All we need is a king. We've got all the sin rid of, and we got everybody converted and everything. And listen, here's the thing about it. While I was diligently pursuing that rabbit that didn't exist, but while I was doing it, I actually was far away from the truth. And since I have come to the knowledge of the truth of the premillennial return of Christ, and the fact that it'll be like Noah's day and like Lot's day and Sodom's day, even after all of that, I realize that we've utterly failed. We've utterly failed. There's never been such a large-scale failure. With all of our gospel and the Holy Spirit and churches and cathedrals and schools and seminaries and all sorts of training and the rest of it, and we failed completely to evangelize the lost world and get people saved in great numbers. Everything we've touched has failed, everything. But as I went through the hospital, that veterans hospital, and just looked and saw

There they are, crippled and paralyzed. And so much of it, just a matter of ignorance. I mean, just a matter of ignorance and rebellion. And it's all a result of refusing to go by the word of God. When God put us in this world, he gave us a diet book, a prayer book, a wisdom book. He gave us a power book. He gave a salvation book. He gave everything in one book by the word of God. And man said, well, I'm not going to go by that. Now look at us. Aren't we in a mess today? Physically, mentally, this book is the answer to your mind problem. The reason America's a crazy nation, she hadn't got the mind of Christ. Amen? Amen. You want to get your mind straightened out? Why don't you get the mind of Christ and swap off your devilish mind? But instead of going to the Word of God, you know where we go? We go to an unredeemed, unregenerated infidel called a psychiatrist and lay on a couch and say, what do you want me to do? And we lay there just like a little old kitten and said, now, well, he said, tell me all you've done. And he looks and said, well, I believe we'll have to give you the shock treatment. Well, fiddle, if you'd have come to church to the right kind, you'd have got a shock treatment, wouldn't have had to go get him or go talk to him. Brother Jackson, sure as I'm a foot high, when the preachers and the churches quit giving the shock treatment, the psychiatrists had to start giving them. Now, you can just say what you please. I'm not going to tell any psychiatrist all I've ever done. But I've got me a person, a precious friend. His name is Jesus. I've told him every bit of it. And I tell you, he could have cut my head off or killed me 1,000 times, but he loved me and forgave me and cleansed me and purged me and said, now then, go and sin no more. You just go out of here and stay with the book and read and pray and walk with me, and I'll take care of you. If you'll put enough of the word inside you, I'll keep you from sin. Amen. That's it. But you see, why the farmers said, well, I'm not going to farm by the Bible. I'm going to farm by the government. We've got a program. Yeah, we sure have. It's just about programmed, too. I tell you, boy, what we've done to our soil, it'll never get over till Jesus comes and rejuvenates it. And I tell you something else. The water program's been ruined. And the air has been ruined. You try to get into Houston. You try to get into the airport over there when the wind's out of the east. You try to get in and I'll guarantee they'll announce visibility 1.5 miles. You know what that is? That's filth. That's some of man's doings. Smog and all the rest of it. If it all fell, they tell me if it all fell at one time, we'd be under 22 feet of it. That'd be a deep grave, wouldn't it? And yet that's man. What I'm trying to say is this. Dear friends, we've gotten away from the wisdom of God because we've gotten away from the Word of God. We're out of the will of God because we're out of the Word of God. And so he said, my house shall be called the house of prayer. But when the disciples came to him privately and said, why could not we cast him out? Well, I'll tell you one thing. If I'm any judge of the churches today and God's people today, we'll never have that kind again if it's going to take fasting. I mean, that's the one doctrine that I'll guarantee is hated and despised and misused and abused, and ain't nobody going to dare fast anymore. And yet it's one of the keys to health, spiritually and physically and mentally. This kind goeth not out. Let me ask you a question, folks, and be honest about it. If prayer and fasting got the job done back there 2,000 years ago, don't you suppose it could have some effect on us and could get the job done again? I mean, has God changed his mind? Has Jesus changed his mind? Has prayer and fasting lost out with God? Or would it work again? If so, why don't somebody get bold enough to try it out again? But I can't think of a preacher going before a church as a prospective pastor and preaching on prayer and fasting. Not if he wanted to be called. You know what I'm talking about, don't you? Lord, have mercy. He said, this kind goeth not out, but by prayer. Matthew and Mark recorded it. Now then, in Acts chapter 3 and verse 1, there's a couple of preachers, and they're going down to the church, going down to the temple. And the Bible says that they were going down there for a particular reason. I mean, they had real spiritual business. Peter and John went up together into the temple at the hour of prayer, being the 9th hour. They had a prayer meeting sometime, maybe 3 o'clock in the afternoon, but they were going up to the temple at the hour. They had a definite time set when they were going to pray.
And the Bible said they found a man at the gate that was laid there, and they said, "Silver and gold have I none, but such as I have, give I thee in the name of Jesus Christ of Nazareth. Rise up and walk." Now, you know who these fellows were? They were praying preachers. They were praying preachers. And in Luke chapter 3, verse 21, Jesus was praying, the heavens opened. He was praying and his countenance changed, became bright. He was praying, the heavens opened. Now then, if the heavens would open for Jesus in response to prayer, how could we get the heavens open? And we need open heavens for us today too, because we need what heaven has for this earth down here, because everything down here's failed. Bible said, this is always interesting, said Jesus was alone. While he was alone praying, his disciples were with him. he was alone praying, his disciples were there. Now you say, how could that be? I believe you ought to know that. Have you ever prayed with anybody? I think I've prayed with people and they were still alone while I was there. I didn't enter into the burden. I mean, I was just along for the ride, just sort of a freeloader. They had such a burden and under such groaning a burden until I just couldn't get under it with them. I mean, I just didn't have the burden. They were still alone. There have been times, I imagine, when you prayed and somebody was alone with you, but still you were alone and they didn't have the burden. I don't believe anybody can pray without a real burden. I believe God must put the burden on your heart. And most of us are afraid of burdens. You hear people say, "Well, I think his burden just finally killed him." Burden don't kill nobody. You don't live. Fact is, you're not worth putting a harness on if you wouldn't pull with a burden. Burden don't kill. I tell you, something else won't kill anybody, and that's work. More people are killed by idleness than they ever thought about getting killed by work. Work is healthy and good and right in the sight of God. And laziness is a definite form of crookedness and dishonesty. Luke 11:1 said, while he was praying, when he finished his prayer, they said, "Lord, teach us to pray. Teach us to pray." And he began to teach them to pray. Acts 9 and verse 11. And this always is a sweet verse. This is when you remember Paul was converted on the Damascus Road, and he got on over to Damascus, and he was alone for 3 days and three nights in the black night of darkness, because he couldn't see. His eyes had been closed and scabs were over his eyes. And the Lord, while he was stayed there in fellowship with the Lord in quiet, and the Lord spoke to Ananias and said, "Ananias, got a fellow down I want you to go see." And he mapped out a visitation program for him, told him his street and number and name, and I mean, put it all down, see. And well, he said, "Lord, I imagine Ananias had great respect for the Lord, but of course Ananias is interested in Ananias. I mean, he wanted to be sure. He got his orders straight. He said, "Lord, I've really heard some pretty bad things about him. Said, I understand that they've had a good deal of bloodshed, and I really, best I know, his mission over here was not with the best purpose." And the Lord said, "I'll tell you what." He said, "You go on now, because you'll find him praying." Now, preachers, I guess we wouldn't be afraid to visit anybody if the Lord would tell us that he's down there praying when we got there. I've never had any trouble visiting anybody if I could catch him praying. Now, sometimes when you catch him playing television or something else, you see, I mean, you have a good deal of trouble. And we'll forget, a few years ago, I've always sought to be bold, but I want to be tactful. But I went in the home, and the daddy, he's a rather mean man. Of course, and everybody without Christ is mean. I mean, if you're not a Christian tonight, you're just mean. I mean, how could you be any other way? You got a rotten heart. You're against Christ. You're against God. You're not going to heaven. You're going to hell. And you only got one breath between you and hell, your home, and your father's the devil. Anybody got the devil for their father had to be mean. All his kids are mean. It's what the Bible says. And you know, we say now, he's not a Christian, but I tell you, he's a very good man. Good man. He's a rotten rascal. You know why? I used to be lost myself. Well, my old tongue is filthy. My mouth wasn't. I was rebellious. I'd disobey my mother when I could get by with it, and she'd weep over my rebellion. Well, I was mean. That's what's wrong with me. Just mean. I tell you, my daddy didn't just whip all the devil out of me. He whipped a good deal out of me, but the devil had come back. Of course, he'd stay out a good long while. Especially when I got around my daddy, the devil's pretty well gone. But I couldn't stay around my daddy all the time. And I tell you, when Jesus came in, he came in to stay. And every time the devil comes up, Jesus is there to meet him. That's the secret of living a Christian life. Jesus deals with the devil for me. I never did lick the devil.
Never did whip the devil. You didn't either. But I'd like to remind you that prayer is the Christian's native breath. And every person that is born again ought to live in the spirit and atmosphere of prayer. And the great, he said, call unto me, and I will answer thee, show thee great and mighty things which thou knowest not. He said, call upon me in the day of trouble, I will deliver thee, and thou shalt glory.

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Never let me from thee roam. When my wandering days are all over, Savior, gently take me home.

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1: With SRN News, I'm John Scott. Iowa, Kansas, and six other states are taking legal action against the creators of ChatGPT, claiming the AI tool can push kids toward dangerous behavior.
2: The lawsuit alleges ChatGPT has caused children to harm themselves or others by coaching them. The states are seeking orders requiring OpenAI change how the tool operates for young users. Several attorneys general unveiled the lawsuit Wednesday, Iowa Attorney General Brenna Byrd among them.
3: My fellow AGs are here to show that we are a united front against companies that make money hurting our kids and breaking our laws.
2: They're asking OpenAI be forced to give up profits generated from child users. I'm Scott Carr.
1: President Trump continues his midterm travels. For his latest GOP midterm rally, the president appeared in the city of Kalispell, Montana, for a rally with congressional candidate Aaron Flint. Earlier in Bullhead City, Arizona, he was backing Republican nominee for governor, Congressman Andy Biggs. His midterm blitz will continue with future stops planned in Kentucky, Kansas, North Carolina, and elsewhere. The Department of Justice is reportedly threatening California with legal action due to alleged non-citizens on voter rolls.
4: That's according to Reuters. The DOJ has reportedly sent separate letters to California Secretary of State Shirley Weber and Dean Logan, the top election official for Los Angeles County. On Tuesday, it gave California officials 48 hours to review a thumb drive. It says contains the names of undocumented people who may be registered to vote in the November 3rd midterm elections. In the letters shared with Politico, Acting Deputy Attorney General Trent McCotter gives the officials a Thursday deadline. If the deadline isn't met, he says the United States will have no choice but to seek emergency relief. I'm Daniel Martindale.
1: And Southern California facing critical fire danger. That's through at least Saturday night. This is SRN News.
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6: Here's your forecast on WZYN, the old ship of Zion. High pressure is up over the Carolinas, but covering our area too. For Valdosta, upper 80s for today's high. Lots of sunshine. We'll stay in the upper 80s and sunny on Friday. Around Forsyth, close to the 90-degree mark for the high today and sunny. I'm meteorologist Steve Hamilton on WZYN and online at WZYN.org.

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Greetings, friend. 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At this time, we will have a song from the good people of our church and then be back with today's message. God bless.

0: is it possible to live a life so straight, but still God say, I have somewhat against you, thou art fallen? Thou art fallen? You're not doing anything bad, still doing good things? But yet, the Lord told them, he said, but I have somewhat against thee, remember from whence thou art fallen. They hadn't paid any attention to the fact that they had fallen out of love with the Lord. Can you imagine that? They hadn't paid any attention to the fact that they had fallen out of love with the Lord. When I got to thinking about that today, I'm going to be honest with you, folks, that hit me kind of hard. That is a possibility. That is a possibility while we're doing all the good stuff, the spiritual things, that our heart could be fallen out of love with Christ. See, in order to do that, you have forgotten what matters. I have forgotten what matters. Now, what had they forgotten? Number one, they forgot the wonder of their salvation. Folks, there's no way that you'll fall out of love with Christ when you think about your salvation. Amen. Now, again, that sounds cliche-ish, but think about it. That we were saved from hell. Now, if that don't mean a lot to you, I want to challenge you tonight to do an in-depth study on the doctrine of hell. All that the Bible tells us about the torments of hell, the pains of hell, the wickedness of hell, the darkness of hell, the degrees of hell, all the things of hell has to offer. And when we think about hell and understand hell and realize Jesus Christ gave his life on a cross, took our sin upon himself and saved us so we did not have to go there. We have forgotten the wonder of our salvation. And then the warmth of the fellowship with the Savior. You understand, when the Lord saved me, he saved me from hell, but he put me into the family of God. I am an heir and a joint heir with Christ. In other words, I cry now, Abba, Father. Papa. That talks about a close relationship. I'm in the family. And I have access to the throne of God. Years ago, this has been years ago, Thomas was in the sixth grade, and we went on a sixth grade trip to Washington and New York. And I remember going, you know, where you stand at the fence thing and you can see the White House. And I asked Brother Terry Campbell, I said, if I jumped this fence, how far you think I'd get before they mowed me down? He said, you're not going to get far. And of course, I wasn't dumb enough to try it with my blazing speed and all. they didn't quit letting you tour it, but if I'd have seen the Oval Office and went near the door of the president, how fast do you think I'd have got tackled with all my strength and glory? That quick. And we say, man, I wish I could go into the Oval Office and shake the president's hand. Folks, that's all fine and good. If you want to do that, I honestly care less. But knowing I've been saved by God's amazing grace, and I'm a child of God, and he saved me from a devil's hell and now made me a child of God, set my feet on a rock. I mean, I have access now to the King of Kings and the Lord of Lords and the God of heaven that spoke it all into existence. We forget about that. We've forgotten the wonder of our salvation. They had forgotten the wonder of their salvation. And so have we, the warmth of the fellowship with the Savior. And then the worship that's so sweet, we can worship God. And the witness that we can share. We can go tell others about all of that. Let me give you a couple of verses to connect with that thought. Again, I'm skipping around, but let me give you a couple. I want to have three or four things tonight, so it'll be quick. David made a statement in Psalm 103, verse number 2. He said, "Bless the Lord, O my soul." And he said, "And forget not all his benefits." Amen. Now, when we quote that verse, we'll think about the benefits. All the benefits that we have being Christians. But the Lord said, the point of the verse is not to forget them. Amen. He said the warning and the exhortation of that verse is Psalm 103, verse number 2. I don't want you to forget your benefits. Amen. I never will forget Brother Kenneth when I first went to work at International Wire. I think they started me off at $5 and a quarter or something an hour. And you said, "Well, that ain't no money." That was 88. That still wasn't no money, was it? But anyway, I remember I worked there a little while, and I was complaining. You know how you do. I was complaining to my daddy about, man, I wish I had a job, made more money. And see, he worked at Mascot Homes where they had to pay out of their pocket for their insurance, didn't get any vacation pay, hardly got no days off, no nothing. And he's looking at me like, "Man, I'm fixing to punch your lights out." He said, "Wait a minute, son." He said, "Let Lois answer your phone." Anyway, I'm just messing with you, hon. But anyway, I wonder if it wasn't mine. But he said, "All right, they pay you this amount of money an hour." He said, "How much you pay for your insurance?" I said, "No, I don't pay anything for it. They give it to me." "Yeah, okay." He said, "How many weeks a year to get off?" I told him about the holiday pays. He said, "Okay." Then he said, "What about just vacation? I said, "Well, if I'm there so long, I get so many weeks paid. If I'm there so long, I get so many." He said, "Son, do you understand that all you thinking about is an hourly wage? You're not even thinking about the benefits that I don't even have." He said, "You look at my hourly pay." He said, "Well, my daddy makes good money." He said, "You might as well add about $5-6 at that time an hour to your paycheck." See, we think about salvation and what the Lord has saved us from, but then we forget about all the benefits. And basically, what the people of Ephesus, "Oh, God saved us and we're doing right," but then they left their first love because they forgot all that God was doing for them and all that come along with being God's children. Jeremiah chapter 2, verse number 2, the Bible says this. Here's what Jeremiah, and this is what God told Jeremiah to tell the people of Israel. He said, "Go and cry in the ears of Jerusalem, saying, Thus saith the Lord." The Lord is saying this to Jerusalem. "I remember thee, the kindness of thy youth, the love of thine espousal, when thou wentest after me in the wilderness, in a land that was not sown." What's the Lord doing? He said, "Jeremiah, I want you to tell him, here's what I'm telling you. I remember when y'all really appreciated me. I remember when in your early days." Come on. When you first got in church, when you first got saved, when you first got in church, when you first started living for the Lord. "I remember your early days," and he said, "how tender you was and how you sought after me and you loved me." And that wasn't going on at the moment, by the way, in Jeremiah. And they didn't even realize from whence they had fallen. So the first way to regain your first love is to remember your past devotion. Then number two, repent. He wanted them to repent of their present decline. He said, "I want you to remember your past devotion, and I want you to repent of your present decline." He said, "And repent." That's what he said. "And repent." Now, folks, we understand conviction or godly sorrow works repentance. That's what the Bible tells us. But repentance is more than a regret or a bad feeling about what's happening. He said, "I want you to do more than me hurt your feelings about it. I want to get your attention, and I want you to remember your past devotion and from whence you have fallen, and I want you to change that." Repentance means a complete change of heart that results in a change of direction. He said, hey, I want you to remember from whence thou art fallen. Remember how you used to love me and be there for me and want to love me and serve me and for me. He said, I want you to repent because you're not doing it now. I want you to change. Folks, you know what got a hold of me about this text in my heart? And I know this is simple tonight, but the church didn't need to repent from compromise. They didn't need to repent for loss of conviction or even carnality. But Christ was commanding them to repent because of their carelessness and their loss of compassion for Christ.
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Looking for a church where the old-time way is still alive and well? Victory Baptist Church of Valdosta, Georgia cordially invites you to come and worship with us. You will hear traditional hymns and southern gospel music, a spirit-filled choir, and preaching from the Word of God by Pastor Steve Ward. 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The Awana program is available to children ages 5 and up. 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

Thank you for being a part of the WZYN Broadcasting Royal Family, where preaching is king, singing is queen, at WZYN.org, 89.1 Forsyth, and where it all began, right here in Valdosta at 8:10 a.m.

Well, good morning. It's your morning refresh. Brother Justin here, your radio host on this Thursday morning. Hey, we're one day away from Friday. I don't know how much that means to you, but to many of y'all, that's a big deal. For you young people, you're ready for the weekend, aren't you? For you deer hunters, you're ready for opening rifle season here. Yeah, on Saturday morning, so we're getting closer and closer. I heard a song yesterday, and it did me a lot of good. It sure did. It helped me. Just riding down the road, man, it helped me. You ever get those sometimes? Man, this one did. This one right here did. I want to play it for you here in just a minute. It's 7:35 on this Thursday morning. We'll have Brother Polly up here at 8:10. Remember tomorrow, our big show with James Burke, Eric Justice, Jimmy Barrett, and myself. But right now, I want you to hear this good song by the Chuck Wagon Gang. It's a different one. Got a unique message to it. I think you'll love it. It's called Plans. Well, one second. We won't do that right now. Not right now, we won't do it. One second here. Let's see here. Well, this is a great start to the show, isn't it? Just wonderful. Here we go. Now we got it. It's a song entitled Plans. Now, you might have plans, but he's got plans. It's just what I needed yesterday. It might be what you've got to have this morning to settle your heart.

That's exactly what I wanted to share with you this morning, right there. God's got plans, and you can trust Him with it. You certainly can. Well, good morning, everybody. Starting off a little slow this morning, I want to play for you the York family, The Battle Isn't Mine, and then I'm going to share with you what I call the Shepherd's Heart. Something from the Shepherd's Heart, the pastor's heart, if you will, that I've just began sending out to the church, and I'll share one with you this morning. But first, The Battle Isn't Mine, and then Shepherd's Heart, just a short devotional. Oh, it's the 15th. That month is halfway over. Good morning.

the shepherd's heart, that I may know him and the power of his resurrection and the fellowship of his sufferings, Philippians 3:10. My pursuit of God is more important than my performance. My walk with God is more important than my work for God. He is before all things. It all begins with God. If our performance replaces our relationship with God, and if our work replaces our walk with God, then we have sinned. May God deliver us all from mechanical dead religion, and may God give us a fresh, fervent pursuit for God. The psalmist said, "My soul followeth hard after thee," Psalm 63:8. And I write, "Dear precious church family, God loves you. You're not alone. Live for his smile on your life, and you won't be disappointed. Have a great day. You're prayed for. Pastor." And that's what I begin sending out to folks, and I hope it's a blessing to people. People have said that it has been a blessing, and we certainly appreciate those kind words. And that was number three, and I've got about 9 or 10 done right now and working on some more, trying to send those out every morning. Hope they can be a blessing. So from time to time, I'll read those off to you, and maybe they can be a blessing to you. After this next song, we'll get to what is today. But this song right here blew through this radio station yesterday. Oh, buddy, you remember this one? He's Been There by Legacy 5. Oh, this is what I needed yesterday during the show. I hope it blesses your heart real good right now.

0: How about that good stuff right there by Legacy 5? Oh, he's been there. Hallelujah. Shoo. Yeah, we're going to go to a live recording by the Averys here after a minute from Jubilee. Last year, Because He Loved Me. That'll be our next song. Thank you to our Platinum Member of the Day, Lighthouse Christian School, Valdosta, Georgia. If everyone's driving to school, that is Lighthouse Christian School. Tell them when you get there, say, hey, it's Lighthouse Christian School Day on WZYN Radio. Sure it is. Platinum Member of the Day, Lighthouse Christian School. We appreciate their support so, so much. And God bless these good folks down there as they have a great church and a wonderful Christian school. And we're praying for them today. Lighthouse Christian School, Platinum Member of the Day. And we thank all, I mean all, the Platinum members, Gold members, Silver members, Bronze members, and as JB would say, also the Aluminum members. The big board's lit up this morning. We're thankful for that. Oh, yeah, that's good. And we'll go run through that here after a while. Well, what is today? Well, it is Students' Day. It's World Students' Day. Yeah. It is also National Roast Pheasant Day. Okay, all right. It's also Lemon Bar Day. I like some good lemon bar. Oh, yeah. Fresh. Refreshing. Lemon bar. It's also, where was that other one that I saw? I Love Lucy Day. Okay, I Love Lucy Day. That's Global Hand Washing Day. But the one that I saw was two. It's National Grouch Day. Grouch. You can be a grouch today if you'd like to be. It's National Grouch Day. You can be grumpy, grouchy, negative. Just be pitiful. Just be a grump. And if anybody asks you why, just tell them, well, it is National Grouch Day. Okay. Here's the other one. It's Mushroom Day. Mushroom Day. Do you like mushrooms? I was surprised to know that only 20% of Americans don't like mushrooms. A Harris poll was put out, and 27% of Americans don't like them. That's pretty good. That's pretty good. And they're growing in popularity. They say over the last 15 years, they've grown 20% in popularity. And I don't know if people are fixing them different or something, but it's National Mushroom Day, and I like them. I love them sautéed. Yes, I do. Oh, yeah. I love them. Put them in that cast iron. Then put them on top of your steak. Oh, man. Fry them. Oh, what you talking about? Fried mushrooms. Oh, yeah. And then dip them in a little bit of that honey mustard. Oh, mushrooms. Who doesn't like them? Anybody out there in radio land says, I don't have anything to do with them nasty things. Mushrooms. Anybody out there, I know there is somebody that says, I don't like mushrooms. Well, it's okay that you don't. We're not going to hate on you. I like them. Now, I'm not going to eat them raw. You're going to have to cook them, you know, and put a little seasoning on them maybe a little bit, saute them a little bit. Put them on a kebab next to a piece of steak. Hello, that's good now. Oh, yeah, put them on the grill. Oh, yeah. Oh, yeah, and then fry them a little bit. Oh, those are delicious. Yeah, sure they are. Or mushroom petals. Woo, yeah. Well, anybody out there says, I don't like them anyway. I don't like them. You can do them up any way you want to, and I don't like them. Well, today's National Mushroom Day. I don't know if there's sales on mushrooms today or not, but it's National Mushroom Day. Here's the Averys coming up here in just a moment with the Jubilee live recording, Because He Loves Me. Somebody says, that's nasty. Really? They don't like mushrooms. JB says, no, no. And most of the tribe likes mushrooms, but I don't. I've learned to tolerate them. You don't even have to tolerate them, CM. It's okay. You're making all the food. You don't have to make. You don't even make them. You make the food. It's like you the one that chooses. So don't tolerate them. Just don't cook them. Yeah, I love mushrooms though, And so two people have texted in this morning that don't like them. We got two votes for no mushrooms, and I guess one vote for mushrooms. That's just me. All right. Here's the Avery's Because He Loved Me. And then we'll go straight into the weather for Valdosta and Forsyth. All right, here's the Avery's.
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0: Hey.

right, we're going to get you another one that you're going to love from Jubilee. If I think back on the 2026 Jubilee, there's probably 10 songs that I really remember that really, at least they hit me. And this was one of them by the King James Boys, Somebody Prayed For Me. That'll be our next song. But let's look at our weather for this morning. It's 62 in Valdosta. Enjoying the good weather here in Valdosta. 59 in Forsyth. Let's take a look at our Forsyth forecast here. And today, you're going to get up to 89 in Forsyth. Tomorrow, 86 in Forsyth. And Saturday, just 68. Your low on Saturday is 43 Forsyth. Sunday, 66 as your high. And Monday, 72. You have 1, 2, 3, 4. Oh, my. You have 5 days where it's going to be in the low. The low is going to be in the 40s. Friday through Tuesday. Congratulations, Forsyth. Oh, yeah, that's good stuff right there. To me, it is. Maybe not for everybody else. Valdosta, we're going to get up to 89 today and 88 tomorrow. Oh, I'm sorry. 88 tomorrow. I know what's going on tomorrow. Sorry about that. You're high on Saturday. Valdosta, 69. It's went a little cooler, and we're going to wake up to 49. Hallelujah. I like that. And then 69 on Sunday for your high and a low of 53. And the winds are going to be up a little bit on Saturday, 14 miles an hour on Saturday, Sunday, and Monday. But opening day for rifle season on Saturday morning, if I've got that correct. And today, up to 89, going to be a warm, warm day. And tomorrow, again, warm, 88. And then a 20-degree difference on Saturday. Yeah, you'll feel that. That is fasha. Tomorrow's the big show. Oh, yeah. I think we're going to have a big time tomorrow. A live morning refresh with JB, EJ, and Pastor Barrett from Waycross, Blackshear, Georgia. Oh, yeah. Got to get that dude a nickname. All right. And we'll just call him Black. We'll call him Black Cross. Or we'll call him Wayshear. That was really, really, really, that was no good. That was dumb. Okay, I'm sorry. I need to really, somebody's going to take my radio license. We need to get Jimmy Barrett a nickname. It can't be JB because there's going to be two JBs in the room. But anyways, tomorrow they'll be on the show with me and there'll be four of us in here. We got the mic set up. We got the fourth mic. It's just waiting over there to be used. And we'll do a little video as well, and they'll also interview me about the why of Jubilee. And so excited about that. And that'll be going on tomorrow morning, 7:30 a.m. We might have to slide out at 9:30, something like that. Here's the King James Boys from the Jubilee last year. I think you're going to love this one. It's top of the hour, 8 o'clock. Somebody Prayed For Me, the King James Boys. Oh, this is super song. You're going to like it.

Yeah. Oh, King James voice. Thank you, guys. That's good stuff right there. I tell you what, I've got the Rogers family keyed up right now. We're going to go ahead and go right to it. Rogers family, and I have a Heavenly Father. It's church 24/7 WZYN.

Welcome. Thanks for gathering around the WZYN table and enjoying some good fellowship. This is your radio host, Pastor Justin Atchison. Glad to be with you today. Yes, on this Thursday, 5 minutes after 8, 15th of October. Oh, wow. Yeah, we got a good show planned for you today. We're going to keep more music coming to you. Blessed Old Book coming up next. Remember tomorrow, I'm going to say it a lot today. Tomorrow's the big show with Pastor Jimmy Barrett, Pastor James Burke, and also Evangelist Eric Justice and myself, all on the show tomorrow starting at 7:30. Looking forward to that, no doubt. If you'd like to come by and see these men tomorrow and be next to us, that'd be good. Come on. I'll probably have a box of donuts here for you, more than likely. And we'll have some coffee going, and we'll be on our way. Yeah. We'll have Donut Friday again. Remember when we did that years ago? Well, we'll do it again. Donut Friday. How about that? Well, I tell you something before we get over to this song. I always bring you into my home a little bit. Well, this morning, Brady's looking for some snacks for school for his lunch pail. And he goes up to Carter. Carter's seven, okay? Carter's the little guy. Brady's as tall as me, you know? He goes up to Carter. Brady's 13. Goes up to Carter and says, "Carter, hey, Carter, you got any snacks?" And Carter said, "No." And Brady says, "Have you hid any snacks?" So they go into the pantry. It's actually a pantry underneath a stairwell, looking for hidden snacks. If I had my guess, Carter has forgotten what snacks he's hid. He knows, and we know, he hides snacks from his siblings so they don't get them for his lunch. So Brady, "Hey, Carter, the big guy, hey, Carter, got any snacks, man?" Oh, man, that tickled me this morning when I saw that happen. I said, "Oh, that's good stuff right there." Oh, boy, they learn young, don't they? Better hide them snacks before everyone gets them. Aren't you glad you have a blessed old book, that King James Bible, that sharper than any two-edged sword? Here it goes. Sound

0: All right, we're going right into Brother Paulie's broadcast on Enjoying the Journey. It's 9 minutes after 8 o'clock. What will you do in the famine? We'll be back in 10 minutes. God bless you.
1: 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Through loss, uncertainty, and unexpected turns, we discover a beautiful story of grace, redemption, and hope. 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
2: In one of the most difficult seasons of my own life, a dear, precious friend who was a good counselor to me, I remember him telling me, God is testing you. God wants to see what's in your heart. You know, after teaching, there's always a test, and how you do in the test determines whether you pass or not, whether you move on or have to be taught again. And I've been reminded of that so many times in my life, because God will allow circumstances and things to come into your life to see what's in your heart, to see how you will respond. We return today to Ruth chapter 1 to this great question. It is this: what will you do when the famine comes? And we established in our last study that the first response some people have is they flee. They turn tail and run. Now, they run for better circumstances, but in doing so, they run from God. Listen, dear one, seasons come and go. The famine is just one chapter of the story. In fact, do you remember in verse number 1, we find the phrase, it came to pass. It always comes to pass. Don't leave when the famine comes. Lots of people make that mistake. They moved to Moab. Remember the Moabites? They were cursed. Don't do that. When the famine came to Abraham, he went down to Egypt. When the famine came to Isaac, he went down to the Philistines. Good people sometimes make very dumb decisions in the famine, but your family and your future is more important than that famine. And so we established in our first person Elimelech that some people flee. They run from God, and in doing so, they miss what God has for them. And I want to just give you this little thought before I move to the second part of this. And it is this, that Boaz, who also lived in Bethlehem, also lived through that famine. In fact, Boaz was going to be tested again and again and again. The famine was just one of the tests. But every time Boaz was tested, he responded in faith instead of in a fleshly way. Now, this is the great choice we all have to make. There's always two paths, aren't there? There's always two ways. There's the spiritual man, and there's the carnal man. And I don't know about you, I don't want to operate in the flesh. I want to operate in the spirit. And that doesn't just happen when things are going good. It is especially important when things are going bad. And so, what will you do when the famine comes? Number one, we determine that some people flee. We don't want to do that. Don't be Elimelech. Number two, let's come to the next main character in the story. It is Elimelech's wife, Naomi. I believe Naomi was a good woman. I really do. I think she was a faithful wife. She went with her husband. She was probably a wonderful mother. She raised these two boys. But she faces heartache and heartbreak. And there are lots of women, perhaps, along with men, who are listening to me right now, who that resonates with you. And you think, that's my life. That's my story. Well, I want to point out to you that was only one part of Naomi's story. The good part is still coming, so don't give up on God while God is still at work in your story. We come to verse number 3. The Bible says, "In Elimelech, Naomi's husband died, and she was left, and her two sons." That word left, that's a lonely word, isn't it? She was alone. She's a widow now. And then, as if it couldn't get any worse, the Bible says, "And they took them wives of the women of Moab. The name of the one was Orpah, the name of the other Ruth, and they dwelled there about 10 years. And Mahlon and Chilion died also, both of them, and the woman was left of her two sons and her husband." So now they've stayed in Moab for 10 years. Remember, they only went for a short time. They were just there for a visit. Now they've become citizens of Moab. And in that 10 years, she loses her husband. She gains two daughter-in-laws. But then she loses both of her sons. Can you imagine the grief this woman is going through? The Bible says in verse 6, "Then she arose with her daughters-in-law that she might return from the country of Moab, for she had heard in the country of Moab how the Lord had visited his people in giving them bread. Now I'll come back to that thought because that's a little glimmer of light in the darkness. But the Bible says in verse 7, "Wherefore she went forth out of the place where she was, and her two daughter-in-laws with her, and they went on the way to return unto the land of Judah. And Naomi said unto her two daughters-in-law, Go return each to her mother's house. The Lord deal kindly with you as ye have dealt with the dead and with me. The Lord grant you that you may find rest, each of you, in the house of her husband. Then she kissed them, and they lifted up their voice and wept." Now, I think she's sincere. She's thinking of what's in the best interest, at least from her perspective, of these two young women who are now also widows. They said unto her in verse 10, "Surely we will return with thee unto thy people." And Naomi said, "Turn again, my daughters, why will you go with me? Are there yet any more sons in my womb that they may be your husbands? Turn again, my daughters, go your way, for I'm too old to have a husband. If I should say I have hope, if I should have a husband also tonight and should also bear sons, would ye tarry for them till they were grown? Would ye stay for them from having husbands? Nay, my daughters, for it grieveth me much for your sakes. The hand of the Lord is gone out against me." Do you hear the despair? In fact, she basically says in verse 12, "I have no hope. No hope. Too old. My best days are behind me." I meet a lot of people that think that. Listen to me, friend. If you're a follower of the Lord Jesus, your best day is still ahead of you, because the best day you're ever going to live is the day you see Jesus face to face. Stop living like the good old days or the days in the past. No, friend. My pastor used to say the prime of life is any time in life when you're in the center of God's will. If you'll just get back to where you need to be with the Lord, and that is possible, Naomi's evidence of that, there can be great days ahead of you. There's always hope. As long as you're breathing, there's hope. A living dog is better than a dead lion, Solomon would write. So don't die before you die. Don't quit before God is finished. But this woman, she's hit the bottom. In verse 13, she's grieving. She even says, this is her testimony, "The hand of the Lord has gone out against me." Do you see here that she saw God's power, but she missed his love? I think there's a lot of Christians today who think of God as being all-powerful, but they've lost sight of God's all-loving nature. I want you to know, God is not against you. God is for you. She literally saw God as the enemy. "The hand of the Lord is against me." No, God is not against you. God's never been against you. You may have set yourself against him, but God is for you. And if God be for us, who can be against us? Who can separate us from the love of Christ? Verse 14, "And they lifted up their voice and wept again, and Orpah kissed her mother-in-law, but Ruth clave unto her. And she said, Behold, thy sister-in-law is gone back to her people and to her gods. Return thou after thy sister-in-law. And Ruth said, Entreat me not to leave thee or to return from following after thee." And we'll come back to Ruth in our next study, but let me point out to you the second response. What will you do in the famine? Some flee, that's Elimelech. Some fear, that's Naomi. I think Naomi is making decisions based entirely on fear. She has the fear of the future. She has the fear of failure. She doesn't know how it's going to turn out, how she's even going to live, how she's going to make ends meet. I think she even has the fear of the father. She doesn't really see God right now as a good father. She sees him as an angry father. The fear of God she has is not a holy fear. It is a really self-centered fear that God's going to get her. No, she thinks God's against her, but he is not. She's operating in fear. I want to say to you right now, God has not given you the spirit of fear, beloved, but of power, of love, and of a sound mind. If you make decisions in fear and not in faith, you're going to miss what God has for you. What will you do when the famine comes? Don't do what Elimelech did, and don't speak as Naomi. You know, sometimes we exaggerate our problems and minimize our God in the midst of our difficulty. Do the exact opposite. Make much of the Lord and realize that God will take care of the circumstances.
1: 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Until next time, keep following God's Word and finding Christ's joy.

I was thinking about faith this morning. Thank you for joining us back. And then Brother Polly's broadcast kind of went along with what I was thinking. You know, doubt can make a mountain out of a molehill. Fear can make a mountain out of a molehill. But faith can make a mountain out of a plain. I was thinking about how when you're in fear and you're in doubt and you're trusting your feelings and not putting your faith in God, we all know together that we can make a mountain out of a molehill. But when our faith is in God, you can make a low place a high place. You can make a plain a mountain. See Jesus. Look to the Lord. Stay encouraged.

Have you ever asked the question before, who am I that he'd love me? Who am I that he'd even think about me? Song by the Perrys, who am I that a king would bleed and die for? Oh, thank God for Jesus who loves sinners like me. It's 22 minutes after 8 o'clock. It's your morning refresh. The big board's lit up. We'll play a little game right here. We'll play a little game right here. Not name the tune. I'm losing it. If you will send in a song request first, we'll play yours next after Who Am I? You hear me now? Right here. It's coming up. You can be the one. First one to request a song, we'll play it for you after the Perrys. Text in now, your favorite.

right there, folks, the Perrys. Who am I? Oh, that's great. Well, a few things I want to tell you here. We did get the song request in. TW was first for the draw. Boom! He got it in first. How'd you like them sound effects? That was me shooting my revolver right there. I was quick on the draw. Yeah, TW was all the way from Mississippi. He got it over here. That's pretty good to get it over here all the way from Mississippi before somebody in Valdosta, but he got it. Never a time he wants to hear that one. Hey, folks, I got a few things I'll talk to you about. Next week, we're going to be interviewing Donnie Ward. He's a member of our church, and he's been in music all of his life, and he plays the keyboard for us, and he loves to play the organ, and plays the piano, and sings in a group called By Grace, and he's getting in the latter days of his life and still going at it for God, but he's not done. Well, you want to know why he's not done? He's writing songs. He's writing music. He wrote a song last night while I was preaching. I preached on, what did I preach on? In Time of Need. And you want to go back and watch that on YouTube. I think it might be a help to you. It's the Word of God in time of need. We have the Word of God in time of need. We have the vision of God in time of need. We have the High Priest of God in time of need. We have the throne of God. Hallelujah. And he wrote a song about that right there. And last night, three verses. And he wrote a song two or three weeks ago from a Sunday morning service. And he wrote a song entitled, Bring Back the Glory. Oh, my. I'm telling you, I heard it last night, and I want you to be tuned in next week, probably Wednesday, and we're going to talk about him writing music. Oh, it's a blessing, let me tell you, it was good. And so you're going to hear from Donnie Ward next week. And then also, I want to talk to you about tomorrow's show. Don't want you to miss that. Tomorrow, 23 hours from now, Pastor James Burke, Pastor Jimmy Barrett, and Evangelist Eric Justice will be with the Radio Man live tomorrow, so you don't want to miss that live show. And then today, I think what I'm going to do is I'm going to play some music here for a good long while. I'm going to get some things up, and I think at 9 o'clock, we're going to live on Facebook. I haven't done this in a long, long time. And I've got a lot of listeners here this morning on the app. We've got Japan, Australia, New Jersey, Pennsylvania, Massachusetts, Sweden, Russia, Georgia, Georgia, Georgia, Massachusetts, Ohio, Georgia, Georgia, Georgia, California, Georgia, Florida, and many folks with the location off on their phone coming in at United States. I've got North Carolina. I've got Minnesota. Minnesota's listening by TuneIn Radio. How about that? I have another TuneIn. That's the only TuneIn I've got.

Let's see here. Isn't that great? And so all y'all are listening on the app, but in 30 minutes we're going to go on Facebook. And if you have Facebook, I'd like for you to go share it, okay? Are you able to do that? If you don't have Facebook, you can't do that, and that's okay. But you'll get a look inside the studio and everything like that there. And so we'll do that at 9 o'clock. Now, you'll hear me in between now, 8:30, and then 9 o'clock. You will. But I'm going to get the camera set up and everything, and we'll go live at 9 o'clock, okay? But for the most part, you're going to hear a lot of good music and me bouncing in just for a few moments here and there. Let's get the Nun Sisters up, Never a Time. And then you're going to hear the Old Time Preachers Quartet. Oh, one that Miss LB loves. I can't even walk without them holding my hand. And then after that, we'll have a good one by the Perrys again. I just can't keep myself from this song. I can't keep it. Broken Heart by the Perrys. That's a good one if you've never heard it. So the Nun Sisters now, then the Old Time Preachers Quartet, and then the Perrys, and I'll be back, talk to you a little bit. But we're keeping the music going for 30 minutes, so just keep those earbuds in right there. Keep it up in the kitchen. Keep it up in the living room. Keep it up in the car. Don't go anywhere. And then help us at 9 o'clock when we go live on Facebook. You can share that on all your platforms. That'll be a big help. Here's the Nun Sisters. Oh, this is church music. Boy, enter into the service. Sit down in the pew and hear them sing, Never a Time.

Oh, we're back with you. This is your radio host, J.A., with you here. Pastor J., radio man. Brother Justin, right here. We happy to be together. Oh, who's hanging with me? Who's chilling with me? Who's enjoying church with me this morning? We got 15 minutes until we go live on Facebook. And so help us out with that when we go live at 9 o'clock. So be looking on Facebook. Also, this afternoon at 12 o'clock, we've got Cody. I was texting Cody Sturgill. We've got James Burke. James Burke at 12 o'clock. And we didn't fire James Burke and replace him with Cody Sturgill. No, James Burke's doing a great job. And he'll be your host for Midday Jubilee from 12 to 1 today. And tomorrow's Midday Jubilee will be live from 12 to 1. So we're really excited about that. So don't miss that show today from 12 to 1. And Shepherd's Pulpit will be at 12:30, right in the middle of the show. Great. Let's take a look at our weather and see how warm it's gotten already here in Valdosta. Valdosta is showing 66, is that right? Let's see here. 66 in Valdosta, and in Forsyth, it's showing 62. Don't get excited like it's going to stay that way. It's going to get up to 88 in Valdosta, 89 in Valdosta, 87 in Forsyth. If I'm reading this correctly, that's going to be 25 degrees warmer than it is right now. My, that's going to feel like something right there. No doubt about that, let me tell you. All right, we're going to get the Primitive Quartet up next with Walking in the Highway. Who loves that? That's a classic by the Primitive Quartet. And then when I hear one of those songs from the Pulpit Voices, you know which one I like a lot. I know it's going way back. But Talk About Dying by the Pulpit Voices. Here's two, back to back. Whoa, remember. Wow, okay, that was awful. Remember, we'll go live on Facebook at 9 o'clock. Morning, y'all. Enjoy the music. The Primitives.

Well, don't you dare miss preaching time here this afternoon at 2:10. And always have a great sermon there for you at 2:10 on preaching time. And tonight at 8:10 as well, 7:10 as well, preaching time. You don't want to miss that. And I want to say thank you to our Platinum Member of the Day, Lighthouse Christian School, Valdosta, Georgia. Appreciate these folks educating our children, helping our children. And Victory Baptist Church, also with Victory Christian School, both of them Platinum Members. Thank you to both those good schools. And we're praying for both y'all and your ministries. About two songs away from our Facebook Live. We'll go on live on Facebook so everybody listening can watch. You can come inside the studio, and I'll wave at you. I'll wave at you. How about that? Sure. Oh, yeah. I always love going on Facebook. Been a long time, hadn't it? I got a song on my heart by Victory Song, and, you know, they got some good ones, don't they? I enjoyed them last year at Jubilee so much. Yes, I did. And folks request songs by Victory Song, but this one next here is entitled Rejoice, and then we'll get a favorite up here for you, and then I think we will be at the hour of 9 o'clock, and we'll go live on Facebook. How's that sound? Karen Peck in New River, God likes to work when nothing else will be our second song. A double feature, Victory Song, Rejoice, and then God Likes to Work When Nothing Else Will. It's the 15th of October, WZYN Broadcasting.

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Good morning, everybody. This is our 9 o'clock hour. We're trying to just be what we ought to be for the Lord this morning. This is what we do every morning, trying to encourage people in the things of the Lord, and we encourage you this morning with good gospel music. You know, we say around here, come around the table, if you will, and enjoy the things of God with us. It's kind of like a fellowship, the WZYN family, and you can listen 24/7 at WZYN.org and go to your app store and download that app. Man, it's just as simple as boom, boom, like two clicks and you're listening. And so we're thankful that God's given us this avenue to reach the world with the gospel and to encourage the people of God. Hope you're doing good this morning. I don't know if everybody knows this or not, but I'm fixing to tell you anyways. It's Mushroom Day. It certainly is. It's Mushroom Day. Did you know that? And did you know that most Americans like mushrooms? I didn't think so. Mushroom Day. So on the text line, we've been asking folks, do you like mushrooms? Do you like mushrooms or not? Are they nasty or you like them fried? You like them sauteed? Do you like mushrooms? I like them. Say that 30% of Americans don't like them. So 70% of Americans like mushrooms. Okay. Oh, well, I figured it'd be like half and half at least, or more than not, would not like them. But anyways, Mushroom Day. That's the kind of important stuff you learn here on WZYN Broadcasting. You know, we play a lot of church music, as you most of y'all know. We play Southern Gospel, a little bit of bluegrass twang. Somebody called it Western Gospel. Okay, that'll work. But we play a lot of family church music, meaning by that, these groups, and I could name them one right after another, and I wouldn't want to miss anybody, but one of them's the Morrison Sisters. And we love to hear their music, and it plays throughout the day. And I just one that can kind of make you tap your foot a little bit here this morning. We've got the Morrisons up next with Out of His Great Love. Good morning, everybody. WZYN.

0: Oh, thank you. That's the Morris Sisters right there on WZYN. 89.1 now in Forsyth, Georgia, Monroe County, Monticello area, Thomaston area, right there down the interstate on I-75. 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We're going to have a live show with my friends, Pastor Jimmy Barrett, Pastor James Burke, and Evangelist Eric Justice. They'll all be in the studio right here. They'll all be right here live tomorrow morning at 7:30. Live. Oh, there's no telling what you might miss. I don't think it's all going to be videoed. I think you're going to want to be right here. We'll have a lot of fun, a lot of laughs, but they want to interview me. And so they're going to interview me about the why of Jubilee. And our Jubilee is March the 13th through the 20th. March the 13th through the 20th. It's 50 constant hours. Well, we take a break at night, but 50 hours, I should say 50 hours of video and audio streaming with musicians and preachers for 50 hours, 5 days of that. 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I'm not going to go through the list. It'll take me 2 or 3 minutes just to go through the list. 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Speaking of Facebook, if you're on Facebook right now or YouTube, comment there and like the post, like the stream. 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I want to thank our Facebook family. 7,000 followers. Woo! How about that? 7,000 followers. That's thanks to you. Exactly right. So you can help us even more today. Brother TB from Alabama says, my son Noah makes absolutely the best stuffed mushrooms. Oh, I bet he does. I'm not usually a fan of stuffed mushrooms. I do like mushrooms, but not many stuffed ones have I liked. Brother Jimmy Barrett says, I love some mushrooms. Oh, yeah, you put them on top of a ribeye. Oh, saute them things. Put a little salt on them. Cook them down. Woo, buddy. Yeah, that's the way I like it. The best steakhouse in Valdosta, in my book, is Austin's, and I love to get a Pittsburgh-style steak, have them saute the onions, and eat them with that steak with those onions, with those mushrooms. I love it. Now, I don't like onions with my steak. I like mushrooms. And so why are you talking about mushrooms, radio man? I'm talking about mushrooms because it is Mushroom Day. Yeah, you know what else it is? Let me tell you. What else it is? We talked about this about 7:45, so I don't think we're going to hurt anything. It's National Grouch Day. Yeah, Grouch Day. You got that right. It's National Grouch Day here on WZYN. So we're thankful that not every day is Grouch Day. That's right. Not every day is Grouch Day. Praise the Lord for it, right? And so we're thankful that every day is not Grouch Day. A picture of a cat here and everything like that. And so every day is not Grouch Day. All right, folks, we appreciate you being with us at WZYN Broadcasting. Sure is a blessing to have you on board here this morning. I mean that. Sure is good to have many of our friends with us this morning. Tomorrow morning we're going to be having a live show right here in the studio with James Burke, Eric Justice, and Jimmy Barrett, and at 7:30 it'll be live, and we'll look forward to fellowship and having a lot of laughs with them. It'll be a great time. I'm quite sure you're not going to want to miss the laughs, the fun, the fellowship. They're also going to interview me as well. So we're saying lots about that this morning because we don't want people to miss that tomorrow morning. They'll interview me about the Jubilee. Excited about that special, special show. I'm going to get over to a good song here. If it's okay with everybody, we're going to take it to one of our services at the Jubilee and hear Andrew and Mary Beth Jones sing, "He's Always Been Faithful." Aren't you thankful that He is faithful? Aren't you glad of that? He's always been faithful. This was from one of our services at the Jubilee. Here's Mary Beth singing, "He's Always Been Faithful."
1: The power.
0: Oh, it's great.

Oh, hallelujah. We can rest in His faithfulness, can we not? Oh, my. Thank the Lord. Hallelujah. Oh, He's always been faithful, and He always will be faithful, good neighbor. That was Andrew and Mary Beth Jones. Andrew and Mary Beth Jones, that's from their new album, I do believe. I've got the old album right here, Better Broken, in my hand right here. And He's always been faithful. And they'll be dropping some singles here shortly. I think they've got a Christmas single that's fixing to be dropped as well. WZYN Broadcasting on Facebook and YouTube and on the app and WZYN.org and on FM in Forsyth and on AM here in Valdosta. And we're thankful that we're able to reach many folks many different ways this morning. If you're on Facebook, you could share the stream. That would be a help and a blessing to us for sure. Don't put any angry emojis, just positive stuff, please. Okay, all right. We'll get to greater vision here after a little bit, but we have something we need to do. Happy birthday to you. Happy birthday to Deanna. Ho, ho, Deanna, a platinum member, a member of Bemis Row Baptist Church, and 100%, no, that was wrong, a 250% encourager. Let me tell you, this lady can pour in some blessings into your life. She is golden. I'm telling you, she wants to encourage everybody every day. Miss Deanna, happy birthday, oh, to you. Happy birthday to you. Yeah. Happy birthday, Miss Deanna. I hope you have a great, great day, and may God bless you richly. I appreciate you so, so much. Happy birthday. Happy birthday to you. Here's Greater Vision with What a Happy Time. I think this one will pick you up a little bit this morning. Yeah. 17 minutes after 9 o'clock.

0: Well, sure enough, that's Greater Visions, and we're going to get the inspirations up here next. I like to hear Red Sea Miracle from, what's that, two albums ago? Somebody smarter than me can figure it out. Hey, it's three albums ago. I got their album right here. Oh, my. Yeah, this is, it wasn't from this one, so it was two albums ago. Yeah, I got it signed right here. Yeah, I like it. The Inspirations, you'll hear them here, that's right, on WZYM Broadcasting. We love it. Yeah. I'll wear a right robe up above the world so high, thankful for the blood. Yeah, it's right here. Yeah, I love these old records. Sea of Forgetfulness was on this album. That was the big one. You know, they won like every award there is to win at the National Quartet Convention. Yeah, oh, Many Miles Behind is on this one as well. But the one before that is the one Red Sea Miracle was on, and that's the one we'll play now for you. Oh, we love all this good music, don't we? We're able to hear. You're also going to hear Preaching on WZYN. We'll have a 10 o'clock broadcast in 40 minutes if you're listening, watching live. Cody Sturgill at 10 o'clock. That's great. He does a great job. That's like my wife's favorite preacher. She didn't like me, number one. No, she really does like Cody Sturgill. I do. I enjoy hearing him as well. And then just broadcast throughout the day. And then we have full-length sermons at 2:10. It's called Preaching Time. Guys like James Knox, Joe Arthur, he's okay. Guys like that. David Gibbs, Justin Cooper, Tim Fuller, and then Jubilee sermons by Jeff Pangle and Steve Ward and Billy Cashwell. Yeah, great stuff. Johnny Pope, we play him a lot on Preaching Time at 2:10. And then at night at 8:10, we play another full-length sermon. And then at 10:10, we have Treasured Heritage at 10:10. And I hope that you'll enjoy those full-length sermons. And you don't have to listen to them live necessarily. 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Just look for our Sermon Vault. I think we're climbing 1,800 sermons. Shoo! Happy birthday to Miss Deanna. I think she missed the greeting and the celebration we had. So happy birthday, oh, to you. Happy birthday to you. You wanted to hear me sing that again, didn't you? Yeah, well, you just did. Happy birthday, Miss Deanna. I told them you are golden and that you pour into everybody encouragement. Just, oh, man. Happy birthday to a platinum member, Miss Deanna. I hope you have a special, special day, Miss Deanna. God bless you. Here's the Inspirations with Red Sea Miracle. If you'll be kind enough, share this stream if you're watching or listening on Facebook. Red Sea Miracle.
1: The Red Sea

Somebody needs to tell that Moore boy that he's singing like a girl. I tell you what, he's hitting those tenor notes like you wouldn't believe. Holy cow. Oh, Red Sea Miracle right there. Featured voice of Wyatt Austin. Oh, man, on that bass part as well as the tenor. I'm telling you, good harmony on those songs. Do you like to hear the Rodgers family?

I think that was 2 years ago for Jubilee and 24. I can't keep them all straight. It's all kind of like mashed potatoes in my brain. So anyways, want to remind everybody tomorrow morning, Friday, October the 16th, we'll have a live show in here with James Burke, Jimmy Barrett, Eric Justice, and myself. Four at the mic tomorrow morning for your morning refresh. That's going to be a good show. Going to be fun. They said they wanted to interview me about the why of Jubilee. Why do you have Jubilee? This is our fifth annual Jubilee, and nobody's ever interviewed me, and I've interviewed hundreds of people. So now they're going to interview me. So, hey, there's no telling. So I'm looking forward to that for sure. Going to be with my friends, and we're going to have a great time with you, the WZYN family. Again, thank you for coming around the table this morning, enjoying WZYN broadcasting with us. Here's the Rogers family. I'll say thank you.

I want to say hello to somebody that is special to WZYN and special to me and my family. That's RC. She's listening and watching in Pensacola from Pensacola Christian College. Say hello to Rebecca. Let her feel the warmth there on Facebook if you want to, because she's watching there. Hey, Rebecca, hope you have a great day on the 15th of October. Friday's coming. Weekend's coming. I don't know what that means for college students.

but I'm sure it's good one way or another. Rebecca, we miss you. Thank God for young people that want to do their best for the Lord, going to Christian college, getting that Christian education. I love it, and I am encouraged by her. She's got a great, sweet spirit. She sure does. She's a good one, that's for sure. I pray for her every day. Love and miss you, Rebecca. Let Rebecca know if you know who Rebecca is. RC, remember, she was on the Sunday Startup. Yeah, that's her. Tell her hello. Yeah, I know, we're on Facebook right now. We don't do that very often, but we're doing it this morning. So if you're on Facebook, share the video, like it, and all that business. So it's a blessing for sure to us if you do that. This will close us out on our Facebook feed. 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You might enjoy that. We do that every Friday. So put in the text line in your phone. There it is, 229-459-5122. I've had this piece of paper for like 5 years. 229-459-5122. Right there. 229-459-5122. There you go. So why would I put that in my phone? Hey, you put that in your phone so you can request songs, give us prayer requests, and get updates on what's happening on the station. Nobody's going to forget about tomorrow, right? Tomorrow we're going to have Brother Eric Justice, Jimmy Barrett, and James Burke with me all on the show together. There'll be four of us in here, and we're looking forward to having a good time with you tomorrow for your morning refresh. Well, we're going to take you over to Last Hour Bluegrass now. He'll be a friend. God bless you. And we're not going anywhere. 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

0: I think we need a little preaching this morning. We've had a lot of singing, but we haven't had much preaching. I think we need a little preaching. Yeah, I think we need some preaching. I got one pulled up here for you by Brother Jeff Pangle from the Jubilee. You might have heard it before, but here it is. Jeff Pangle preaching at the Jubilee. You'll hear my silly little intro, and there's no way I can get around that. But I'll try to get it. This is from Jubilee last year, live from the services of the Bemis Road Baptist Church. This was from the Preacher's Fellowship on Monday afternoon. Dr. Jeff Pangle.
1: That man that's lost, that could be your daddy. Right. That woman that's lost could have been your mom. Right. Could have been your son or daughter.
2: Amen.
1: Every time I see somebody on the street holding one of them signs, and some of them might be dope addicts. Probably a lot of them are drunkards. But I tell my wife, I said, that could be one of our boys.
2: Why not?
1: That could be one of our boys. My wife, she fixes bags and has gospel tracts in them, puts money in them, hands them out when we go around, when we come across them, because that could be our boy.
2: Amen.
1: Somebody needs to win them.
2: Yes.
1: Somebody needs to tell them they don't have to live like that. There's something better.
2: Amen.
0: Oh, bless the Lord. Amen. He's right, isn't he now? Let's hear Dr. Harold B. Seitler from way, way back. I think this will do your heart good as well this morning. Dr. Harold B. Seitler, pastor of Tabernacle Baptist Church, WTBI Radio, Tabernacle Bible College. Hear the man of God, Dr. Harold B. Seitler this morning.
3: The church at Ephesus is a great church. Nevertheless, I have somewhat against thee. Now what in the world, Lord? We bear, we work, we labor, we toil. We refuse to compromise. We separate ourselves from liberals and those who claim to be apostles. We stand for the Bible. What is it? You've left your first love. I wonder how many people in this auditorium could honestly look God in the face right now and say, Lord, I love you as much right now as the day after my baptism.
0: Shoo.
3: Some of you could. But some of you'd have to hang your head and say, now, I'm sorry, Lord, I'm afraid I don't. I'm afraid I'm not as faithful, not as zealous. I'm not as dedicated, not as yielded, not as obedient as I was the day after my baptism. If that's so, then in the true sense of the word, you've gotten over your first love, you see.
0: Oh, doesn't that do your heart good? Oh, man. Well, one second here, and I think I'm going to get another one up. Oh, somebody said they want to hear Brother Pangle do that again. They want to hear Brother Pangle, the one before Brother Seitler, want to hear him again. I don't think I have any objections. Do I have another vote to hear Brother Pangle's again? Boy, that'll do your heart good, won't it? Soften you and tender you. That could be one of our children. Oh, Lord, give me compassion like you have. Brother Keith Terhune says, I miss that preacher, Dr. Harold B. Seitler. Oh, my. You can hear Brother Pangle's preaching clip again. Probably need to hear it again, don't we? Probably do. Lord, give us compassion. Give us compassion. This is Dr. Jeff Pangle, Waterloo Baptist Church, Chula, Georgia.
1: That man that's lost, that could be your daddy.
2: Right.
1: That woman that's lost could have been your mom.
2: Right.
1: Could have been your son or daughter.
0: That's right.
1: Every time I see somebody on the street holding one of them signs, and some of them might be dope addicts. Probably a lot of them are drunkards. But I tell my wife, I said, that could be one of our boys.
2: Why not?
1: That could be one of our boys. My wife, she fixes bags and has gospel tracts in them, puts money in them, hands them out when we go around, when we come across them, because that could be our boy.
2: Amen.
1: Somebody needs to win them.
2: Yes.
1: Somebody needs to tell them they don't have to live like that. There's something better.
2: Amen.
0: Yes. Yes. Well, that's kind of running through me pretty good, kind of helping me this morning. I think I'm going to get some more up here for you. I think we're having church. I think folks are about ready to go to the altar. I think folks are about ready to start praying. You're sitting in your seat real good, aren't you? You're hearing God's word. Let me get another one up here for you. I don't have these titled like I should, but I hope this is right. Brother Billy Cashwell from the Jubilee. And just a minute clip, so don't go anywhere. Don't miss this, Brother Billy Cashwell from Tuesday night of the Jubilee. Somebody says, I'm weeping over here.
4: But notice what Job said in chapter number 23 and in verse number 16. He said, for God maketh my heart soft. Pure gold is soft. He wants to put you through the fire so you have a tender heart, a soft heart. Put you through the fire, you'll look at things differently. You'll look at a sinner differently. You'll look at folk who are having battles differently. Give you a tender heart.
0: Oh, God help. If that didn't tie together with the last one, I don't know what will. Let's get another one by Billy Cashwell. I'm enjoying the preaching. Oh, the preaching has blessed my heart this morning. Let's get another one by Billy Cashwell. I hope this is not the same one because I'm getting stirred up. I'll know how to fix it real soon. Don't worry. Don't worry. But I think this is the other one by Brother Billy Cashwell. Oh, let the preaching of the Word of God, anointed by the Spirit of God, help you this morning.
4: There came a time in Job's life when the fire failed, when tragedy came, heartache came, trouble came. And I'm here to tell you tonight, it's not when, it's not if, but it's when. God's going to let you go through some things you won't understand. You won't understand it. But God has a plan. When the fire falls, when the hard times come, the tragedy comes, the sickness, the diagnosis, tragedy in your family, all those things. You won't understand it, but God's got a purpose.
0: I was thinking of Brother Adam Borden as he was preaching about tragedy. Brother Adam Borden lost his wife, about four or five years ago? Him sitting in that service. Oh, my. One more. Brother Ward, this morning. You've heard this one, but I think you want to hear it again.
5: And now it's Pulpit Fire from the 2026 Jubilee.
6: Of God's divine touch. The old timers knew something about it, didn't they? They knew something about getting beyond the norm and getting beyond the regular and getting to a place that they knew and understood and respected the touch of God. And if there's ever been a day and hour that we've needed a revolution of the divine touch of God, it's a day and hour that you and I live in, because we're trying everything in the world to make it work, aren't we?
2: Oh, yes.
6: And failing.
0: That's sobering, isn't it? Well, I got to follow it up with this right here. I think the Lord's on this. It's not the most professional way to do all this. I understand that. But I think people are getting help from the preaching. If you are, give me a hallelujah, give me an amen or something over on the text line. We're just having a little preaching this morning.
5: From the 2026.
0: Dr. Steve Ward on Tuesday night, preaching on the touch of God. This will last about 2 minutes.
6: We got to have the touch of God.
0: Go ahead, preach.
6: Everything else, we can have it all. But if we don't have the touch of God, it's for the most part in vain.
0: Oh, my.
6: I'd rather have the touch of God than have good sense. I'd rather have the touch of God than have all the abilities in the world. And all the talents in the world and all the influence in the world and to be somebody. And I'd rather just to know that God has touched my life.
2: Amen.
6: And I want to say it. If you've never been touched by the Master's strong hand, you're missing something. You're missing something. I wished I'd always known this. And so the old timers knew it. All the old timers knew about this matter of about the calling of God and the ordaining of God and the anointing of God. I was thinking when I walked up tonight, some of the men that I've heard in this building, men like Billy Kelly, he knew what it was.
2: Yes.
6: And men like Estes Perkle.
2: Yeah.
6: Oh my goodness, I remember the night he preached here. I'll never forget it.
2: Yeah.
6: What a story. James Crumpton, I heard him preach here.
2: Yes.
6: I mean men, Harold Seitler, and then in our church, men like Hyman Appleman and all of those men and Lester Roloff and the list just goes, Harold Seitler, and the list goes on and on and on and on and on and on about men who knew what it was to have a call of God, to have an anointing of Him.
2: Amen.
6: And we're satisfied with anything but that this day and hour.
2: Amen.
7: Yes, sir.
0: Amen. I can hear Brother Stacy in the background. I just got to get that last clip in there a little bit. Yes, sir. You hear him in the background getting stirred up, sitting on that side pew. Don't say much, but just sit there and sweat a little bit. And then he gets all stirred up, and finally he's about to pop like a top. And he says, yes, sir. You hear him there in the background?
6: About men who knew
0: listen,
6: what it was
0: listen.
6: To have a call of God, to have an anointing of Him.
2: Amen.
6: And we're satisfied with anything but that this day and hour.
2: Amen.
7: Yes, sir.
0: Oh, church right there. Boy, I'm getting excited about Jubilee already. Boy, that stirs my fire pot right there. Woo, God help us. Oh, don't leave us, Lord, to ourselves. And give us your touch. Don't leave us to ourselves or we are miserable. Whatever it takes, Lord. Don't leave us to ourselves, though. Keep us close. Oh, God, send revival. Oh, God, give us that touch, that anointing. Give us that compassion we've heard about. May we follow in the footsteps of the faithful man, of the faithful soldiers of the cross. Woo, I felt feeling something come through this studio this morning. I promise you that. Oh, hallelujah. Oh, my. How about the old-time preacher's quartet this morning? Be okay to close out with? I need something to stop me. I'm telling you what, I'm getting stirred. That Holy Spirit done poked me. Thank you, Lord. Let's get over there to the old-time preacher's quartet. Adam Borden singing in here, and Mike Holcomb, the preacher, singing, and Les Butler singing. Oh, yeah, you heard Adam Borden saying amen during those preaching clips. Yeah. Let's get him up right here. I'll ride this old ship to the shore. Sounds appropriate. Stay encouraged. Stay in place. Stay on the firing line. Ride the ship to the shore. Be faithful.
8: Some say

0: Oh, dear Heavenly Father, we thank you for the good day that you've given us already. You put fire in our soul, and you've put some light all to keep on going, and we thank you for that. You did that, Lord, and we praise you for it. Thank you for the reminder of your faithfulness and that you've not left us alone. Oh, we thank you, Lord, that you're with us, and we pray that we'd be faithful to just keep riding with you. God, and we might get weary in well-doing. We might get a little frustrated, a little fatigued. But God, would you keep pouring strength into us that we might be faithful? Lord, you know the prayer requests that we have on our heart right now for this lady, Lord. You know all about this listener that texted in. And God, I pray that you would be with Kelly. You know who Kelly is. You know where her situation. God, would you touch her and give her tender mercies on her situation? Others were thinking about it as well. Personally, God, be with them. Give us a good day, and may we walk in thy fear today. Walk in the light of thy presence, and may we please thee. In Christ's name we pray, amen. Well, we ended with an exclamation point, I do believe, and God gave us that, and we praise him for it. It's 10 o'clock almost. It's 2 minutes till 10 o'clock. 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God bless everyone that's listening by radio, internet, or app. May God keep you, and may his face smile upon you. Here's Cody Sturgill, Keep Thy Heart Daily.
1: This is Pastor Cody Sturgill. I'm so thankful you're listening today. The Bible commissions us to keep our heart with all diligence. 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

0: change. During a time of hurt and change. I heard of hope and change one time. Often it's hurt and change, is it not? Now, just think about Joseph's life with me for just a minute. And we can see lots of different times in his life. First of all, he walks away from his father one day, just doing what he was told. Meets up with his brothers who he trusted in. And they put him in a pit, sold him into slavery. And he's walking to Egypt to be sold as a slave. That hurts, doesn't it? Life has changed. But the Bible says the Lord was with him. He stood on an auction block. The Lord was with him. He went to Potiphar's house. The Lord was with him. Folks, I want you to know something. The Lord was with Joseph during a time of hurt and change. Verse 1, the scripture says, Joseph was brought down to Egypt, and Potiphar, an officer of Pharaoh's captain of the guard, an Egyptian, bought him out of the hands of the Ishmaelites, which had brought him down thither. And the Lord was with Joseph, and he was a prosperous man, and he was in the house of his master, the Egyptian. I want to remind you of something. You may be facing hurt and change, but when the Lord is with you, it doesn't have to be the end of the world. It doesn't have to be so bad. As a matter of fact, our greatest disappointments are often God's appointments to do his greatest work and greatest will in our lives. When you think about Joseph's life, what was God doing? I can imagine being Joseph, not understanding what was coming down the road. And I can imagine being Joseph, wondering, why in the world, what have I done to deserve this? It wasn't a matter of what he deserved or didn't deserve. It was a matter of God was moving and God was working, and God was going to turn what the devil meant to destroy Joseph's life into something that would rescue his entire family and the whole nation of Israel. Now, folks, in a season of hurt, in a season when things have changed and things just aren't the way you like them or the way you want them or the way you anticipated they might be at this moment, I want to remind you of something. The Lord was with Joseph, and the Lord can take your disappointment and turn it into opportunity. And if you will keep your eyes fixed on him and put your trust in the Lord, you'll see that every time, Romans 8:28 is right, all things work together for good to them that love God. In a time of hurt and change, the Lord was with Joseph. During a time of temptation and lies, the Lord was with Joseph. Look what the Bible says in verse number 7. And it came to pass after these things that his master's wife cast her eyes upon Joseph. And she said, lie with me. But he refused and said to his master's wife, behold, my master wotteth not what is with me in the house, and he hath committed all that he hath to my hand. There's none greater in this house than I, neither hath he kept back anything from me but thee. He says, I can't do that. I'm not going to do that. Your husband, my master, has trusted me to do the right thing, and he's given me access to everything in his home but you. And by the way, how can I do this great wickedness and sin against God? What was Joseph thinking about? He said, I will not sin against God. In the hour of temptation, the Lord was with Joseph. Look how the temptation happened. Verse 10. And it came to pass as she spake to Joseph day by day. That temptation was coming back constantly. The Bible makes it plain to us that during this time of temptation, the Lord was with Joseph. Do you know we all have temptation? How many of you, I want to ask you to acknowledge it, how many of you can identify your besetting sin? How many of you can identify the thing that you are most tempted by? You know it's wrong, you know you shouldn't do it, but you're tempted. I want to show you something beautiful in God's Word. And God gave Joseph, as he fixed his gaze toward God and put it trusted the fact that God was with him, God gave Joseph the ability to overcome the temptation. The Bible says in 1 Corinthians chapter number 10 and verse 13, there hath no temptation taken you but such as is common to man. You know, it's interesting. A lot of our besetting sins are the same as our ancestors. A lot of our besetting sins are the very ones that show up in the Scriptures. That's how people are, and we have temptation. He says, there's no temptation that's come to you, but that is common to man. But God is faithful, who will not suffer you to be tempted above that ye are able. Now look, temptation's real, but God's not going to allow you to be tempted above that you are able. And the Bible says this, but will with the temptation also make a way to escape, that you may be able to bear it. I like that thought, a way to escape. I want to encourage you to do something. What did Joseph do? Here's what Joseph did. Day by day, she was tempting him. Finally, she got a hold of his coat. He said, no way. He left his coat. Pastor Sexton says it this way. He left his coat, but he kept his character. You know what he did? He found the way of escape. God provided. It was a door at this moment. I want to encourage you to do something. In that place that you're tempted, when you're tempted, begin to look. God, where is the escape? Where's the way to escape? It may be to throw the phone down. It may be to turn off the television. It may be to get out of the house. It may be to leave the store. It may be to hang up the phone and don't say that. But I want you to know something. For every temptation, God has made for you a way to escape. In that moment of weakness, you know what it is. You know when it is. Look for the door. Look for the door. You see, Joseph, in his hour of temptation, during a time of temptation and lies, the Lord was with him. The Lord helped him. Now, what did Joseph get for being so good? I mean, he did right, didn't he? When Potiphar's wife was tempting him, he said, no way. And he took off through the way of escape. What did he get for being good? Prison. Folks, I want you to know something. Our integrity and our character should have great value in our lives. If you have to choose between doing what's right and suffering great loss, I pray you'll always choose what's right, because guess what? What's right is right. Now, if Joseph had made an exception, look, all right, good night. You're driving me crazy. I mean, I want to stay at Potiphar's house. I want to keep my job. It's a good job. I mean, I'm a slave. I'm a Hebrew slave, and look at all the authority I have. You know, I'm just going to have to, you know, I'm going to have to just bend the rules a little bit and keep the peace. If Joseph had excused his sin, knowing that if this doesn't work out, I'm going to go to prison. If he had excused his sin and not gone to prison, guess what? It wouldn't have just cost him a couple years in prison. It would have cost the lives of his whole family. It cost his father's life. It cost his brother's life. It cost his children's life. He would have missed the opportunity to save the whole world from famine. But at the moment, doesn't it make sense? You know, bend the rules a little bit. I mean, good night. If you don't, you're going to prison. It's always right to do right. And Joseph chose to do the right thing. And when you do what is right and honest and forthright, and you exercise godly character in your life, guess what you get? You get God's blessing, God's presence. You get God's will, and it's always best. The Lord was with Joseph during a time of temptation and lies. And thirdly, the Lord was with Joseph during a time of disappointment and more change. The Lord was with Joseph. The Bible says in verse 19, came to pass when his master heard the words of his wife, which she spake unto him, saying, after this manner did thy servant to me, that his wrath was kindled. And Joseph's master took him and put him into the prison, the place where the king's prisoners were bound, and he was there in prison. Verse 21, beautiful words. But the Lord was with Joseph and showed him mercy and gave him favor in the sight of the keeper of the prison. The keeper of the prison committed to Joseph's hand all the prisoners that were in the prison, and whatsoever they did there, he was the doer of it. The keeper of the prison looked not to anything that was under his hand, because the Lord was with him, and that which he did, the Lord made it to prosper. Disappointment. He ends up in prison. It wasn't too long ago that he was tied to a gypsy cart, sold into slavery, and now he's a prisoner. But the Lord was with him, and God blessed, and God used his season in prison. It won't be long until a butler and a baker will have dreams, and Joseph will interpret them. I used to have trouble remembering which one didn't make it, the butler or the baker. But then I realized that the baker got his goose cooked, and the baker didn't make it. Joseph interpreted these two guys' dreams. Some more time passes. Pharaoh has a terrible dream, needing somebody to interpret. God gives Joseph the interpretation. Joseph says, Pharaoh, you need somebody that for 7 years of lean, 7 years of plenty, they'll put up the corn and the wheat and the grain, and they'll build barns and they'll store up, because 7 years of lean are coming, famine. Pharaoh says, all right, you're the man. God uses Joseph in such a mighty way. God uses Joseph's life in a way he had never, ever imagined. God uses Joseph to save his family, to save the known world. But the path of Joseph's life was something that Joseph would have never picked for himself. Joseph would have never left that morning if he had known his brothers would sell him into slavery. Joseph would have never been involved in the things he was involved in. He would have never picked to be a slave in Egypt. He would have never picked to go to prison. But every time we see Joseph, we understand that God was orchestrating a path that didn't make sense to him. But every twist and turn in the path, as disappointing as they've ever gotten, every turn and every twist, there's one thing that Joseph could rely on. The Lord was with him. And the Lord has a purpose that's beyond ours, and an understanding that's beyond ours. And we can rest in the burdens and the troubles of life, knowing this really simple thing. The Lord was with. One more time. The Lord was with me too. Isn't it good?
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then he'd sleep for a while. In my mind, I'd go back across many miles to those days long ago when I was just a little child. Sometimes I'd wake up in the darkest night, but Dad would be there when I cried, and he'd say, "Son, everything is all right." And then one night I heard him pray, "Father, can I come home today? Lord, you know I'm not afraid anymore to die." And as I held his hands in mine, I heard him say it one more time, "Son, everything is all right." He'd say,

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as an old country church that has been vacant for many a year. There will be no more Sunday schools, no more worship services held here. Just a shell of an old building. That's all that remains. But in the memory of my childhood, that old church still looks the same. With a gentle push on the door, I was able to step in. That's when a great swelling of tears burst from my eyes. I could hear the old choir singing, see the old saints with their hands raised in praise. What a precious, precious memory of a bygone day. The old altar still stood where once I had knelt. The Holy Spirit was still drawing because His presence I felt. My legs began to tremble and I could move no more. As I stood in front of that old altar, my knees sank to the floor. What seemed like the weight of the world, I began to unload all my heartaches, my cares, but mostly my sins that were untold. My tears fell like rain as upon that old altar I lay. I was a prodigal son. I was a sheep gone astray. As I rose from that old altar, all was well with my soul. My sins had been forgiven, and Jesus was now in control. As I took my last look at the old church I once knew, my eyes envisioned a little gray-haired lady, my mother. She used to sit on the third pew. Mama's prayers had been answered that day, and she could now rest in peace. For her faith in God never wavered, and her prayers for her son never ceased. As I turned to leave, I could almost hear my mother say, "Son, we'll be a family again in heaven someday." Now that little church doesn't stand anymore. It has all been torn down. Hardly anyone remembers its existence, except a few old folks in the town. But the memories there linger

0: With SRN News, I'm Rich Thomason in Washington. President Trump, who's been spending a lot of time on the campaign trail ahead of the midterm elections, takes a day off today. Tomorrow, he'll be back at it with a rally for Republicans in North Georgia. Yesterday, it was a stop in Arizona and then Montana. The Trump administration appears to be trying to lay the groundwork for the deportation of Somali native Congresswoman Ilhan Omar, whose Washington, D.C. home was recently raided by federal agents. Amid persistently stubborn inflation, Social Security recipients will be getting the largest cost of living adjustment in 3 years next year, a 3.6% bump in benefits, averaging about $75 per month. On Wall Street, ahead of this morning's opening bell, stock futures are mixed. Dow futures up 105 points, NASDAQ futures down 370. More details, srnnews.com.
1: It's time now for the Macedonia Moment from the international headquarters of Macedonia World Baptist Missions, located in Braselton, Georgia. Here is the President and General Director of Macedonia, Dr. Scott Caudill.
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3: Thank you, Dr. Caudill. Thank you, friend, for tuning us in today on the Macedonia Moment. We're considering this week a thought from Mark chapter number 2 on these three lessons from the four men that we read about that carried this paralyzed man, their paralyzed friend, to the Lord. And yesterday we were wrapping up talking about that these men, we could see that faith is materialized. We saw first that friends matter. Now we see that faith is materialized. These men dared to do what was difficult. They carried their friend up on that rooftop. They dared to do the unusual. They let their friend down through the rooftop. And then they dared to do the costly. You know, somebody had to pay to fix the roof. They might have had to pay for that, I don't know, but it was worth the cost. They were willing to pay the cost to get their friend to the Lord. They were willing to do what they had to do to get their friend to Jesus. And can I say, so oftentimes that we count the cost, but we consider it just too high of cost, and we're not willing to pay the cost to do what it takes to get people to the Lord. Faith is often costly, but we see their faith was materialized. Find you some friends who will set out on and encourage you on a life of faith. Friends who not only talk about faith, but show it in their lives and do whatever it takes to bring somebody to the Lord. We see faith is materialized. Friends matter. Then number 3, I want you to consider this. Forgiveness is often minimalized. Forgiveness is often minimalized. Mark chapter 2, verse 5, we read that yesterday. The first part says, when Jesus saw their faith, he said unto the sick of the palsy, son, thy sins be forgiven thee. But wait just a minute. That is not the reason those men carried that man up on that rooftop and let him down through that roof and went through all that trouble. They brought him for healing. They brought him for physical healing, not that his sins would be forgiven. I wondered if they were so consumed with what was the problem on the outside that they didn't recognize the inner problem. You see, mankind's greatest problem is sin. Mankind's greatest need is that inner cleansing of the heart. But how often do we focus on the outside and see the needs on the outside and forget about the needs on the inside? We forget about what they really need. Sin is the greatest problem. So often we focus on the physical and never give any thought to the spiritual. We spend all our time trying to be healthy, wealthy, and wise, and we never stop to think about where someone might stand in the eyes of the Lord. But to the Lord, the inner man was the main thing. To the Lord, forgiveness was the main thing. It's what he came to earth for. See, Jesus didn't just come so that the lame could walk and the blind could see. He came so that mankind would be redeemed. Luke 19:10 says, for the Son of Man has come to seek and to save that which was lost. Think about what it meant when Jesus said to the man in verse 5, son, thy sins be forgiven thee. It meant he was addressing the man's greatest need, that inner man. And how often do we forget about the very thing that Jesus came for? And please don't misunderstand, because I'm just as guilty as no doubt anybody listening. But how often do we spend time on the physical needs? Look at the average prayer list in the average church. And we are consumed with physical needs, and we should be. We should carry those burdens of our brothers and sisters. We should pray for our brothers and sisters. But how often do we spend time praying for the spiritual needs? How often do we spend time praying for that inner man that needs salvation? See, so often I'm afraid we minimize the forgiveness. We look more on the outward than the inner. But Jesus healed the inner man, and then he dealt with the outer man, and he cleaned that up too, and he healed that man as well. Three lessons from four friends.
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0: And now another pulpit fire preaching clip from our treasured heritage, Dr. Harold B. Seitler.
1: The church at Ephesus is a great church. Nevertheless, I have somewhat against thee. Now what in the world, Lord? We bear, we work, we labor, we toil. We refuse to compromise. We separate ourselves from liberals and those who claim to be apostles. We stand for the Bible. What is it? You've left your first love. I wonder how many people in this auditorium could honestly look God in the face right now and say, Lord, I love you as much right now as the day after my baptism. Some of you could, but some of you would have to hang your head and say, now, I'm sorry, Lord, I'm afraid I don't. I'm afraid I'm not as faithful, not as zealous. I'm not as dedicated, not as yielded, not as obedient as I was the day after my baptism. If that's so, then in the true sense of the word, you've gotten over your first love, you see.

There's nothing quite like stepping back in time to the 2026 family reunion, the Jubilee, and a live recorded service. We hope you enjoy.

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1: With SRN News, I'm Rich Thomason in Washington. President Trump, who's been spending a lot of time on the campaign trail ahead of the midterm elections, takes a day off today. Tomorrow, it's back at it, a rally for Republicans in North Georgia. Yesterday, it was a stop in Arizona and then Montana.
2: Appearing in the city of Kalispell, Trump urged the audience to support the state's Republican candidates.
3: And we're going to elect a true American patriot, a fantastic man, a great guy, Aaron Flint.
2: Flint is running to represent Montana's 1st Congressional District. Trump went on to tell supporters to pretend he's on the ballot, saying the last time Democrats were in power, they gave the country the worst inflation in American history. Earlier in the day, Trump told a crowd in Bullhead City, Arizona, to back the Republican nominee for governor, Congressman Andy Biggs. Trump's midterm blitz continues with future stops planned in Kentucky, Kansas, and North Carolina. I'm Mark Mayfield.
1: Is the Trump administration trying to lay the groundwork for the deportation of Somali native Congresswoman Ilhan Omar?
4: The Minnesota Democrat's Washington, D.C. area home was searched by federal agents on Monday, who were reportedly seeking evidence of fraud and false statements in immigration paperwork, among other things. On Wednesday, the Wall Street Journal cited U.S. officials as saying the probe was aimed at building a case to strip her of her U.S. citizenship and ultimately deport her. Omar was born in Somalia in 1982 and came to the U.S. with her family in 1995. I'm Michael Kastner.
1: Social Security recipients can look forward to the largest cost of living adjustment in 3 years next year. A 3.6% bump in benefits, averaging about $75 a month for a recipient of Social Security. On Wall Street this morning, Dow futures up 118, NASDAQ futures down 366 points. This is SRN News.
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5: Here's your forecast on WZYN, the old ship of Zion. High pressure is up over the Carolinas, but covering our area too. For Valdosta, upper 80s for today's high. Lots of sunshine. We'll stay in the upper 80s and sunny on Friday. Around Forsyth, close to the 90-degree mark for the high today and sunny. I'm meteorologist Steve Hamilton on WZYN and online at WZYN.org.
6: Hello again, and thank you for tuning into Cherishing Scripture Radio. 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God hath highly exalted Christ. And we have just a couple of more broadcast days with this subject, and we hope that you will be able to be with us for each of those. 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And we hope that you'll get your Bibles and turn with us to Philippians chapter 2 as we dive into that text once again, talking today again about the thought of how God hath highly exalted Christ. The most important passage of Scripture that we have studied this year in our church. I genuinely believe that. Now, some others may have their favorites. This one has spoken as much to me as any we've done. And so let me read it for you. Philippians chapter 2, beginning at verse 5. If you have your place there, church, will you say amen? Let this mind be in you, which was also in Christ Jesus, who being in the form of God, thought it not robbery to be equal with God, but made himself of no reputation, and took upon him the form of a servant, and was made in the likeness of men. And being found in fashion as a man, he humbled himself and became obedient unto death, even the death of the cross. I'm not finished reading, but may I comment on something that I want to say that's on my heart
7: before I forget it. The scripture says, if we humble ourselves, God will exalt us in due season. The scripture also says, he resisteth the proud. Let me say that again. He resisteth the proud. But who knows what else it says? But he giveth grace unto the humble. Now, in verses 5 through verse 8, we have seen that Jesus deliberately humbled himself. Now it's time for God to exalt him. And how many of you know when God puts you down, there's not much further down you can go. But when God lifts you up, there's not much higher you can go. So we have seen the humility of Christ, and I want to also call it the humiliation of Christ in verses 5 to 8. Now our text in verse 9. Wherefore, God also hath highly exalted him and given him a name which is above every name, that at the name of Jesus every knee should bow of things in heaven and things in earth and things under the earth, and that every tongue should confess, say it with me, church, that Jesus Christ is Lord, to the glory of God the Father. What a passage of scripture. You can be seated. Thank you for your reverencing of God's word. Last Sunday evening, we touched on the humiliation of Christ again, beginning in verse number 5. And we began our thoughts on the exaltation of Christ, but we never got to the three ways that God intends to exalt Jesus. I won't promise that I'll finish this again tonight because there's just so much here. If you've ever gotten one of those amazing, delicious oranges from over in the middle of the Sunshine State, when it's in season, when it's just been kissed a little bit with some frost and it has that beautiful, delicious, juicy, I got to slow and swallow there. My mouth got to watering thinking about those Florida oranges. But when you get one of those and you're wringing the juice out of it, how much juice do you want to get out of it? Half of it? Now, you want to get every drop that you can out of it. So I want you to imagine the message tonight that way. I don't want to leave anything in this passage. When we look at this text, what we discover is that Jesus humbled himself, and now it's God the Father's turn to exalt him. And last Sunday night, we saw that inner Trinitarian love relationship where the Holy Spirit promotes the Son, and the Son promotes the Father, and the Father promotes the Spirit, and the Father promotes the Son, and the Son promotes the Spirit, and the Spirit promotes the Father. It's just a constant back and forth between the Father and the Son and the Holy Spirit, exalting one another. And Jesus, in eternity past, volunteered, I believe, to be the sacrifice for mankind. I say this as carefully as possible. My vocabulary will not let me go too far with this, but I want to tell you, God the Father was not a candidate to die for your sins. God the Holy Spirit was not a candidate to die for your sins. Only one of them could die, and that was the person of Jesus Christ. And so, with his role as our sacrificial Savior, having been satisfied and completed, now he has died. Help me finish the story if you know it. He has been buried. He has risen again. Say amen if you ever enjoy it. He has risen again, but it does not stop there. He is presently at the right hand of the Father after his ascension. He went back to heaven. He is presently at the right hand of the Father making intercession for us. But God still is not finished exalting Jesus. He says three things in this passage that are still yet to be completed. God intends, number one, to give Jesus a new name. Jesus was his earthly name. There are many people named Jesus, and it's not inappropriate to name your child Jesus or Jesus. It's not even inappropriate to name your child Emmanuel, which being interpreted means God with us. But I can promise you this, nobody in their right mind would ever try to name their child Lord. That's the name which is above every name. That's the name that every knee is going to bow to and every tongue is going to confess. They're not going to say Jesus in heaven. We are going to be calling him Lord when we get to heaven. Now, this first exaltation of Jesus is an important congratulatory gift from God. Just like he changed Jacob's name to Israel, just like he changed Abram's name to Abraham, and just like when we get to heaven, he's going to give you a new name and he's going to give me a new name, there is a name-changing process that is documented throughout Scripture wherein God shows us that when he changes a person's name, he does it because there is a new state and there is a new standing in mind. Now, when Jesus was on earth, he was given an earthly name because he lived like a man. Understand with me, in the days when he was humbled, he had no home, he had no fanfare, he had no social media friends or no version of a celebrity status. You understand that? In fact, when they found out he was the one that was doing all the miracles, they said, Jesus who? And they said, yeah, Jesus of Nazareth. And they said, is not this the son of the carpenter? They were shocked that Jesus was doing the miracles that he was doing. And so God allowed Jesus to live in the house of a tradesman, a craftsman, a carpenter. But now he has exalted him. And you know where he lives now? He is seated in heavenly places. And that's worthy of a new name. I'm going to tell you that name, Lord, is important because there were a lot of people back in that ancient world that were competing for that name. There were Caesars that wanted to be called Lord. You're not going to catch this man calling anybody Lord but Jesus. There were heretics and there were priests and cult leaders that might try to steal from that term. Don't monkey around with the name Lord. That belongs only to Jesus Christ. So the number one thing, there are three things. The number one thing that Jesus received as a congratulatory gift from God the Father because he did well. Remember what he said at the baptism. This is my beloved son, what? In whom I am well pleased. Jesus did well. And God said, congratulations, Jesus. Number one, here is your new name. That's the second thing. God the Father has not only given Jesus a highly exalted new name, but God the Father, number two, has given Jesus a name which is above every name. Now let's quote some names. Trump. Lord is above that name. Rockefeller. Lord is above that name. Bush. Castro. Lord is above all of those. There has never been a name uttered that is going to be like the name of the Son of God. He has highly exalted him. He has, second, given him a name which is above every name. Number three, can I give it to you? The third thing that he says he's going to do, look at verse number 9. God hath, number one, highly exalted him. Number two, given him a name which is above every name. Number three, I love number three, verse 10, that at that name every knee should bow. My third thought tonight is this. Everything in heaven and everything on earth and everything under the earth is going to bow to the Lordship of Jesus Christ one day. Do you believe that? That means all the Caesars, you know, their soul is still alive. And I believe that soul is going to be resurrected just for this purpose. So every Caesar can bow to the name of Jesus. so that every person can bow to the name. But he doesn't just stop there. Notice what he says in verse number 10, that at the name of Jesus, every knee should bow of things in heaven. Let's populate that list. Who's in heaven? Michael the archangel. He's going to bow to Jesus, and he'll be glad to do it. Gabriel will bow to Jesus, and he will be glad to do it. Every angel that has been assigned to you and I to keep us safe, guardian angels, protecting angels, every single one of those angels will gladly bow to Jesus one day. Everything in heaven is going to bow. Notice what else he says. Things in heaven, what else? Things in earth. You'll see me bowing to him one day, gladly. And I'm not going to have a bunch of arthritic knees that's going to make it hard on me. I'm going to be able to bow to him. And I'm telling you, while I'm down there, if he'll let me just kiss his beautiful feet, I think I'll do that too.
6: We close there today. Once again, Pastor Brad Bailey with you from the Brandon Baptist Tabernacle in Brandon, Florida. You've been listening to a message that we've called God Hath Highly Exalted Him. And this has been several days in the making here on Cherishing Scripture Radio. 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And here at Cherishing Scripture, we think it's wise on occasion to do a reset. And what I mean by that is going back to chapter one of the story. 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The exalted Christ should be the common subject of all of our teaching. And that's our motivation in this. 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And remember the calling that God has given to us here, changing society by cherishing Scripture.

And now, our verse of the day, Proverbs 11, verse 30. The fruit of the righteous is a tree of life, and he that winneth souls is wise. 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
1: Welcome to a Thursday's installment of the Hedges and Highways radio broadcast. I'm your radio preacher, evangelist Robert Jones. What a joy to be back with you again on another broadcast day. Hope that you had a wonderful Wednesday. I pray that God met with you in a marvelous way last night, in a magnificent way, a wonderful way. Just that you walked out and maybe you said, I've never seen it on that fashion before. And I pray that God stirred your heart, challenged you. Maybe God saved a soul last night. Who knows on a Wednesday night? And I pray that that you come out of this on Thursday ready to go, looking forward to Sunday. And I'm looking forward to serving the Lord today. And we've got a lot going on and a lot we're doing. And we appreciate what God did in the services that we were in last night. Boy, it was good. And people got some help. And that's what you like. You like to see people get help from the precious scriptures of God's holy word. Well, let's get back into 2 Peter, shall we? And we're looking at this aspect of what Peter saw up on the Mount of Transfiguration. He says in verse 16, for we have not followed cunning device fables. Now, if you really think about this, and I really never put it together because of what he's fixing to tell us, when we made known unto you the power and the coming of our Lord Jesus Christ, but were eyewitnesses of his majesty, for he received from God the Father honor and glory when they were

such a voice to him from the exceeding glory. This is my beloved Son in whom I'm well pleased. And this voice which came from heaven we heard when we were with him in the mount, in the holy mount. And then he comes on, for we have also a more sure word of prophecy, whereunto you do well that you take heed, and unto a light that shineth in dark places, unto the day dawn and the day star rise in your heart, knowing this first, that no prophecy of Scripture is of any private interpretation. And now he is coming down to that voice. He's reaffirming, really, what he's doing is everything that he saw when he says, we have not followed cunning device fables. And today, I mean, they try to discredit the things of God, do they not? It's hard to go in a hotel room anymore. You used to be able to go in a hotel room and you had one Bible. And there's only one Bible, by the way. But now you've got the Quran, and, you know, they've got... It's amazing how the devil has put such a way of confusion out there, and what Peter is saying, hey, we didn't follow a made up story, we didn't follow a fictitious made up folklore, I guess would be another way of saying that. No, he's reaffirming, because we made known unto you the power. Things that are false has no power. Things that are made up of a lie has no power, and unless you believe it, and then it, you know, it can manipulate you, but it really has no power. And in the coming of our Lord Jesus Christ, but were eyewitnesses of his majesty. In other words, they saw it. They were able to see it. They had a guard. It's like a guard standing in a tower. They were eyewitnesses of what his majesty. That's his power. And we looked at that. And then verse 17, for he received from God the Father honor and glory. And we looked at that yesterday about his glory and honor. And then he says, this is my beloved Son. And boy, he bragged on him. This is God praising his Son, in whom I am well pleased. Boy, isn't that good? And as we look at this aspect, you know, one thing about it is that Jesus, yeah, I mean, when God the Father thinks of Jesus, he is pleased. He takes pleasure in Jesus Christ. He has good thoughts about Jesus, for he is pleased with him. He's pleased with his Son, because his Son what? Well, number one, he was a missionary to a tiny planet called Earth, was he not? And you say, you're diminishing. No, he was a missionary. And he came from a place of peace, blessedness, to a place of crime, murder, adultery. You look at all the ones, demonic, you know, demon-possessed people, sickness, disease, death, blood issues, you know, funerals, famine. People were hungry, and, you know, they were the Pharisees and the Sadducees and the lies that they spread, and all the things that he come from. I mean, he left a place of glory and tranquility, and then to a place that's full of crime, robbery. I mean, that man went down from Jerusalem to Jericho and fell among thieves, murder that took place, stonings that took place, false accusations, false courts, false judges. I mean, you name it, everything. And, you know, he was spit on. I mean, you think about Jesus, he was spit on. They pulled his beard out of his face. They lied against him. They called him the devil and a wine bibber. And yet he came for you and I. I mean, you know, we should be so, I guess, humbled that he would even consider man and a speck of dirt like you and I, and yet he came down to this very place of treachery and devastation, and a place that is full of sin. He did that for you and I, and he came that you and I could have forgiveness, where forgiveness is possible, forgiveness is extended, and that the Lord, he came for you and I, and he had a special love for his Son. And a father that he had never had a problem out of. You ever think about Jesus? When he walked on this earth,
He never talked back to his mama. He never disobeyed. Go clean your room. I don't know if he had to do that or not, but you think about it. He never disobeyed Joseph at all. He definitely came to do the will of his father. And there was no sin in him, you know. We've got a great high priest which cannot be touched with the feeling of our infirmities, was in all points tempted like as we are, yet without sin. Can I tell you, he was a sinless, impeccable God. And he didn't give Mary a minute trouble as a child. Not one. He never lied. I mean, we come out of the mother's womb speaking lies, but he didn't come out speaking lies. He wasn't a troubled child. There's that time that, you know, that he as a you know, we say, you know, that this child, you know, we say our children never give us a minute's problems, but really, you know, there's an underlying thing in that. And there's our children are not saints. Our children are not angels. They do give us problems, don't they? And we say that our child never gives us a minute problem, but you have to take that with a grain of salt. We all have trouble with our children. They at times disobey our go clean your room, or why does your room look like a tornado run through it? You know that there's times when. As a father, we get older, we begin to realize, you know, all the aspects, but of that. But you know, God never had that with Jesus. He never disobeyed. He never got in trouble. He never got a whipping. I mean, he never went to an old fashioned woodshed. He never had to do that. No wonder he says, "I'm well pleased." And then he reaffirms. He says, in verse number 18. He says, and the voice which came from heaven we heard. He's very emphatic about that, by the way. And when we were with him in the holy mount, you listen to the verbiage and the grammar that Peter is using. He is telling you, we did not follow cunning device fables. And what we're telling you, we're eyewitnesses. And for he received from God the Father honor and glory. And then he says, and this voice which came from heaven, we heard. He heard it. They heard it. Peter, James, and John, they all, you know, a three-strong cord is not easily broken. And two or three witnesses, I mean, Jesus, he had it so set up. I mean, it was just amazing, all the aspects of this, when you really consider this, of what's going on here. They didn't follow it. And yet here we are. How can we tell about the scriptures? Number one, I mean, if we're not looking into them. I mean, really, when's the last time you really read the Bible? I know people who act like they read the Bible, but they don't obey the Bible. There's a difference in that, isn't it? I mean, there's a lot of people who want to say they're this, and they put on such a facade. And they're good at it. I mean, they are. They're really good at putting on a facade and very hypocritical, and they are trying to, I guess you could say, you know, look the part. In reality, they don't obey God's word. That's sad. It really is. It's sad to a point that they do that. But for us, we need to look into the scriptures. We need to study. You know, you say, well, I've never seen Jesus. I haven't either, but I have seen him on the pages of that King James Bible. We need to study to shew thyself approved unto God, a workman that needeth not to be ashamed, rightly dividing the word of truth. It's unprofane and vain babbling. There's some other things that we can look at, but we need to look into the scriptures, don't we? I mean, even John said this, and what is it? John chapter number 5, I believe it is, I think. Is what it is that, as he tells us, I think he says to what? Search the scriptures, John 5 and verse 39. He says to what? Search the scriptures. That's what we're to do. We're to look into them and to
to glean the truths out of God's Word. And how do you do that? How are you going to search the Scriptures? You got to get in them. For in them you think you have eternal life, and they are they which testify of me. If you're going to search something, you got to look into it. Well, Peter says we saw it. You know, when he said this, he says here, for we made known, because we were what? Eyewitnesses. Now, the first thing he said was eyewitnesses of his majesty. You know what we got to do? We got to be eyewitnesses. We got to look into the Scriptures here in these days. When's the last time you looked into them? I mean, when you tell your children, well, you need to obey that Bible, but they never see you in it. You need to live by that Bible, but yet they see you in it, but you never obey it. I mean, it's amazing to me how people, they put on such a facade and so hypocritical and so things, but yet God has put the emphasis on us to search the Scriptures, to study, to shew thyself approved. Look into them, search them. Not only that, but we need to hear them. Because Peter, he said this, was he eyewitnesses? He says, but the voice which came from heaven we heard. Boy, we need to be hearing the Scriptures, don't we? I mean, we really do. We need to be with our ears spiritually open in this day. And he says he heard, and faith cometh by what? Hearing, and hearing by the Word of God. You know, we need to tell them Romans 10:14. We could look at whom they, I mean, how shall they believe in whom they have not heard? Well, because we need to go tell them what we've heard to open their Scriptures, and then we need to proclaim the gospel. That's what he's doing. And I know I'm probably getting out of time, but he proclaimed the Scriptures at the same time. We need to be an eyewitness of it. We need to hear it, and then we need to proclaim it. That is exactly what Peter is doing. God help us in this day to be active and not just play a role, pat ourselves on the back and notch our belt. We read our Bible, but boy, we need to look into it. We need to hear it, and then we need to proclaim it. Well, I'm out of time. We'll pick this back up tomorrow. God bless you is my prayer.

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1: With SRN News, I'm Rich Thomason in Washington. President Trump, who's been spending a lot of time on the campaign trail ahead of the midterm elections, takes a day off today. Tomorrow, it's back at it, a rally for Republicans in North Georgia. Yesterday, it was a stop in Arizona and then Montana.
2: Appearing in the city of Kalispell, Trump urged the audience to support the state's Republican candidates.
3: And we're going to elect a true American patriot, a fantastic man, a great guy, Aaron Flint.
2: Flint is running to represent Montana's 1st Congressional District. Trump went on to tell supporters to pretend he's on the ballot, saying the last time Democrats were in power, they gave the country the worst inflation in American history. Earlier in the day, Trump told a crowd in Bullhead City, Arizona, to back the Republican nominee for governor, Congressman Andy Biggs. Trump's midterm blitz continues with future stops planned in Kentucky, Kansas, and North Carolina. I'm Mark Mayfield.
1: Is the Trump administration trying to lay the groundwork for the deportation of Somali native Congresswoman Ilhan Omar?
4: The Minnesota Democrats' Washington, D.C. area home was searched by federal agents on Monday, who were reportedly seeking evidence of fraud and false statements in immigration paperwork, among other things. On Wednesday, the Wall Street Journal cited U.S. officials as saying the probe was aimed at building a case to strip her of her U.S. citizenship and ultimately deport her. Omar was born in Somalia in 1982 and came to the U.S. with her family in 1995. I'm Michael Kastner.
1: Social Security recipients can look forward to the largest cost of living adjustment in 3 years next year, a 3.6% bump in benefits averaging about $75 a month for a recipient of Social Security. On Wall Street this morning, Dow futures up 118, NASDAQ futures down 366 points. This is SRN News.
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6: Here's your forecast on WZYN, the old ship of Zion. High pressure is up over the Carolinas, but covering our area too. For Valdosta, upper 80s for today's high. Lots of sunshine. We'll stay in the upper 80s and sunny on Friday. Around Forsyth, close to the 90-degree mark for the high today and sunny. I'm meteorologist Steve Hamilton on WZYN and online at WZYN.org.
7: Hey folks, and welcome to the Midday Jubilee. I'm going to do something I don't normally do. I'm going to get straight into the music. I'm so excited about this song, Calvary Answers for Me by the Perrys.

0: I want you to know I have sang that song to the top of my lungs. I cannot tell you how many times. Satan reminds me. Woo! Amen. Calvary answers for me. I want you to know Satan's a liar. If you have listened to his whispering, Satan is a liar. If he has whispered in your ear, he's whispered lies. And if you've believed them, you've believed a lie. Calvary answers for you. Church, listen. When Jesus said, "It is finished," he had the final word. If you've trusted, if you've believed in the Lord Jesus Christ, that's it. You have nothing else to worry about. Will you fail? Will you struggle? Will you have problems? Yes. But, hey, we have an advocate with the Father. You know what he's going to point back to? The cross. Calvary. I'm about to run, y'all. Hallelujah. I want Tim Lovelace to introduce his song, Composer of My Life. And so I'm going to get off the mic. Tim, it's yours.
1: Hey, everybody. This is Tim Lovelace, and I sure appreciate you listening to this crazy recording. You know, as a kid and even today, a couple of my favorite things in life are laughter and music. Now, if you've never seen one of my DVDs or maybe me in live concert, maybe you don't know my story, but I wanted to put a bonus song on here for you. I hope you enjoy it. You know, because when I was learning different styles of music, a really interesting thing happened to me. And so I wrote this song with a couple of friends of mine, Joel Lindsay and Wayne Hahn, and just wanted, as I said, to put it on here as a bonus track. I hope you enjoy it. I hope you really have a great life. Laugh a whole lot. Choose happiness. God bless.

Y'all, my heart is absolutely just being stirred from Calvary Answers to Me, the composer of my life. And just recently I preached about life in a minor key. Music's very important to me. I can't play it well. I play the piano some, play the guitar some, I play the bass. I sing, we sing in church, my family sings, but it's all because of God. And He will hold me fast. When things do get in the minor chord, He will hold me fast. The Avery family is fixing to sing another soul-stirring song for me. I'm glad I found out. I'm thankful to be saved today. I hope if you're listening, I hope that you can go back to that day that you got saved and rejoice in the fact that you're forevermore saved.

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God's memory describes it as never, when voices of guilt

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I owe him my deepest devotion. I'm washed in his blood and I'm free. His mercy and grace fills that ocean. Now my guilt.

That was the Inspirations, Sea of Forgetfulness. I've told you before, and I'll tell you once again, at least, that we are doing a live show tomorrow. Live show tomorrow, two actually. One is the Morning Refresh with Brother Justin Atchison, and then the Midday Jubilee will be live from the studios. And the corn nuggets that I will be on the air with in the morning show, Brother Jimmy Barrett, Brother Eric Justice, and Brother Justin Atchison are currently blowing my phone up. It's good to have friends, amen. In case you don't know that you're saved, here's a good song. Ask your question, do you know my Jesus?

Broadcast that God will strengthen you with his power in the inner man. So let's join the teaching and preaching from the Shepherd's Pulpit. And now, Pastor Justin.

God does something in your life at midnight, and there's a new departure. There's another chapter. Let me tell you, you're in a chapter of your life, but you know what? There's going to be another chapter, and another chapter, and another day, and a new departure. Not only a new departure, two more. A new... I don't want to give you the point yet. I want to read the verses, okay? Turn with me to Acts 16:39. They've been let go, and then they find the brethren. And the Bible says, and they came and besought them and brought them out and desired them to depart out of the city. And they went out of the prison and entered into the house of Lydia. Got it? And when they had seen the brethren, they comforted them and departed. I don't know what that looked like, but I'm pretty sure that was some pretty awesome church. As Paul and Silas told everybody at the house of Lydia, look here, this is what happened. We got locked up in jail. They throwed us in the maximum security prison, and God sent a stale whatever earthquake, shook the door open, and then when we all got loose, we told everybody, hey, stay right here. And the keeper of the jail said, what must I do to be saved? And he got saved and all of his house. Then we went back to his house, had great fellowship, baptized him, and that's what happened all at midnight. So, midnight ain't so bad. Say it with me. Midnight ain't so bad. Because you've got a new documentation of what God can do. Who's ever had a midnight before? Raise your hand. Who's ever seen God do something at midnight of your life? Sure. And now you've got something on in your prayer journal or in your praise journal and say, hey, you can't take that away from me. That's what my God can do for me. You've got something hanging on your mind right now that you're thinking about. Hey, God took me through that midnight. God took me through that valley. That's my testimony. That's my documentation. At midnight, God will give you something that you never would have had without that midnight hour. A new documentation, another note, another testimony, another line of a song, another lyric of your own song, how God was merciful and gracious to do to you. So midnight ain't so bad, but the wait. The new documentation just ain't for you. Everybody in verse 39 that was in Lydia's house, they had to hear about it. So when you go through your midnight hour, and God delivers you and does something for you, now you've got something to tell to somebody else that needs to hear it. You've got a midnight story of how God was good to you. You didn't get it for you to get delivered. You got it to tell to somebody else what God did for you. We all have a unique story. We all have a unique testimony. And God makes it that way so you can tell your sons and daughters, your grandchildren, your friends, your workmates, hey, this is what God did for me. You've got a new documentation. If you're tracking what the preacher's laying down, say amen. Amen. God takes us through the midnight so we have a new testimony. I don't know about you. Sometimes life gets stale. Sometimes it gets boring. And then God says, okay, I'll give you a midnight. And I'll take you through this so you'll get another story to tell somebody else how I've been faithful. Isn't that how God works? And you're thinking, I think I'll just keep it stale for a little bit. I don't want to, you know. But he does. He knows when to do it. He doesn't put it on us more than we can bear. But we need those new documentations, those new fresh testimonies. I'm telling you, I just can't help it. They've got a whole new list of things that God has done for them. They've been in a hospital room for 4 weeks. They've been back and forth from Shands to Valdosta. And she was bubbling over, wasn't she? Yes, amen. She was full. And what'd that do to us? Boy, that stirs us up. If God can be faithful to her and their situation, God can be faithful to me and my situation. That's a new documentation. That's the power of the body of Christ. And last time I checked, you can't do that until you get here. You don't get that unless you're here, amen? That's such a blessing. There's one more thing at midnight. I saw this one late in the game, and I'm glad I saw it. It's always good to keep reading your Bible. So I started reading in chapter 17. There's a new documentation. And then there's a new determination. Look at old Paul.

Verse 2 of the next chapter. The next chapter. By the way, there's going to be a new day, and God's going to see if you're going to do the same thing that put you in prison. The calendar's going to turn. There's going to be a new opportunity and a new part of obedience, and he's going to see if we're going to do the same thing that got us in trouble. Well, we know Paul. He's the gospel on fire. And the Bible says in Paul, as his manner was, went into them 3 days, reasoned with them out of the scriptures, opening and alleging that Christ must suffered and risen again from the dead, and that this Jesus whom I preach unto you is Christ. And some of them believed. Praise the Lord, right? You know what you get? Come on, stay with me just a little while longer. You know what you get at midnight? You get new determination. You get new determination to go again. Midnights don't stop the children of God. Midnights, as we see God work in our midnights, they say to the child of God, I'm going to get up and go again because God is faithful. I mean, it could get worse and it could even get worse, but God is faithful through it all. I think I'll just go up and go to church again. I think I'll get up and teach another Sunday school lesson. I think I'll get up and sing another song. I think I'll get up and give out another gospel tract. I think I'll get up, even though I don't feel like it, and say,

That don't mean nothing coming from me, does it? But when you're going through midnight, and your friends and your family know you're going through midnight, and you can sing or just say, God is still good, and you've got a new determination to keep on going on, even though it's been bad in the past, and you went through hard times, at midnight, your influence is higher than ever. You might be going through a midnight time right now. I don't know. But I'm telling you, God's up to something at midnight. He's up to something in your life. He's up to something in the prisoners. Who knows a prisoner right now? They're lost in sin. And you know if they died right now, you're pretty sure that they'd go hell. You don't want to admit it, but you know if somebody you know, if they died, you think they probably would go to hell, even though you don't like to admit it. Who knows a prisoner like that? Raise your hand. Look at all those hands. There's more hands than that. I know you know more lost people than that. I mean, good grief. They're all over the place. Well, you are the influence to them. What is God up to? I don't know what God's up to, but I know He's up to bringing people to Him. Maybe the bigger question is, what are we up to at midnight? I'm up eating ice cream. Ice cream's a lot better at 2 a.m. than it is at 2 p.m. I'm just telling you. When you have to sneak and make sure your wife doesn't find it and stuff like that, that's good stuff. No, seriously, what are we up to at midnight? At the bottom. You know what God wants us to be up to? The same thing we were before midnight, singing, praising God, and trusting God, and praying. Because prisoners are watching, and God is watching. And when God saw those two preacher boys doing that, He said, I think I'll just shake something. We need some shaking going on. When God starts shaking, that means He starts convicting people of their sin. People start getting saved. Families start getting right. People start repenting. And things start happening that only God can do. That's when people at midnight hour start praying and start singing praises. Every head bowed, every eye closed. Let's stand together. Midnight ain't so bad.

attention. I've got a great interview with Kyla Rowland. I really want to play. I've just got to clean up the audio, and she speaks about that song and her writing that. The inspirations are coming up, and they're going to be singing Jesus Is Coming Soon. And right after that will be the Pulpit Voices. He is my King. I hope that you will join us tomorrow on the air and listen to three preachers interview a fourth preacher. So four friends gathered together around the microphones there in the studios of WZYN in Valdosta, talking to Brother Justin Atchison. We're going to be talking about life, ministry, family, the Jubilee coming up, probably so much more.

But I met a Nazarene. Sorry, I kind of rearranged. Normally, I would have come in right after the Pulpit Voices, but I decided to go ahead and play the Perrys. Maybe today I can be done with all my talking and sign off before the Waymakers come in with Jubilee in Heaven. If you can, take some time, be thinking about what you would like to say about your pastor, and maybe you want to show him some appreciation. Give us a call, 229-234-1132. Leave a voicemail, and we'll play that on the air. If you're not comfortable with that, then send us a text and tell us about your pastor. Again, that number is 229-234-1132. I do hope that you have had a wonderful, wonderful day. As you've noticed, this month we have not done our normal themes. We've not done the King James Word or the story behind the songs or things of that sort. And again, that is by design, and we'll get back to those. But since it is Pastor Appreciation Month, I just figured we would take some time and actually just play music, nothing else. I don't know that I have told you, but today is Conflict Resolution Day. It is I Love Lucy Day. It is, I don't even know how to say that, never mind. It is National Cheese Curd Day. I think I only know two places that sell cheese curd. What is that? Culver's? And then I feel like there's one other one. There's, I don't know what this is, National Esthetician Day. I think that's something my daughter wants to do. National Grouch Day. Hey, if you know a grouch, and better not be your pastor, if you know a grouch, text me. Let me know who it is. 229-234-1132. Hey, folks, I'm just having fun with you. Join us live tomorrow from the studio of WZYN in Valdosta, 12 o'clock. Also, be sure to listen to Favorites Friday. You'll have four preachers, four friends, gathered around the mics to have a great time together. This is James with the Midday Jubilee, signing off.

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2: We are here seeking another city, looking for another city. We know that we're looking for the city of God and the face of the Lord Jesus Christ. And if that's what you're looking for, then we better start spending a little more time outside of the gate so that when we see him, we'll hear those words, "Well done, thou good and faithful."
1: Jesus called his followers to be witnesses, people who share the life-changing truth of the gospel with others. When we step out in faith, God uses our lives to point people to him. Welcome to Daily in the Word. This program features the teaching and preaching of Dr. Paul Chappell, pastor of Lancaster Baptist Church and president of West Coast Baptist College in Lancaster, California. In our series, Led to Witness, Pastor Chappell provides biblical encouragement and practical guidance for sharing your faith. As you listen, you'll be reminded that God can use your life to bring the message of salvation to those around you. And now, here's Dr. Paul Chappell with part two of a message called, Go, Stand, Speak.
2: And there's only one way to know about heaven, and that is through the Lord Jesus Christ. And I'd like to take a moment and speak to you. And I think somehow just speaking those words and speaking them firmly and lovingly, he allowed me to have opportunity to share the gospel with him. His name was Mike. He got saved at his doorstep that morning, got baptized, was a member here for many, many years. God has not given us the spirit of fear, but of power and of love and of a sound mind. And the angel of the Lord suddenly was with them. God will never leave you alone. He'll never leave you. He'll never forsake you. And notice what he says to the disciples here, to the apostles in verse 20. Very simple instructions. He says, go, stand, and speak in the temple to the people all the words of this life. Now notice the first word, very simple, is the word go. He said, I want you to go to the people. In the last four decades, that's what this church has been about. And we must begin again where we started four decades ago, obeying the Lord, being led by his Spirit to witness in this community so that other people may hear and be saved. We've gone to the Jehovah's Witness and the Catholics and the Mormons and the Muslims and the Buddhists and the occultists and the atheists with the gospel of Jesus Christ. And the first word of the Great Commission is the word go. And the angel of the Lord said, listen, I'm opening this prison. Don't stay in it. Go. I've got a mission for you. And so he says, I want you to go. And he gives them a very clear instruction to go. But then also he says, I have a specific place for you in verse 20. Go and speak in the temple. Now the temple was the center or focal point of Israel's worship. It was the place where the Pharisees and the Sadducees hung out. And God says, I want you to go right back into their domain with the same message. Malachi 3 and verse 1 says, behold, I send my messenger, and he shall prepare the way before me. And the Lord whom ye seek shall suddenly come to his temple, even the messenger of the covenant whom ye delight in. Behold, he shall come, saith the Lord of hosts. The temple was the center of worship. It was the place where God's teaching went forth. And in fact, when Jesus Christ died upon the cross, it was the temple veil that was torn from the top to the bottom, referencing the work of God finished for our atonement by the death of Jesus Christ on Calvary, that the debt of our sin had been paid. This is a model of the temple that you can see when visiting the Holy Land. And as you see that model, you see the outer court, and then you, of course, can follow it on inside and ultimately into the Holy of Holies. And this was the central place of worship at the time of the apostles' ministry. And the Bible says this concerning our redemption, for Christ has not entered into the holy places made with hands, which are the figures of the true, but into heaven itself, now to appear in the presence presence of God for us, nor yet that he should offer himself often, as the high priest entereth into the holy place every year with the blood of others, for then must he have suffered since the foundation of the world, but now once in the end of the world hath he appeared to put away sin by the sacrifice of himself. And so the apostles went in to the temple, and their message was very simply, you don't have to come in often. You don't have to shed the blood of the animals annually. You don't have to sacrifice the animal's blood for your sin. Behold, the Lamb of God, which taketh away the sin of the world, Jesus Christ, the Son of God, he has fulfilled the prophecies of the Old Testament. Everything that is pictured in this temple has been fulfilled by the finished work of Jesus Christ. This was the message of the apostles. Jesus is the Messiah and our Savior. And they were told to go to a very specific place, and they were to do so in a very sacrificial mannerism, because witnessing would not be easy for them, but they were led by the Spirit to take the message to that place. And God will lead you by the Spirit, if you'll let him, to witness at your workplace and in your neighborhood and to your friends, if we will follow the leadership of God. The first word of the angel was go. Notice the second word in verse 20. It is the word stand. Stand. Now, the angel did not commission these apostles to have group studies or rap sessions. They were to stand, and they were to speak with authority. There's nothing wrong with sitting around a table. I've led many people to the Lord in their living room, sitting on their couch and talking over a coffee table. But I want you to get the sense here that God wanted these apostles, and he wants us to be willing to take a stand physically, but even doctrinally, as we proclaim the word of God. They stood on the authority of Jesus Christ. The Bible says in 2 Corinthians 5 and verse 20, now then we are ambassadors for Christ. As though God did beseech you by us, we pray you in Christ's stead, be ye reconciled to God. They were being sent by the authority of the Lord Jesus Christ. When you stand and when you speak the gospel, you are standing in the authority of the Lord Jesus Christ. Thank God for that. Not the country, not the company, the Lord himself. And we must stand in the Spirit of God. 2 Timothy 4 and 17 says, notwithstanding, the Lord stood with me. This is what Paul said. He said, Demas hath forsaken me, so-and-so hath forsaken me, but the Lord stood with me. Let's say that together. But the Lord stood with me. One more time. But the He wants to stand with you. He wants to go with you. He wants to empower you. The angel said, go, stand. And then notice thirdly, speak the words of life. In the face of opposition, speak the words of life. Acts 4 and 18, and they called them and commanded them not to speak at all, nor to teach in the name of Jesus. But Peter and John answered and said unto them, whether it be right in the sight of God to hearken unto you more than unto God, judge ye. For we cannot but speak the things which we have seen and heard. We cannot but speak the things which we have seen and heard. Friend, if you had seen the resurrected Christ, if you had seen the scars in his hands, if you had touched the scars in his hands, how could you be silent about Jesus Christ? And how can the church today be silent? And how could it be true, statisticians tell us, that only 4% of all Christians have ever led another person to the saving knowledge of Jesus Christ? And how can we be silent when our state is going to hell in a handbasket and 40 million people live here? The vast majority of them do not believe in Jesus Christ. How can we be silent in this era when so many need to hear the gospel of Jesus Christ? And so they were to speak in the face of this opposition, and they were to speak the truth about salvation. And you'll find that truth in Acts chapter 4 and verse 12. The Bible says, neither is there salvation in any other, for there is none other name given under heaven, given among men, whereby you must be what? Saved. You must be saved. You must be born again, the Lord Jesus said. Matthew 1 and 21, the prophecy was given, she shall bring forth a son, and thou shalt call his name Jesus, for he shall save his people from their sins. Listen, the word saved is a Bible word. And Jesus came to save sinners, Paul said, of whom I am chief. You see, all the world is a hospital, and everyone in it is a terminal patient. Everyone needs to be saved, but they will not be saved if we do not speak the words of this life of Jesus Christ. How shall they hear without a preacher? Faith cometh by hearing, and hearing by the word of God. And so we see, yes, the persecution of the early church. We see and hear the pronouncement of the angel, go, stand, and speak. But I want you to see finally this morning the persistence of the apostles, the persistence of these apostles. In Acts chapter 5 and verse 22, we see their continuation. The Bible tells us here, but when the officers came and found them not in the prison, they returned and told, saying, the prison truly found we shut with all safety, and the keeper standing without before the doors. But when we had them open, we found no man within. Now when the high priest and the captain of the temple and the chief priests heard these things, they doubted of them whereunto this would grow. Then came one and told them, saying, behold, the men whom we put in the prison are standing in the temple and teaching the people. Here we see these apostles being released from prison. They're back in the temple. They're teaching the people. The Sanhedrin is shocked. I mean, the first moment they had, they wanted to get right back out and say the same things all over again, talking about the good news of the Lord Jesus Christ. Friend, think of this. Why does God give us breath and life? I believe God has us on this planet because there's one more soul that needs Jesus Christ as Savior. But if we're not taking that opportunity, there's no real purpose in just a job or making a few bucks or just kind of going through the motions, you see. You see, God has given to us a commission. Go, stand, and speak in the temple all the words of this life. Notice not only the continuation of the apostles, but notice the contending of the apostles. The Bible tells us in verse number 25 very clearly that these apostles, as they went out into the temple, it says, then went the captain of the officers and brought them without violence, for they feared the people, lest they should have been stoned. And when they brought them, they set them before the council, and the high priest asked them, saying, did we not straitly command you that you should not teach in this name? And behold, ye have filled Jerusalem with your doctrine, and intend to bring this man's blood upon us. You see, these men were contending with the word of God. They were faithful to the gospel message. The Bible says here in 1 Thessalonians chapter 2 and verse 1 in your notes, for yourselves, brethren, know our entrance unto you, that it was not in vain, but even after that we had suffered before and were shamefully entreated, as you know, as at Philippi, we were bold in our God to speak unto you the gospel of God with much contention. Paul said we were faithful, we were bold to speak the gospel, we were not fearful about it. It was our primary purpose in life. They contended in the word, they contended even when they were judged. The Bible says that as they were judged by the Sanhedrin, they still were faithful in the gospel message. Notice in verse 28, the Bible tells us these words, saying, did we not straitly command you that you should not teach in this name? They were forbidden to tell the name of Jesus Christ. I believe there are people in our state, in our country, who would like to outlaw soul winning. They'd like to outlaw preaching certain portions of the Word of God. There could come a day when you are forbidden to talk about certain things, to talk about Jesus. It might be a hate crime to talk about even heaven and hell. But the Bible says in Acts chapter 4 and verse 4, howbeit many of them which heard the word believed, and the number of the men was about 5,000. Because the apostles did not stop, because of their faithfulness, on every page of the book of Acts, people were turning to the Lord Jesus Christ. Friend, I want to encourage you, don't let anyone or anything stop you from being led by the Spirit to witness in your generation. We must be found faithful with the gospel. We see the continuation of the apostles, the contention of the apostles. Notice the conviction of the apostles in verse 29. The Bible says, "Then Peter and the other apostles answered and said, 'We ought to obey God rather than men.'" All right, let's say that together. We ought to obey God rather than men. One more time. We ought. Now, men are going to try to dictate to you your direction. What do you mean you're going to pass out a tract or talk to people about Jesus? Why are you going to church on a Sunday night? Why? That's not how Christians do it. Men are going to try to tell you what Christianity is all about. But the apostles understood the revelation of God, the power of that revelation. They said, we ought to obey God rather than men. They had a conviction to obey him. In Matthew 28, Jesus had said, all power is given unto me in heaven and in earth. Colossians 1 and verse 16 reminds us of who he is. For by him were all things created that are in heaven and that are in earth, visible and invisible, whether they be thrones or dominions or principalities or powers. All things were created by him and for him. Do you understand the one that is speaking to you, not Pastor Chapel? Do you understand that it is the Lord Jesus, the captain of our salvation, who has said, go into all the world. He's the creator of this world. He's the sustainer of this world. He's the one who's leading us. He's the one that has challenged us and commissioned us to take the gospel throughout the Antelope Valley. And so we have a conviction to obey him. We have a conviction from the truth that he has given. Notice, if you would, in verse number 30, the Bible says, the God of our fathers raised up Jesus, whom ye slew and hanged on a tree. Him hath God exalted with his right hand to be a prince and a savior, for to give repentance to Israel and forgiveness of sins. And we are his witnesses of these things. And so is also the Holy Ghost, whom God hath given to them that obey him. You see, they were convinced of the fact that the resurrected Christ had given to them a commission to go into all the world with the gospel. The Bible says in Philippians chapter 2 and verse 9, wherefore God also hath highly exalted him and hath given him a name that is above every name, that at the name of Jesus every knee should bow and every tongue should confess that Jesus Christ is Lord, of things in heaven, of things in earth, of things under the earth. And this is the testimony of the church, that Jesus Christ is the Savior. Notice that. In verse 21, him hath God exalted with his right hand to be a prince and a savior. Jesus Christ came to save sinners, to seek and to save. Now, the question is not, did Jesus give a commission? The question is not, is he with us? The question is not, does he have power for us? The question is this, will we be led by his Spirit? They that are led by the Spirit are the sons of God. You know, I might go out to the park this afternoon. I might go out to Tierra Bonita Park, and I could yell out into that park and say something like, boys, come over here. I wouldn't expect someone else's boys to come to me. But if my boys were in the park, I'd expect them to hear my voice and to come. I'd expect them to feel a leading because their father has spoken. And Jesus said that his sheep know his voice. And Jesus is calling you today. Jesus is calling me. His Spirit is leading us. The question is not, has he called us? Has he commissioned us? Has he empowered us? The question is, are we following? The question is, are we following the leadership of the Lord? And so as the persecution raged, the angel said, listen, I know that you're in jail, but I want you to go and stand and speak. And the persistence of the apostles showed us that they were willing to be led by the Spirit of God. I often think of my wife Terry's salvation. And Terry was raised up in a really an unbelieving home. Her father was nominally Catholic. They never went to church. She didn't know much about the Lord. And one day a man came and knocked on her door. She lived in a trailer park in San Jose, California on Ford Road. She lived in that mobile home park there, and that bus worker knocked on the door and said, "Hi, I'd like to invite you to ride my bus and come to church with the other boys and girls." And my wife's dad was not happy about that. He would not let her go. And she was interested. They had offered some little prizes and things and told her about Sunday school. He wouldn't let her go, though. But that bus worker, he had a burden for that little neighborhood, for those children. I think he probably had a burden for Terry. She was just a young girl then, maybe 10 or 12. That burden that he had, that desire to obey the commission of Jesus, caused him to go back the next Saturday and knock on the door again. I mean, it'd be kind of like going back to the temple after you'd already been thrown in jail once. But he went back. He had a burden for that little blonde-haired girl, and once again he asked her parents if she could ride the bus to Sunday school, and once again they said no and sent him on his way. That third Saturday came. And on that third Saturday, that same man with that same burden. Now, some of you have to envision this. That means that man who worked at IBM, and Saturday was his day off, and he was tired, and he would rather stay in bed. He'd rather stay on his couch. Come on, somebody help me. But he was led, not by his flesh. He was led by the Spirit. And that third Saturday, that Spirit-led man, not that fleshly man, that Spirit-led man went back to that place again, knocked on the door. This time he had a trick up his sleeve. He said to my wife and her parents, he said, "Tomorrow we're going to have the world's largest ice cream sundae at our church. And if you ride the bus tomorrow, you can have all the ice cream you want to eat at Sunday school." And Terry began to beg and beg and beg her parents. Whatever, if I ever do anything wrong, I know her love language. It's ice cream. That's what it is. And that day, they let her come to Sunday school on the bus that third Sunday. She heard the gospel. She sat in a big room like this. She was a little bit too afraid to walk the aisle at the end. But thank God on Tuesday night, that church had something called soul winning. He that winneth souls is what?
3: Wise.
2: And there were some ladies that came to her house and opened the Bible, and with hearts of compassion, as they were led by the Spirit, they led her to the saving knowledge of Jesus Christ. You see, this is what God has called us to do. To go into all the world with the gospel. I want you to understand the greatest and most important thing in life is not what you possess. It's what you believe. Do you believe that Jesus is the only way to heaven? Do you believe that Jesus Christ died for the sins of this world? Then let that belief be translated into behavior that is Christ-like. You see, you are saved because somebody cared. Now it's your turn. Now it's my turn to go out with a heart of compassion and with care and love in our hearts, tell someone else about the Lord Jesus Christ. I believe with all of my heart that the commandment still stands and the privilege is still ours to go, to stand, and to speak the words of life in our generation to a people who must hear the gospel in order to be saved. May God help us to be a people led by His Spirit, and may we be led to witness like never before. Let's pray together.
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1: What impact are we making? If we bring in little, it should bother us. It should grieve us. It should cause us to consider our ways. It does for you, doesn't it? When your finances get low and when you can't pay your bills, doesn't it bother you? Don't you get concerned? When you can't pay the light bill and you can't make the car payment and you can't make the house payment, don't you get nervous and concerned? Why don't we feel that way about God? Amen. Why do we never get worried about God's kingdom? Amen. May God help us.

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0: You can't avoid social media in 2025. It is unarguably the most effective method of advertising for any business or ministry. That said, social media can also very quickly get you in serious legal trouble. If your ministry or business is ready to take the leap into having an online presence, take the time to set some basic rules for the page ahead of time. Number one, who is allowed to post? This in and of itself is critical. Who is going to have the right to put your name out there on social media? Number two, what is allowed to be posted? You're not just giving a free-for-all. What does the ministry allow to be posted? And number three, what topics are off limits? What should never be put up there? All of this should be thought out ahead of time. And we find ministries across America in dire consequences because they simply failed to answer these three simple questions. If we can help you at the Christian Law Association, please give us the opportunity to serve you.
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1: With SRN News, I'm Rich Thomason in Washington. President Trump, who's been spending a lot of time on the campaign trail ahead of the midterm elections, takes a day off today. Tomorrow, it's back at it, a rally for Republicans in North Georgia. Yesterday, it was to top in Arizona and then Montana.
2: Appearing in the city of Kalispell, Trump urged the audience to support the state's Republican candidates.
3: And we're going to elect a true American patriot, a fantastic man, a great guy, Aaron Flint.
2: Flint is running to represent Montana's 1st congressional district. Trump went on to tell supporters to pretend he's on the ballot, saying the last time Democrats were in power, they gave the country the worst inflation in American history. Earlier in the day, Trump told a crowd in Bullhead City, Arizona, to back the Republican nominee for governor, Congressman Andy Biggs. Trump's midterm blitz continues with future stops planned in Kentucky, Kansas, and North Carolina. I'm Mark Mayfield.
1: Is the Trump administration trying to lay the groundwork for the deportation of Somali native Congresswoman Ilhan Omar?
4: The Minnesota Democrats' Washington, D.C. area home was searched by federal agents on Monday, who were reportedly seeking evidence of fraud and false statements in immigration paperwork, among other things. On Wednesday, the Wall Street Journal cited U.S. officials as saying the probe was aimed at building a case to strip her of her U.S. citizenship and ultimately deport her. Omar was born in Somalia in 1982 and came to the U.S. with her family in 1995. I'm Michael Kastner.
1: Social Security recipients can look forward to the largest cost of living adjustment in 3 years next year. A 3.6% bump in benefits, averaging about $75 a month for a recipient of Social Security. On Wall Street this morning, Dow futures up 118, NASDAQ futures down 366 points. This is SRN News.
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6: Here's your forecast on WZYN, the old ship of Zion. High pressure is up over the Carolinas, but covering our area too. For Valdosta, upper 80s for today's high. Lots of sunshine. We'll stay in the upper 80s and sunny on Friday. Around Forsyth, close to the 90-degree mark for the high today and sunny. I'm meteorologist Steve Hamilton on WZYN and online at WZYN.org.

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2: Psalm 92. I was preaching down in Honeypath years ago for Brother Scarborough, and I got up every night and I said, now I know what time it is. I'm going to let you out early. Y'all have got to get up and go to work. The babies have got to get up and go to school tomorrow. Said it every night, and I tried to watch the time. Friday night after the meeting was over, a young lady came up and said, Brother Dean, I've been meaning to tell you, the kids have been on spring break all this week. They haven't gone to school one day. I said, now you tell me after the meeting's over. But now I know that we have another preacher coming, and I'll certainly be respectful of the time so he has time. I want us to look at one verse of Scripture, and as the preacher got up and announced we're going to have a Thanksgiving meeting here in September, I want you to look at verse 1. It is a good thing. It's a good thing to give thanks unto the Lord and to sing praises unto thy name, O Most High. If the psalmist said it's a good thing to give thanks, and that's what I want to be doing. I want to do good with my life, not evil. I want to do right by my life, not bad. And it's a good thing to give thanks unto the Lord. I pray, Lord, that you'll open thou our eyes that we may behold wondrous things out of thy law in Christ's name. Amen. You may be seated. Beloved, tonight it says that it's a good thing to give thanks unto the Lord. I met a fellow some time ago, and he said, Brother Dean, I'd praise him if I had anything to praise him for. I hated to meet somebody that was that blind to the goodness of the Lord. Listen, they sang about heaven. I got a sweet mama over there, and I got a brother. Oh, my grandparents are over there. I'm glad there's a heaven. But listen to me. I'm glad there's a little heaven down here to get us to the big heaven. I know there's sickness. I know there's pain and sorrow and heartache. But for the child of God, we tonight have something we can thank God for. Turn with me over in your Bibles real quick to Revelation chapter 1. Revelation chapter 1. I'm going to give you just a couple things tonight that we can thank God for. Now, while you're turning there, it's page 1331 if you have a Scofield Bible. If you don't, see me. We'll get you a Scofield Bible, all right? Now, John is on the Isle of Patmos. Let me run a rabbit here just real quick. My wife told me, she said, your rabbit running's better than your preaching. And so I want you to see, why is John on the Isle of Patmos? Now, this is A.D. 96, 97. Most scholars believe that John was a very, very young man when he was a disciple. He could have been in his late teens when he was a follower of Christ, laying his head on Jesus' breast. Here it is, 96 A.D., and he's still preaching. And look here in verse 9, Revelation chapter 1, I, John, who also am your brother and companion in tribulation and in the kingdom and patience of Jesus Christ, was in the isle that is called Patmos. Two reasons why he's there. He said, number one, for the word of God. John was fighting the battle over the word of God in A.D. 96, 97, and we're still fighting it today. I'm glad I have the word of God. I'm talking about the preserved. I'm talking about the precious. I'm talking about the word of God, our King James Bible. I thank God tonight we have the word of God. But John was fighting that battle in A.D. 96 and 97. And then look what else he said. And for Jesus Christ. And for the testimony of Jesus Christ. You know, the world don't care how much you talk about religion. The devil don't care how much you talk about religion. But when you get down and say there's only one way to heaven, and that's through the shed blood of Jesus Christ, that's when the fur starts flying. That's when the Jews get upset with you, and the Mormons get upset with you, and the cults get upset with you. But I've got news for you. There's still only one way to get to God, and that's through the shed blood of Jesus Christ. Now look with me back up here in verse number 5. We're talking about something we can thank God for. The Bible says, and from Jesus Christ, who's the faithful witness. Now that'll preach. Faithful witness. Boy, that's a good sermon right there. And the first begotten of the dead. That'll preach. And the prince of the kings of the earth. He may not be the world's prince, but thank God he's mine. Amen. Yes. And I look at this. The Bible said, unto him that loved us. I meet people from time to time say, Brother Dean, nobody loves me. And if that's so, and most of the time it's not, most of the time someone loves them. They're just feeling sorry for themselves or they're down. But if you wind up on this earth and there's not another living, human, breathing person that loves you, I'm glad there's one in heaven that loves you tonight. There's one in heaven loved you enough to come to earth and be butchered on the cross of Calvary. The Bible said, and he said here, and unto him that loved us and washed us from our sins in his own blood. Now, beloved, real quickly, I want us to go back to the Garden of Eden. Adam and Eve were in the garden. They had a perfect place. No sin. Never been confronted with sin. And so we know how the fruit was given and temptation, and they fell. And Adam and Eve both ate of the fruit. And the Bible said immediately upon eating that fruit, they realized they were naked. They saw their nakedness for the very first time. You say, Preacher Dean, why hadn't they seen it before? I believe that they had been so close to God that they shined with that Shekinah glory, much like Moses had when he went up on the mountain. And I don't believe Adam and Eve saw each other's nakedness, that glory shine. But when they sinned, it was stripped away. And for the first time, they saw themselves as naked. Boy, I wish some people around Greenville, South Carolina would do that. I mean to tell you, go to Walmart, and I'm telling you what, it's the equivalent of the old county fair. The old peep show used to come through, and people going in half-dressed, and I tell you, and I don't know why, but it seems like the bigger they are, the less they want to wear. Bless God, I'm big, but I got enough sense to cover myself, amen? I'm not going to get in a pair of rubber breeches and walk around with them, I'll tell you that for sure. But now listen to me. Adam and Eve went out and got them, made them coats of fig leaves. And that fig leaf apron satisfied Adam and Eve. It covered their nakedness. And God came in the cool of the day like he did. And when he confronted them, he said, what do you have on? And Adam said, we've got these fig leaves to cover our nakedness. Of course, God, who told you you're naked? Well, nobody has to tell you. You know. And so God said, those fig leaf aprons are not going to work. Your sin has opened your eyes to your nakedness, and there's a price for you sinning. And so God took a lamb, and Adam and Eve, they had never seen an animal die. Animals didn't eat one another in the garden. They'd never seen anything die. They'd never seen blood. They'd never seen any of that. And God takes a lamb, and he takes that lamb and slits his throat, and this red liquid that God calls blood starts shooting out of the throat of this lamb. And they watch as that lamb stands there, and his knees begin to buckle, and they see the life draining from his eyes as he's looking at them, and that blood flows until he falls on the ground dead. And Adam and Eve were in horror. Lord, why did you make us see that? God said, I'm not done. He took that dead lamb and he began to peel the hide off of it. And Adam and Eve said, oh God, don't make us look at that. That is so gory. Lord, please, don't make us look at that. And God took those hides off of that lamb and he made them coats of skin. And Adam said, Lord, oh, please don't make me look at that. And God said, son, you're not going to look at it. You're going to wear it. And Adam said, Lord, don't make me. And God said, put it on. And Adam pulled off that fig leaf apron and he put that coat of skin. And when that lamb's flesh touched his flesh, he was revolted and said, Lord, why are you doing this to me? He gave Eve hers and she had to put it on. And that lamb skin laying against their skin. They're saying, Lord, why would you make us do it? They said, we covered our nakedness. Those fig leaves covered our nakedness. He said, yes, but it didn't cost anything. Nobody had to pay for it when it was a fig leaf. Because of your sin, blood has to be shed. Blood has to be offered. And that was the first sacrifice, the first blood that was ever shed. And for 4,000 years, they sacrificed the blood of bulls, goats, lambs, turtle doves, and pigeons. Oceans of blood, rivers of animal blood. And they would bring it, and the high priest would go once a year with a bowl of lamb's blood and sprinkle it on the mercy seat. And God Almighty looked down and said, okay, I'll accept it. That's okay for this year. But it never satisfied a holy and a righteous God. Years have passed now. John the Baptist is down in the Jordan baptizing, and he looks up. And he sees his second cousin coming down the road. And John the Baptist said, behold, the Lamb of God, which taketh away the sin of the world. Beloved, that lamb's blood, that blood of animals, when it was applied, all it did was cover the sins of mankind. And they covered it. And they covered it with animal blood. And I'm glad when Jesus died on the cross of Calvary, the blood of the Lamb of God didn't cover our sin. Bless God, it took him away. They're gone. They're gone. They're gone. You say, where are they? I don't know, but I'll tell you this. I know where they were, and they're not there now. Tonight, if you don't have anything else on this earth that you can bow your head and thank God for, we can thank him that we're saved. We are saved by the blood of the crucified one. Now turn in your Bibles real quickly back just a few books to the book of Ephesians in chapter 4. Ephesians chapter 4. This is page 1254 in your Scofield Bible. I said some good things to praise God for. Number one, we're saved. Look in Ephesians 4 and verse 30. And grieve not the Holy Spirit of God, whereby ye are sealed unto the day of redemption. I'm glad tonight I can thank God that I'm saved. But number two, I can thank God that I'm sealed unto the day of redemption. I came, my wife, when we got married, she was from the city. She had never lived in the country, never had a garden, never canned, never knew any of that. So in our first church, the ladies of our church told her how to have a garden, how to can and put things up. And I came in the kitchen one day, it's towards the end of summer, and I stepped in the door and Miss Dean was in the kitchen. I said, hey, darling. She said, shh. Okay. What did you shush? Be quiet. Why am I being quiet? Can't you listen? What am I listening for? I thought, bless her heart, she's gone around the bend on me. I'm going to have to pack her up and take her to Stanton, up where they got them rubber rooms up there. And I knew it was going to get to her sooner or later. I said, darling, are you feeling well? She said, would you be quiet just a second? And all of a sudden, I heard a ping. And she said, woo, here it goes. I said, go pack your suitcase, darling. I'll get the car and we'll. And I said, what in the world was that? She said, I'm canning green beans. And when you can them, you set them on the counter. And when they seal, that lid sucks down and it goes ping. And it seals those green beans. She and I, we was waiting all afternoon to hear those ping. We'd shouting. I thought, man, this is the best shouting I've ever heard out of her over pinging of green beans. Now that was what, maybe August to September. That March, we had one of the biggest snows we've ever had in Virginia. I was pastoring there, and we had about 20 inches that had fallen, and then it turned to ice, and we just had, it was a terrible time, had no power, and it was just freezing cold. We had a wood stove to keep warm and had a little Coleman camping stove to cook with. And we came to the table, had some kerosene lamps on the table, and I sat down, the kids sat down, and she brought out the supper, and there was a bowl of hot green beans. And I put them over on the plate. We asked the blessing, and I began to eat those green beans. And you know what was interesting about those green beans? They were just as fresh. They were just as good. They tasted just like they did back in August. Why? They had been sealed. They had been sealed. They had been kept. They had been preserved. They had been put in a state where they would stay fresh. My oldest daughter's here with us tonight. When she was just a little girl, and our middle daughter was just a little baby, one day, Miss Dean gave me Marcia. She said, now, can you get Marcia to the car? I've got to finish getting Sarah ready, and I'll be right on. We'll head to church. And I said, yes, ma'am, I'll get her to the car. And she said, now listen, we're going to run late if you don't get her there now. I can get her to the car. It's just right there. And she said, okay, handed her to me. And she went back and started working on the baby Sarah. Well, I went out on the front porch. I started down the steps, my little girl in my arms. And she said, Daddy, let me walk. Daddy, let me walk. But Daddy, let me walk. I said, do it better not, darling, not now. We better get you to the car. Mom will get me and you both. And she said, oh, Dad, let me walk. Let me walk. Let me walk. And she was nagging. She was practicing. And I said, okay. I got her down. I sat her on the sidewalk. And she reached up and she took my hand. And down the sidewalk we started. She's just a little bit of thing. She said, Daddy, I'm walking good, ain't it, Daddy? I'm walking good. Yeah, darling, you're walking good. Well, the sidewalk went to about 4 or 5 feet from the road. And I don't know what had happened to the rest of the sidewalk, but there was none there, and it was just a muddy place. So I had formed up that 4-foot stretch and poured concrete. Now, I'm no builder. I don't have a drop of contractor's blood in my body. I built a house for my hogs one time, and they wouldn't go up in it. They stood there in the rain looking at one another, and they wouldn't. Now, you ask Miss Dean if you think I'm telling you a story. They stood there and looked at one another and said, I ain't going up in that thing, or you know, sir. I'm not going up in there. They stood out in the rain. Well, that sidewalk was the worst job you ever seen. It was dipped and had holes, and it was awful job. And so we're walking. She got a hold of my hand. And we get on that little stretch, and she said, whoa, whoa, Daddy, Daddy, whoa. And she turned loose of my hand, and bam, down she fell. Well, I reached over and picked her up. Wasn't a bad

her knee, puts on another pair of tights, back when the little girls wore white tights with their dresses and patent leather shoes. And she handed her to me on the porch, and she said, "Is it possible for you to get our child from here to that car without any mayhem?" I said, "Yes, ma'am. If you don't get her to the car, I can't get Sarah ready. We're going to be late for church. Do you understand?" "Yes, ma'am. I understand that. I've got it covered. Don't worry. She'll be in the car. We're waiting on you and Sarah." "Okay. I'm depending on you." "Yes, ma'am." So I had her in my arms. I started down the steps. And she said, "Daddy, let me walk." "Oh, no, honey. No, sir. Your mama's not jump straddling me. You can't walk no more. Now, you fell last time. Oh, Daddy, please let me walk." "No, honey. Daddy, I'll do better this time. I didn't mean to do bad. I didn't mean to fall. Daddy, do you love me?" "Yes, I love you. Let me walk." Boy, she is pulling the stops out at 3 years old. And I said, "Yes, ma'am." So we got down to the bottom of the steps, and I reached and took her hand, and down the sidewalk we went. And just like before, "Daddy, I'm doing good, ain't it, Daddy? I'm walking good, ain't I? Sure, I told you that I can walk good." "Yeah, you're doing fine." We got to that 4-foot section, and the same spot. Here she goes. "Whoa, whoa, Daddy, Daddy." And she starts to fall, but I had a hold of her hand. I grabbed her, I pulled her up my arms, ran across the street, put her in the car, making sure Miss Dean wasn't watching. And listen, I had learned as a new daddy, she had a hold of my hand, but the second time I had a hold of hers. I'm glad tonight my salvation's not based on me holding on to God, me holding out faithful. My salvation is based tonight on God Almighty holding on to me. And I'm not only saved by God, but I'm sealed by God unto the day of redemption. Number three, we can praise God for the sweet Holy Spirit. During this church age, we're the only ones that had the Holy Spirit indwelling us. He didn't do it in the Old Testament. He didn't come and stay. He'd come and go, come and go. But I'm glad you and I that are saved, during this church age, the Spirit moves inside of us. We can thank God for the Scriptures. I'm glad I have the Word of God. Now, I didn't know this till about a year ago. We support a great many missionaries at our church, and we were talking with some folks and mentioned something about the Spanish people, and I asked them, "Which Bible do you use?" And back then they said, "Preacher Dean, we don't have a King James Bible in Spanish. We use one of 1911 or something." He said there's parts in there that we have to kind of gloss over. They're not exactly right. And the other Bible that's out, it's got places. We don't have a King James Bible like English speaking people do. And let me tell you something, that made the Word of God even more precious in my sight. I'm glad tonight I have the Word of God. We can thank Him that we're saved, we're sealed, the sweet Holy Spirit. We can thank Him for the Scriptures. And then put this down, number five. I can praise God tonight. He'll see to it that I safely make it home. John 14, He said, "I'm going away. And if I go," and He has, "to prepare your place," and He is, He said, "I will come again." I'm looking for the rapture. I believe it can happen just any minute. But listen to me, if Jesus delays His coming and the rapture does not take place, everyone under this pavilion tonight will have to meet the death reaper. But I'm so glad, listen to me, I'm so glad you and I that are saved by the grace of God will not have to cross Jordan alone. My mother had Alzheimer's, dementia. She got real sick. She and my daddy were in the same nursing home. And he called me one Monday morning
was over at St. Francis visiting a pastor.

0: friend had a heart attack, and Daddy said, son, you better come. The doctor just said your mama's dying. I said, Daddy, I just talked to the doctor yesterday, and he said she was doing, he said, well, I'm telling you, he just left the room and said your mama's dying. Well, I raced to the house, got Ms. Dean. We called our children and told them, and we headed down to NHC in Malden down on Butler Road. I'm racing the car down there. My daughter, Sarah, is a nurse, and she at that time was working over at Greenville Emergency Room at the hospital. And she told them she had to go, and she got there ahead of all of us. Now, she has worked in the ICU unit, the neurological intensive care, and the medical intensive care, and the surgical intensive care, and the coronary care. She's been a critical care nurse for years. And she got there, and she said, Daddy, he said, Grandmommy was in a coma. And they told us that she slipped into that coma late Sunday evening. And she hadn't opened her eyes, and she hadn't responded. And my daughter said, Daddy, I did everything that I knew, everything that I had been trained to do to try to get a patient to wake up. I did everything I could. And she sat there in that coma. And she said, when I tried and nothing worked, I just sat there and I held her hand and I was waiting on you and Mama to get here. She said, and just a few minutes, she felt a jerk and she looked and she said, my mama opened her eyes. And all of a sudden she was looking, and my daughter said, suddenly she looked up to the right, and she said she looked and her eyes got wide and she fell back on her pillow dead. They said that was just the medicine. No, sir. I believe she heard them call her name from heaven's fair land. And I believe the angels were dispatched to carry her from the here to the hereafter. And I'm glad, beloved, the same God that saved us, gave us grace to save us by, the same God that's given us grace to live by and get through the storms and the battle of life, when it comes our time to go, we'll not be alone. We'll not be forsaken. We'll not be by ourselves. There'll be someone waiting to show me the way. I'll not have to cross Jordan alone. He's going to see that I safely make it home. Father, I pray that you'll speak to hearts tonight and help us to be faithful to thee. In Christ's name, our heads are bowed.
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0: You can't avoid social media in 2025. It is unarguably the most effective method of advertising for any business or ministry. That said, social media can also very quickly get you in serious legal trouble. If your ministry or business is ready to take the leap into having an online presence, take the time to set some basic rules for the page ahead of time. Number one, who is allowed to post? This in and of itself is critical. Who is going to have the right to put your name out there on social media? Number two, what is allowed to be posted? You're not just giving a free-for-all. What does the ministry allow to be posted? And number three, what topics are off-limits? What should never be put up there? All of this should be thought out ahead of time. And we find ministries across America in dire consequences because they simply failed to answer these three simple questions. If we can help you at the Christian Law Association, please give us the opportunity to serve you.
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And now, our verse of the day, Proverbs 11, verse 30. The fruit of the righteous is a tree of life, and he that winneth souls is wise. Proverbs 11, verse 30.

0: 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Their phone number is 478-994-2611. 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
1: With SRN News, I'm Rich Thomason in Washington. President Trump, who's been spending a lot of time on the campaign trail ahead of the midterm elections, takes a day off today. Tomorrow, he'll be back at it with a rally for Republicans in North Georgia. Yesterday, it was a stop in Arizona and then Montana. The Trump administration appears to be trying to lay the groundwork for the deportation of Somali native Congresswoman Ilhan Omar, whose Washington, D.C. home was recently raided by federal agents. Amid persistently stubborn inflation, Social Security

0: Georgia.
1: Welcome to Lighting the Old Paths broadcast, the ministry of Lighthouse Baptist Church in Plains, Georgia, with Pastor James Burke. We're glad you've joined us today and trust that this time in God's Word will be a help and a blessing to you.
2: Acts chapter number 3,
1: verse number 1. Now Peter and John went up together into the temple at the hour of prayer, being the ninth hour. And a certain man, lame from his mother's womb, was carried, whom they laid daily at the gate of the temple, which is called Beautiful, to ask alms of them that entered into the temple, who, seeing Peter and John about to go into the temple, asked an alms. And Peter, fastening his eyes upon him with John, said, "Look on us." And he gave heed unto them, expecting to receive something of them. Then Peter said, "Silver and gold have I none, but such as I have give I thee. In the name of Jesus Christ of Nazareth, rise up and walk." And he took him by the right hand and lifted him up, and immediately his feet and ankle bones received strength. I'm going to preach tonight on the thought, "Such as I have." As far as we know, this was around 50 days after the resurrection of Christ. Now, I don't say that for any reason other than the point that I'm about to make. I don't know that we're 50 days past Easter, so I'm not making any reference to that. But it's the death, the burial, and the resurrection of Christ is still very real, still very fresh at this point in time to Peter, to John, and to the people around them. Pentecost is just a page over in most of our Bibles. Chapter 2, Pentecost has come. And you see at Pentecost, I mentioned this on Wednesday night, the cloven tongues as a fire came and lit on the heads of those men. We see that there were people being added to the church daily in verse number 47 of chapter number 2. The church is growing. Men from every nation, I believe there in the beginning of chapter 2, we can name around 17 different countries that are listed there. And so men from every country around the world are there, and they are hearing about the gospel of Christ, some for the very first time. Some that are in that vicinity, they may have been worshiping in Jerusalem around the time that Jesus was being crucified. And so they may have been present when he was there. And because of this consciousness of Jesus being crucified and buried and resurrected, the Christians were very eager to make known to everyone that they came in contact with. They were very eager to make known this man named Christ. We see that Peter and John namely, they had just come away from Pentecost. In chapter 2, Peter preached to this crowd. Thousands were saved. Chapter 3 is now that we're maybe a day, we're a couple days removed from Pentecost. It's the ninth hour, it's time for prayer, and Peter and John are going into the temple to do what they always do, to do what everyone does. And this man that is lame on his feet, he has been lame all of his life, he's never walked a day in his life. The Bible says it has been carried.

0: buried. He's been laid at the on the steps of the temple. And again, I'll repeat this momentarily, but he's told, just ask alms, just ask for pennies, ask for dimes, ask for dollars, whatever you can do. If you want to eat, you better try to get something. Otherwise, you're going to starve to death tonight. But that wasn't what John offered. He said, such as I have, give I unto thee. So my heart tonight is this idea, such as I have. And as we think about this consciousness of the death, burial, and the resurrection, that they had such relative closeness of Calvary. And I realize that we are now, let's just say, 2,000 years removed from Calvary, from the resurrection, even from Pentecost. Can I say that the Holy Ghost is still present today? He is still alive and well. He's still moving in and out of the hearts and the lives of Christians today. He's still saving lost people today. He's still convicting sinners and ripping them from the clutches of Satan and pulling them out of the miry depths of hell. And so the Holy Ghost is still real. And we know that if the Holy Ghost is still real, then Jesus Christ is still real. And if the Holy Ghost and if Christ is still real, then God is still real. And we can feel Him in our souls. And if His presence is being felt, then I have to ask us tonight this question. And I promise I'll not be alone tonight, but I have to ask ourselves this question. Do we have this zeal today that those early Christians had? If I can answer for myself, I don't want you to verbally answer, but I will. I'm in the hot seat tonight, so I'll verbally answer it. And I'm ashamed to say I don't have that zeal that they had. I remember a few months ago now, I was wearing my Lighthouse shirt that I had made, and I was at Food Lion, and I think I may have told you this. I walked in and there was a man there, and he didn't see my shirt or anything. I call it diddy bopping. I was just diddy bopping in, and he said, "Man, if I could walk like that, I'd be doing right." And I said, "Well, come on, let's walk together." And we got to talking and everything. He found that I was a preacher, and he was telling me all kinds of stuff. And there was a lady on one of those electric scooters. She come by. She said, "You a preacher?" And I said, "Yes, sir. Yes, ma'am, I sure am." And she said, "I sure would like to talk to you." I said, "All right." I said, "We'll talk here in a little while." And I went in. I got what I wanted. And she caught me on the way out, and she gave me her story. And I said, "Listen, I can't help you with all that." I said, "But I had a $20 bill in my pocket." I said, "Here it is." I got her name, put it in my phone. I prayed with her right there on the sidewalk. And don't take me wrong, but I went away thinking, you did right. You actually did what a man of God's supposed to do. For once, you did something you're supposed to do. Well, praise the Lord. I wasn't prideful about it at all. But the next time I saw her, she recognized me. She said, "Hey, Pastor." And I'm like, I can't help you today. I didn't have no cash. I couldn't have helped her that way. But I wonder maybe if I should have went over there and said, "Listen, silver and gold have I none, but such as I have, give I to thee." And that might not have done anything to her. She might have only wanted a $20 bill. But I wonder what a prayer would have done for her. And you've probably been in those situations, but I'm sharing my heart with you tonight. Such as I have. I want us to see in this text quickly just a few things that we all have or that we all need. Number one, the importance of prayer. Verse number one, now Peter and John went up together into the temple at the hour of prayer, being the ninth hour. The importance of prayer. There should be purpose in prayer. And I know, listen to me, I know there's times that we got to pray and we got to pray quickly. And it's kind of like, It's kind of like when Peter was sinking in the water. He had just walked on water. Let's not forget that Peter walked on water and he began to sink and he said, "Lord, save me." Now, of course, he had a purpose. But it was a quick prayer. "Lord, save me. Lord, save me." That's three words. And sometimes we're like, "Lord, help me." And it sounds like just a vague prayer, but sometimes that's the most purposeful prayer that we could ever say. But sometimes God wants us to get alone. He wants us to get on our face before Him. He wants us to cut off everything. He wants us to get alone and say, "God, I'm turning everything off. I'm closing my ears to everything. Lord, it's me and it's you, and I'm pouring my heart out, and I'm going to stay here until I hear from heaven." I've told you this, brother Josh Adams has said this. We mentioned it during camp meeting. If you want to know how to pray, you don't need a book. You need a burden. Or you need a problem. There should be an importance of prayer in our lives. As Christians, we should have a purpose in our prayers. Peter and John went up together into the temple to pray. I love the fact that they had a prayer partner. They went together and they went together, but have you ever called somebody? Have you ever texted somebody and say, "Hey, I need you to pray with me"? We've kind of lost that in our modern days. We don't want to be a bother. And I've done it, and it's been done to me. Hey, we text, "Hey, will you help me pray?" And we just get one of them thumbs up or whatever it may be. And sometimes that's fine, sometimes it's not, and sometimes you're like, do they really care? Sometimes we need somebody to link arms with us and go to that place and pray. That leads us to our second subpoint. There should be a place of prayer. They went into the temple to pray. Brother Terry, I don't remember if it was you that said this, and I'm sure we've all kind of been here. I know not everybody can come here and pray to the quote unquote temple. Brother Terry, I feel like it might have been you in your truck. You know, you pray in your truck, might be driving down the interstate, might be somewhere else. I'm sure all of us is like that, whether it's at the house or at work or at school or whatever. We all may have a place to pray. And let's be honest, it may vary. That place may vary every day. You guys may work at the lake one day, and you may work out in the woods one day, and you may work at this person's house one day, and you may have a place. All right, maybe it's your tool shed or a tool trailer or something like that, and it's at this job site and that job site. But you got a place. Brother David, you may be your office, and I don't know if you got blinds on your office door or not, but you may say, "Hey, listen, I'm locking my door and I'm going to pray." It may be your truck. Brother Stanley, it may be your favorite chair at the house, and you may pull your beanie down over your eyeballs and say, "Don't y'all dare bother me. I'm in my place."
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1: With SRN News, I'm Rich Thomason in Washington. President Trump, who's been spending a lot of time on the campaign trail ahead of the midterm elections, takes a day off today. Tomorrow, it's back at it, a rally for Republicans in North Georgia. Yesterday, it was a stop in Arizona and then Montana.
2: Appearing in the city of Kalispell, Trump urged the audience to support the state's Republican candidates.
3: And we're going to elect a true American patriot, a fantastic man, a great guy, Aaron Flint.
2: Flint is running to represent Montana's 1st Congressional District. Trump went on to tell supporters to pretend he's on the ballot, saying the last time Democrats were in power, they gave the country the worst inflation in American history. Earlier in the day, Trump told a crowd in Bullhead City, Arizona, to back the Republican nominee for governor, Congressman Andy Biggs. Trump's midterm blitz continues with future stops planned in Kentucky, Kansas, and North Carolina. I'm Mark Mayfield.
1: Is the Trump administration trying to lay the groundwork for the deportation of Somali native Congresswoman Ilhan Omar?
4: The Minnesota Democrats' Washington, D.C. area home was searched by federal agents on Monday, who were reportedly seeking evidence of fraud and false statements in immigration paperwork, among other things. On Wednesday, the Wall Street Journal cited U.S. officials as saying the probe was aimed at building a case to strip her of her U.S. citizenship and ultimately deport her. Omar was born in Somalia in 1982 and came to the U.S. with her family in 1995. I'm Michael Kastner.
1: Social Security recipients can look forward to the largest cost of living adjustment in 3 years next year. A 3.6% bump in benefits, averaging about $75 a month for a recipient of Social Security. On Wall Street this morning, Dow futures up 118, NASDAQ futures down 366 points. This is SRN News.
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5: Here's your forecast on WZYN, the old ship of Zion. High pressure is up over the Carolinas, but covering our area too. For Valdosta, upper 80s for today's high. Lots of sunshine. We'll stay in the upper 80s and sunny on Friday. Around Forsyth, close to the 90-degree mark for the high today and sunny. I'm meteorologist Steve Hamilton on WZYN and online at WZYN.org.

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Phone 247-4208. Hours of operation Monday through Friday, 8 a.m. to 5:30 p.m.

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0: With SRN News, I'm Rich Thomason in Washington. President Trump, who's been spending a lot of time on the campaign trail ahead of the midterm elections, takes a day off today. Tomorrow, he'll be back at it with a rally for Republicans in North Georgia. Yesterday, it was a stop in Arizona and then Montana. The Trump administration appears to be trying to lay the groundwork for the deportation of Somali native Congresswoman Ilhan Omar, whose Washington, D.C. home was recently raided by federal agents. Amid persistently stubborn inflation, Social Security recipients will be getting the largest cost of living adjustment in 3 years next year, a 3.6% bump in benefits, averaging about $75 per month. On Wall Street, ahead of this morning's opening bell, stock futures are mixed. Dow futures up 105 points, NASDAQ futures down 370. More details, srnnews.com.
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2: In one of the most difficult seasons of my own life, a dear, precious friend who was a good counselor to me, I remember him telling me, God is testing you. God wants to see what's in your heart. You know, after teaching, there's always a test, and how you do in the test determines whether you pass or not, whether you move on or have to be taught again. And I've been reminded of that so many times in my life, because God will allow circumstances and things to come into your life to see what's in your heart, to see how you will respond. We return today to Ruth chapter 1 to this great question. It is this: what will you do when the famine comes? And we established in our last study that the first response some people have is they flee. They turn tail and run. Now, they run for better circumstances, but in doing so, they run from God. Listen, dear one, seasons come and go. The famine is just one chapter of the story. In fact, do you remember in verse number 1, we find the phrase, it came to pass. It always comes to pass. Don't leave when the famine comes. Lots of people make that mistake. They moved to Moab. Remember the Moabites? They were cursed. Don't do that. When the famine came to Abraham, he went down to Egypt. When the famine came to Isaac, he went down to the Philistines. Good people sometimes make very dumb decisions in the famine, but your family and your future is more important than that famine. And so we established in our first person, Elimelech, that some people flee. They run from God, and in doing so, they miss what God has for them. And I want to just give you this little thought before I move to the second part of this. And it is this, that Boaz, who also lived in Bethlehem, also lived through that famine. In fact, Boaz was going to be tested again and again and again. The famine was just one of the tests. But every time Boaz was tested, he responded in faith instead of in a fleshly way. Now, this is the great choice we all have to make. There's always two paths, aren't there? There's always two ways. There's the spiritual man, and there's the carnal man. And I don't know about you, I don't want to operate in the flesh. I want to operate in the spirit. And that doesn't just happen when things are going good. It is especially important when things are going bad. And so, what will you do when the famine comes? Number one, we determine that some people flee. We don't want to do that. Don't be Elimelech. Number two, let's come to the next main character in the story. It is Elimelech's wife, Naomi. I believe Naomi was a good woman. I really do. I think she was a faithful wife. She went with her husband. She was probably a wonderful mother. She raised these two boys. But she faces heartache and heartbreak. And there are lots of women, perhaps, along with men, who are listening to me right now, who that resonates with you. And you think, that's my life. That's my story. Well,

0: I want to point out to you that was only one part of Naomi's story. The good part is still coming, so don't give up on God while God is still at work in your story. We come to verse number 3. The Bible says, "In Elimelech, Naomi's husband died, and she was left, and her two sons." That word left, that's a lonely word, isn't it? She was alone. She's a widow now. And then, as if it couldn't get any worse, the Bible says, "And they took them wives of the women of Moab. The name of the one was Orpah, the name of the other Ruth, and they dwelled there about 10 years. And Mahlon and Chilion died also, both of them, and the woman was left of her two sons and her husband." So now they've stayed in Moab for 10 years. Remember, they only went for a short time. They were just there for a visit. Now they've become citizens of Moab. And in that 10 years, she loses her husband. She gains two daughter-in-laws, but then she loses both of her sons. Can you imagine the grief this woman is going through? The Bible says in verse 6, "Then she arose with her daughters-in-law that she might return from the country of Moab, for she had heard in the country of Moab how the Lord had visited his people in giving them bread." Now, I'll come back to that thought because that's a little glimmer of light in the darkness. But the Bible says in verse 7, "Wherefore she went forth out of the place where she was, and her two daughter-in-laws with her, and they went on the way to return unto the land of Judah. And Naomi said unto her two daughters-in-law, Go, return each to her mother's house. The Lord deal kindly with you as you have dealt with the dead and with me. The Lord grant you that you may find rest, each of you, in the house of her husband." Then she kissed them, and they lifted up their voice and wept. Now, I think she's sincere. She's thinking of what's in the best interest, at least from her perspective, of these two young women who are now also widows. They said unto her in verse 10, "Surely we will return with thee unto thy people." And Naomi said, "Turn again, my daughters, why will you go with me? Are there yet any more sons in my womb that they may be your husbands? Turn again, my daughters, go your way, for I'm too old to have a husband. If I should say I have hope, if I should have a husband also tonight and should also bear sons, would ye tarry for them till they were grown? Would ye stay for them from having husbands? Nay, my daughters, for it grieveth me much for your sakes. The hand of the Lord is gone out against me." Do you hear the despair? In fact, she basically says in verse 12, "I have no hope. No hope. Too old. My best days are behind me." I meet a lot of people that think that. Listen to me, friend. If you're a follower of the Lord Jesus, your best day is still ahead of you, because the best day you're ever going to live is the day you see Jesus face to face. Stop living like the good old days or the days in the past. No, friend. My pastor used to say the prime of life is any time in life when you're in the center of God's will. If you'll just get back to where you need to be with the Lord, and that is possible, Naomi's evidence of that, there can be great days ahead of you. There's always hope. As long as you're breathing, there's hope. A living dog is better than a dead lion, Solomon would write. So don't die before you die. Don't quit before God is finished. But this woman, she's hit the bottom. In verse 13, she's grieving. She even says, this is her testimony, "The hand of the Lord is gone out against me." Do you see here that she saw God's power, but she missed his love? I think there's a lot of Christians today who think of God as being all-powerful, but they've lost sight of God's all-loving nature. I want you to know God is not against you. God is for you. She literally saw God as the enemy. The hand of the Lord is against me. No, God is not against you. God's never been against you. You may have set yourself against him, but God is for you. And if God be for us, who can be against us? Who can separate us from the love of Christ? Verse 14, "And they lifted up their voice and wept again, and Orpah kissed her mother-in-law, but Ruth clave unto her. And she said, Behold, thy sister-in-law is gone back to her people and to her gods. Return thou after thy sister-in-law. And Ruth said, Entreat me not to leave thee or to return from following after thee." And we'll come back to Ruth in our next study, but let me point out to you the second response. What will you do in the famine? Some flee, that's Elimelech. Some fear, that's Naomi. I think Naomi is making decisions based entirely on fear. She has the fear of the future. She has the fear of failure. She doesn't know how it's going to turn out, how she's even going to live, how she's going to make ends meet. I think she even has the fear of the father. She doesn't really see God right now as a good father. She sees him as an angry father. The fear of God she has is not a holy fear. It is a really self-centered fear that God's going to get her. No, she thinks God's against her, but he is not. She's operating in fear. I want to say to you right now, God has not given you the spirit of fear, beloved, but of power, of love, and of a sound mind. If you make decisions in fear and not in faith, you're going to miss what God has for you. What will you do when the famine comes? Don't do what Elimelech did, and don't speak as Naomi. You know, sometimes we exaggerate our problems and minimize our God in the midst of our difficulty. Do the exact opposite. Make much of the Lord and realize that God will take care of the circumstances.
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1: Can I just say this, and I'm going to move on. Nature itself obeyed God in this book better than Jonah did. God sends a wind and it goes. God sent a fish and it goes. God grew a gourd and it grew. He sent a worm and it went. You know, he sends a wind. Nature itself obeyed God better. We complicate things sometimes, don't we? And here's what I just want to say this and move on. It's not up to us to figure out the target of the message. Amen. It's up to us to obey the Lord and deliver the message and just be faithful. They said that this week several times. Just be faithful and God will do his work, won't he? He'll do his work. He'll do what needs to be done. It is required in stewards that a man be not fruitful, even not famous, but that a man be found faithful.
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1: With SRN News, I'm Rich Thomason in Washington. President Trump, who's been spending a lot of time on the campaign trail ahead of the midterm elections, takes a day off today. Tomorrow, it's back at it, a rally for Republicans in North Georgia. Yesterday, it was the top in Arizona and then Montana.
2: Appearing in the city of Kalispell, Trump urged the audience to support the state's Republican candidates.
3: And we're going to elect a true American patriot, a fantastic man, a great guy, Aaron Flint.
2: Flint is running to represent Montana's 1st Congressional District. Trump went on to tell supporters to pretend he's on the ballot, saying the last time Democrats were in power, they gave the country the worst inflation in American history. Earlier in the day, Trump told a crowd in Bullhead City, Arizona, to back the Republican nominee for governor, Congressman Andy Biggs. Trump's midterm blitz continues with future stops planned in Kentucky, Kansas, and North Carolina. I'm Mark Mayfield.
1: Is the Trump administration trying to lay the groundwork for the deportation of Somali native Congresswoman Ilhan Omar?
4: The Minnesota Democrats' Washington, D.C. area home was searched by federal agents on Monday, who were reportedly seeking evidence of fraud and false statements in immigration paperwork, among other things. On Wednesday, the Wall Street Journal cited U.S. officials as saying the probe was aimed at building a case to strip her of her U.S. citizenship and ultimately deport her. Omar was born in Somalia in 1982 and came to the U.S. with her family in 1995. I'm Michael Kastner.
1: Social Security recipients can look forward to the largest cost of living adjustment in 3 years next year, a 3.6% bump in benefits averaging about $75 a month for a recipient of Social Security. On Wall Street this morning, Dow futures up 118, NASDAQ futures down 366 points. This is SRN News.
5: Here's your forecast on WZYN, the old ship of Zion. High pressure is up over the Carolinas, but covering our area too. For Valdosta, upper 80s for today's high. Lots of sunshine. We'll stay in the upper 80s and sunny on Friday. Around Forsyth, close to the 90-degree mark for the high today and sunny. I'm meteorologist Steve Hamilton on WZYN and online at WZYN.org.
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10: I'm not going to any doctor that's only going to give me 3 chances out of 5 to make it. I'm going someplace else. Now, I'll imagine that was how this servant of Elijah had felt. The odds was against him. There's no way he's going to get around what was happening. And these enemies had surrounded him, and he was basically dead in his tracks. He thought the odds were against him when he looked out that window and he saw all those armed troops surrounding. Now, no wonder he looked at Elijah, what are we going to do? What shall we do? Now, he certainly did not have the answer, and he was hoping that maybe, just maybe, Elijah had an answer. He saw the overwhelming odds. Folks, are you looking at the overwhelming odds today? Are you looking at all your problems and all your heartaches? Are you looking at all the things that has gone wrong? Are you looking to Jesus? Now, he saw something else, which was far worse. Not only did he see that the odds was overwhelming, but he also saw death. You know, a man can live as he pleases, but he can choose to make everything important except for God. And he can make time for everything except God. But when he stares death in the face, all of a sudden, God becomes more important to him than anything else in life. Give you an example. We all have heard stories of how most men in the military was considered to be rough and tough in their lifestyle. And the only time that they thought about God was when they took his name in vain. But the day on the front line in a foxhole, when they were staring death face to face, they remembered to call upon God who loved them, and with tears running down their cheek, they asked God for help. Now, how often men forget to call on God until they stare death in the face? They remembered the God who loved them when they have to look at death. Now, the writer of Ecclesiastes said this to young people. And young people, listen to this. He says, remember now thy creator in the days of thy youth. And why did he say that? I think he said it because young people assume that they're going to live a long life and that they have plenty of time to live the way that they want to live. And then later on in life, they'll get their lives right with God. But they fail to realize that young people die just like everyone else. This virus that's going around, they say the young people can handle it better than us old folks. But the bottom line, even young people have died from it. And if you walk through any cemetery, you'll not be surprised that there'll be small children, teenagers, and young adults that would be buried there that what we would consider died prematurely. And one of the reasons Solomon told young people to remember thy creator, I think because they falsely conclude that they have plenty of time to get right with God, and yet they don't. You see, there's a lot of young people today never got married, never able to raise their kids for the Lord. They never reached that young adult age. They never even reached middle age. They never even had time to get gray hairs. They died out too quick. Many will only live a short time. And God tells us, he said, remember now thy creator in the days of thy youth. Young people have a natural inclination to put God last in their lives. They think that they have plenty of time to get right with God and serve God later. Sad to say, it is not just young people who think like this. Adults also put God off to last. There was a preacher that was witnessing to a retired Army colonel. The retired man was in good health, drawing a good retirement check from month to month from Uncle Sam. The preacher was trying to show him his need for the Lord. The colonel let him know in kind words that he did not have time for God or the church. He was too busy associating with his unsaved friends, traveling, playing golf, going camping, and having fun at his lake house. You see, the colonel had built his life around material things and ungodly associates. Do you know what will change a man's life and make him feel that he has time for God? He will change if he has to go to a doctor. And a doctor was to tell him, said, listen, you got some kind of terminal illness. You got just a short period of time to live. And when that fella is faced with death, he'll make time for God. His priorities will change. When the threat of a dying stares us in the face, causes man to cry out, what shall I do? What do I need to do? The threat of death is real. And by the way, can I say this? It's a real attention giver. Sometimes the only way you get somebody's attention is when they face death in a short period of time. And we all go through life trying not to think about death. Matter of fact, this reminds me of the story of an old Negro man who was asked, how would you like to die? By collision or an explosion. The old Negro man replied, "Well, you have forced me to talk about something I like to think about." He went on to say, "Since you have given me the choice between collision or explosion," he said, "I think I choose between the two. I choose collusion." The man said, "Why would you choose collusion over explosion?" And the man said, "Well, if you die by collusion, there you is. But if you're in an explosion, where is you?" Boy, he had points, didn't he? We do not like to think about death, but one day, every one of us is going to have to think about it. All of us, sudden, it is something that you will think about. Matter of fact, one day, we shall meet Mr. Death face to face. The Bible tells us it is appointed a man once to die. Now listen to me carefully. We do not make that appointment. That appointment is made for us. When it comes our time, we will not be 1 minute late. The best doctors in the world will not keep us from keeping our life. Even the prayers of the saints of God will not keep us from keeping that particular date. You see, Elijah's servant here looked out the window. He saw the overwhelming odds, and he also saw death staring him in the face. And he asked a question, "What shall we do?" That's why he saw. Let's look at the second thing here in this passage of Scripture. What did he not see? Well, first of all, he did not see a way of escape. How many times do you find yourselves in this situation? The reason we know we saw no way of escape was if he had then, he would have probably said, not "What shall we do?" Instead, he would have said, "Hey, here's what we should do. This is what we can do. This is what needs to be done." But he had no clue on how to escape. You remember back in the early 90s, on national news reported a nightclub that caught on fire. It was packed with sinful people. Now, some was probably drinking and cursing and smoking and lying and cheating, even on their mate. And with all of a sudden, they found themselves in a furnace. When the fire was finally extinguished, firefighters entered the burnt building and found bodies piled up at the door. You see, the people had been trying to get out, but couldn't because the exit doors was locked. Now, as bad as that was, there's something that is far worse which is going to happen. You see, all the people are locked up on earth and are doomed. There is only one way out. The only one door. And Jesus said, "I am that door." Now, Elijah's servant did not see a way out. That was why he said, "What shall we do?" But not only that, he did not only see a way of escape, but he did not see a way to even save himself, much less Elijah. Again, we know this simply because if he had seen a way to save himself, he would not have said, "What shall we do?" He would have said, "Elijah, I have a plan. Let's do this." Now, there have always been some who feel that they have found a way out spiritually. And that is, many are trying to save themselves. Show you what I'm talking about. You have the cults. And many of them are saying, "Come join our group. We'll get you out." Some of you moralists, they're saying, "Listen, you live a decent life. You be good to your neighbor, and you'll get by, and you'll get out." You have the affluence, the rich folks. They say, "Listen, I'll give my riches to the poor. That'll get me out." You listen to me. We can trust in cults. We can trust in good works. We can trust in our money and anything else. But they will not save us. Not 1 second of the flames of eternity. Elijah's servants asked, "What shall we do?" Why? I think it was because he could see there was no way out. And he could see he could not even save himself. However, it was not so much that there was not a way out. He was just not looking through the right kind of eyeball, so to speak. He was looking through his natural eyes, his physical eyes, when he should have been looking through his spiritual eyes. That's exactly what Elijah did. When the servant asked Elijah, "What shall they do?" Elijah knew exactly what to do. And he did what every one of us should do when we're faced in difficult situations. You say, "Preacher, what is that?" You look at your Bible and you'll notice that there's two things that Elijah did. The first thing he did, he prayed for the servant. He prayed for his servant. In other words, he prayed for somebody else. He prayed that his servant's eyes would be open. The servant saw, first of all, the Syrian army. Elijah said, "Fear not, for they that be with us are more than they that be with them." That servant had to come with suspicion of Elijah because it was clear there was more of them than they were of them. There were more enemies than what was of them. He probably looked at himself and he looked at Elijah. He said, "One, two." And I kind of pictured him open up the curtains of the window there and he started counting. One, two, three. And started counting hundreds of men that were surrounding the whole town. And he got to thinking. He said, "Here I am in a life-threatening situation. My master had literally lost his mind because he thinks two are more than all of those around." Now, the servant did not realize what Elijah was seeing and what Elijah had saw. And so Elijah asked him to ask God to open up his eyes. Look in 2 Kings chapter 6 and verse 15. It says, "And when the servant of the man of God was risen early and gone forth, behold, an host compassed the city both with horses and chariot. And his servant said unto him, 'Alas, my master, how shall we do?' And he answered, 'Fear not, for they that be with us are more than they that be with them.' And Elijah prayed and said, 'Lord, I pray thee, open his eyes that he may see.' And the Lord opened the eyes of the young man, and he saw. And behold, the mountain was full of horses and chariots of fire round about Elijah." Now, can you imagine how thrilled this servant must have been when...
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1: Hello, friends. 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
1: 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We'll begin our program, as we usually do, with a song from one of our services. Mount Sinai Baptist Church Trio comes around to sing for us the song, Under His Wings. Hope it'll be a blessing to you as they sing this wonderful song for us on today's broadcast.

0: Thank you, Trio, for that wonderful message and song. And now for today's message, again, we turn to Exodus chapter 2, and we're looking at the first 10 verses. Here we're seeing Jochebed, the mother of Moses. And that's the title of the message we continue on the day's broadcast. The scripture says in verse 1 of Exodus 2, "And there went a man of the house of Levi, and took to wife a daughter of Levi. And the woman conceived and bare a son. And when she saw him, that he was a goodly child, she hid him 3 months. And when she could no longer hide him, she took for him an ark of bulrushes, and daubed it with slime and with pitch, and put the child therein, and she laid it in the flags by the river's brink. And his sister stood afar off, to wit, what would be done to him. And the daughter of Pharaoh came down to wash herself at the river, and her maidens walked along by the river's side. And when she saw the ark among the flags, she sent her maid to fetch it. And when she had opened it, she saw the child, and behold, the babe wept, and she had compassion on him, and said, 'This is one of the Hebrews' children.' Then said his sister to Pharaoh's daughter, 'Shall I go and call to thee a nurse of the Hebrew women, that she may nurse the child for thee?' And Pharaoh's daughter said to her, 'Go.' And the maid went and called the child's mother. And Pharaoh's daughter said unto her, 'Take this child away and nurse it for me, and I will give thee thy wages.' And the woman took the child and nursed it. And the child grew, and she brought him unto Pharaoh's daughter, and he became her son. And she called his name Moses, and she said, 'Because I drew him out of the water.'" Now, as we give an exposition of this passage, we mention, number one, consider the time of this story. Pharaoh is trying to diminish the population of Israel. In fact, he's trying to do away with them. Consider the trouble here. Now, here's a mother expecting at a most difficult time. She's already had two children. She had already had Moses' sister and Aaron, his older brother. She'd already had them. And now she's expecting, again, what a troublesome time. And then after having the child, not only to hide herself through those months of pregnancy so nobody'd know, but now to hide a child crying at all hours of the night and rising at every sound, wondering if somebody had heard and what trouble there was. But consider not only the trouble here, but consider the trust here, the trust in this mother's heart, a trust in God. By faith, she hid Moses for these 3 months. But now, not only does trust seen in the fact she hid him, but now she commits him into the hand of God, trusting him as she gets ready to cast him into the river. In fact, in Stephen's sermon in Acts chapter 7, he mentioned that he was cast out. And so that's what's going to happen. We're going to pick up with that part of the message as we join the services at Mount Sinai Baptist Church.
1: Going to cast her son in the river. She's going to fulfill the demands of Pharaoh. And at the same time, she's going to cast the little fate of this little child into the hands of God. She's going to put him in the river, but she's going to trust God to take care of him. So she does so. She got to the river, and she went prepared. She had a little ark of bulrushes and that little papyrus plant that grew everywhere, and they made paper from in Egypt. Still, it's a natural growing weed in that area. She daubed it within and without with slime and with pitch, asphalt. I mean, that's pretty good protection, keeping the water out, keeping it dry within. I'm sure that she put a good soft lining, maybe some cloth that only the Hebrews would have. And I'm sure that this babe was probably circumcised. They always circumcised their children on the eighth day. The Egyptians did practice circumcision, but not until several months old. Maybe that's the reason that the mother or the Egyptian princess recognized real quickly that this was one of the Hebrews' children. But anyway, here she's laid in this little ark, this little boat. The child is gently laid inside of this little ark, and she just sets it afloat. She gets her hands off of it. Now, mamas, there comes a time in the life of raising children, and this goes for moms and dads, when all you can do is just commit that child into the hands of God. She had to get her hands off of it. Put them in the ark. Put it in the river where there's currents. There's dangers. There's alligators. And snakes. Put it in the river. Put it in the river. And back off. I can't go with you any further. It'll be God if you make it any further. It'll have to be God. And boy, I'm telling you what, some of you of all, it's not, you know, most of the time it's not when they're little babies that gives us trouble. I know sometimes you get a child that's sick, and boy, I'm telling you what, it's tough. There ain't nothing tougher than having a sick baby, and you do all you can, the doctors and everything else, and that time when you just say, God, I can't handle it, it's in your hands. But boy, what about when they get older, when they get to walking on your heart instead of on your feet, and boy, they get wild and rebellious and and they get in that adolescent smart aleck stage, and you can't hardly handle them. There just comes a time, friend, when all you can do is just leave it in the hands of God. You've done the best you can do. Now trust God. You trusted God to save you. Trust God to save and straighten them out. He can. And boy, I see an act of faith in her heart. I see a commitment. Boy, this is a commitment. I mean, she's trusting God here, friend. Can you imagine her heart overswelling? Can you imagine putting that little baby? I'm sure she nursed it. I'm sure she rocked it to sleep. I'm sure she put it in that little basket. She may have sat there for a while and daubed it up and down in the river, you know, to kind of rock it to sleep and put the little lid and pushed it out into the bulrushes, into the river. Boy, when she pushed it out, she said, I'm getting my hands off of it. I can't take care of it no more. It'll have to be God. God has given us a promise. This is a special child. I trust him. I believe him. I don't know what he's going to do, but I believe he'll take care of my youngin. What faith, what faith. How difficult it is sometimes simply to take your hands off and just commit them to God. It gets bigger than you can handle, friend, raising these children. You don't know how they're going to turn out. I don't care if they're preachers youngin' or deacons youngin'. I don't care how much they've been raised or exposed to old-time religion. They're their own person. They're going to do what they want to do. And you can do all you can do. You can be godly and holy and live right and dot all your I's and cross all your T's right, and them still turn out crooked. It just comes to a point, all you can do is say, well, they're going to have to learn like I did. And just get your hands off. But it's difficult to let them go. But you got to commit them. You got to cast them. You got to put them in the hands of divine providence and trust God. Amen. I don't believe that she just stood idly by. I believe, number one, she sent Sister Miriam. So you keep an eye on it. You ain't going to be here. Not a step in the dark. You know, I believe that it's not spoken, but it does say by faith hid. And I know one thing about faith. Boy, faith will put you on your knees. Sent Miriam to watch. But I just have a suspicion that while Miriam was watching, I imagine Mama's back at the house on her face before God and said, oh God, I've committed my youngin' into your hand. I can't take care of him, but you can.

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Please join us again at the same time tomorrow for another Sounds from Sinai radio broadcast. Now, if you'd like a copy of today's message in its entirety, then simply write us here at Mount Sinai Baptist Church, 830 Country Club Road, Pickett, South Carolina, zip 29671. And please, when you write, include the date of this program and the call letters of this radio station. That address again, Mount Sinai Baptist Church, 830 Country Club Road, Pickens, South Carolina, zip 29671. And now, until we meet again on tomorrow's broadcast, this is Pastor Rudy Smith saying, may the Lord bless you, is our prayer.

0: With SRN News, I'm Rich Thomason in Washington. Inflation at the wholesale level rose more than expected last month. Just released moments ago, the September Producer Price Index results increased the likelihood of another Fed interest rate hike. Information on the raid on the Washington home of Democrat Congresswoman Ilhan Omar continues to trickle out.
1: Video shows the feds removing multiple boxes marked evidence from the home. In addition, we're learning the congresswoman's phone was also taken. Investigators looking into Omar's financial disclosure forms. In 2025, she claimed her assets were between $6 million and $30 million. Then the filing was amended to show her household income was between $18,000 and $95,000, a huge discrepancy that remains unexplained. Laura Winters reporting.
0: Starlink being accused of limiting data that's crucial to Ukraine's defense against Russian attacks.
2: Twice this week, Ukraine got no advanced warning of ballistic missile attacks from Russia, and Ukraine's defense leaders accused Starlink of reducing the flow of data. Starlink is the satellite internet service by Elon Musk's SpaceX. The move comes as Russia has intensified attacks on Ukraine's energy infrastructure, despite President Trump's claim of an energy ceasefire. President Trump recently called for new leadership in Ukraine. I'm Rory O'Neill.
0: A presidential prediction regarding the upcoming midterms.
3: We're going to elect a strong Republican majority in the House and Senate, and I think we have a really good chance.
0: The president's been stumping for Republicans all around the country. Mr. Trump's latest stops came yesterday in Arizona and Montana. Today, he's at the White House. Tomorrow, it's a trip to Dalton, Georgia. And on Wall Street, the Dow futures are up 143. This is SRN News. A religious freedom battle is underway in Europe.
4: A growing number of people on the continent who were baptized in the Catholic Church as children are now declaring themselves non-religious and are demanding that the Church erase their baptismal records. The claim is that the records violate the European Union's data protection law, and the Court of Justice of the European Union is considering the case. Catholic officials say the EU has no authority over internal church documents. Michael Harrington reporting.
0: Abortion buffer zone laws being challenged in the UK. A retired pastor is appealing his conviction for violating a buffer zone in Northern Ireland. Clive Johnson was fined £450 in May after conducting an outdoor religious service near a hospital in July 2024. The 78-year-old reportedly preached without mentioning abortion during the service. His attorneys argue that the conviction violated his rights to freedom of speech and religion. This is SRN News. All of the hearings that were scheduled for Brian Koberger's post-conviction relief have been canceled.
5: Koberger pleaded guilty to killing four University of Idaho students in 2022. He sought post-conviction relief because he said he was misled by his attorneys about the impact of his guilty plea. The first hearing in the process was set for today. He wants a different judge, and the case moved from Boise to Moscow, where the murders happened. Two other hearings for next June were canceled as well. A reason for the cancellations wasn't given. I'm Tammy Trujillo.
0: Six Flags Over Georgia is preparing to reopen tomorrow, 4 days after a man fell to his death. The 42-year-old died Monday after falling from the Goliath roller coaster, which will remain closed with no reopening date set. Four other people were injured in the incident. The man, according to eyewitness accounts, was ejected from his seat on that ride. More details, SRNNews.com.

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Their phone number is 229-247-4208. Their hours of operation are Monday through Friday, 8 a.m. to 5:30 p.m.

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1: With SRN News, I'm Rich Thomason in Washington. President Trump, who's been spending a lot of time on the campaign trail ahead of the midterm elections, takes a day off today. Tomorrow, he'll be back at it with a rally for Republicans in North Georgia. Yesterday, it was a stop in Arizona and then Montana. The Trump administration appears to be trying to lay the groundwork for the deportation of Somali native Congresswoman Ilhan Omar, whose Washington, D.C. home was recently raided by federal agents. Amid persistently stubborn inflation, Social Security recipients will be getting the largest cost of living adjustment in 3 years next year, a 3.6% bump in benefits, averaging about $75 per month. On Wall Street, ahead of this morning's opening bell, stock futures are mixed. Dow futures up 105 points, NASDAQ futures down 370. More details, SRNNews.com.

Hello, friends, and thank you for joining us on the Shepherd's Pulpit. We are grateful to God that you are listening today. We pray as you listen to this daily Bible broadcast that God will strengthen you with His power in the inner man. So let's join the teaching and preaching from the Shepherd's Pulpit. And now, Pastor Justin.

God does something in your life at midnight, and there's a new departure. There's another chapter. Let me tell you, you're in a chapter of your life, but you know what? There's going to be another chapter, and another chapter, and another day, and a new departure. Not only a new departure, two more. A new... I don't want to give you the point yet. I want to read the verses, okay? Turn with me to Acts 16:39. They've been let go, and then they find the brethren. And the Bible says, and they came and besought them and brought them out and desired them to depart out of the city. And they went out of the prison and entered into the house of Lydia. Got it? And when they had seen the brethren, they comforted them and departed. I don't know what that looked like, but I'm pretty sure that was some pretty awesome church.

0: Say it with me. Midnight ain't so bad, because you've got a new documentation of what God can do. Who's ever had a midnight before? Raise your hand. Who's ever seen God do something at midnight of your life? Sure. And now you've got something on in your prayer journal or in your praise journal, and say, hey, you can't take that away from me. That's what my God can do for me. You've got something hanging on your mind right now that you're thinking about. Hey, God took me through that midnight. God took me through that valley. That's my testimony. That's my documentation. At midnight, God will give you something that you never would have had without that midnight hour. A new documentation, another note, another testimony, another line of a song, another lyric of your own song, how God was merciful and gracious to do to you. So midnight ain't so bad, but the wait. The new documentation just ain't for you. Everybody in verse 39 that was in Lydia's house, they had to hear about it. So when you go through your midnight hour and God delivers you and does something for you, now you've got something to tell to somebody else that needs to hear it. You've got a midnight story of how God was good to you. You didn't get it for you to get delivered. You got it to tell to somebody else what God did for you. We all have a unique story. We all have a unique testimony. And God makes it that way so you can tell your sons and daughters, your grandchildren, your friends, your workmates, hey, this is what God did for me. You've got a new documentation. If you're tracking what the preacher's laying down, say amen. Amen. God takes us through the midnight so we have a new testimony. I don't know about you. Sometimes life gets stale. Sometimes it gets boring. And then God says, okay, I'll give you a midnight. And I'll take you through this so you'll get another story to tell somebody else how I've been faithful. Isn't that how God works? And you're thinking, I think I'll just keep it stale for a little bit. I don't want to, you know. But he does. He knows when to do it. He doesn't put it on us more than we can bear. But we need those new documentations, those new fresh testimonies. I'm telling you, I just can't help it. They've got a whole new list of things that God has done for them. They've been in a hospital room for 4 weeks. They've been back and forth from Shands to Valdosta. And she was bubbling over, wasn't she?
1: Yes, amen.
0: She was full. And what did that do to us? Boy, that stirs us up. If God can be faithful to her and their situation, God can be faithful to me and my situation. That's a new documentation. That's the power of the body of Christ. And last time I checked, you can't do that until you get here. You don't get that unless you're here, amen? That's such a blessing. There's one more thing at midnight. I saw this one late in the game, and I'm glad I saw it. It's always good to keep reading your Bible. So I started reading in chapter 17. There's a new documentation. And then there's a new determination. Look at old Paul in verse 2 of the next chapter. The next chapter. By the way, there's going to be a new day. And God's going to see if you're going to do the same thing that put you in prison. The calendar's going to turn. There's going to be a new opportunity and a new part of obedience. And he's going to see if we're going to do the same thing that got us in trouble. Well, we know Paul. He's the gospel on fire. And the Bible says in Paul, as his manner was, went into them 3 days, reasoned with them out of the scriptures, opening and alleging that Christ must suffer and risen again from the dead, and that this Jesus whom I preach unto you is Christ. And some of them believed. Praise the Lord, right? You know what you get? Come on, stay with me just a little while longer. You know what you get at midnight? You get new determination. You get new determination to go again. Midnights don't stop the children of God. Midnights, as we see God work in our midnights, they say to the child of God, I'm going to get up and go again because God is faithful. I mean, it could get worse and it could even get worse, but God is faithful through it all. I think I'll just go up and go to church again. I think I'll get up and teach another Sunday school lesson. I think I'll get up and sing another song. I think I'll get up and give out another gospel tract. I think I'll get up, even though I don't feel like it, and say,

and your friends and your family know you're going through midnight. And you can sing or just say, God is still good. And you've got a new determination to keep on going on, even though it's been bad in the past. And you went through hard times. At midnight, your influence is higher than ever. You might be going through a midnight time right now. I don't know. But I'm telling you, God's up to something at midnight. He's up to something in your life. He's up to something in the prisoners. Who knows a prisoner right now? They're lost in sin. And you know if they died right now, you're pretty sure that they'd go hell. You don't want to admit it, but you know if somebody you know, if they died, you think they probably would go to hell, even though you don't like to admit it. Who knows a prisoner like that? Raise your hand. Look at all those hands. There's more hands than that. I know you know more lost people than that. I mean, good grief. They're all over the place. Well, you are the influence to them. What is God up to? I don't know what God's up to, but I know He's up to bringing people to Him. Maybe the bigger question is, what are we up to at midnight? I'm up eating ice cream. Ice cream's a lot better at 2 a.m. than it is at 2 p.m. I'm just telling you. When you have to sneak and make sure your wife doesn't find it and stuff like that, that's good stuff. No, seriously, what are we up to at midnight? At the bottom. You know what God wants us to be up to? The same thing we were before midnight, singing, praising God, and trusting God, and praying. Because prisoners are watching, and God is watching. And when God saw those two preacher boys doing that, He said, I think I'll just shake something. We need some shaking going on. When God starts shaking, that means He starts convicting people of their sin. People start getting saved. Families start getting right. People start repenting. And things start happening that only God can do. That's when people at midnight hour start praying and start singing praises. Every head bowed, every eye closed. Let's stand together. Midnight ain't so bad.

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We hope you have a great day.

0: With SRN News, I'm Rich Thomason in Washington. Inflation at the wholesale level rose more than expected last month. Just released moments ago, the September Producer Price Index results increased the likelihood of another Fed interest rate hike. Information on the raid on the Washington home of Democrat Congresswoman Ilhan Omar continues to trickle out.
1: Video shows the feds removing multiple boxes marked evidence from the home. In addition, we're learning the congresswoman's phone was also taken. Investigators looking into Omar's financial disclosure forms. In 2025, she claimed her assets were between $6 million and $30 million. Then the filing was amended to show her household income was between $18,000 and $95,000, a huge discrepancy that remains unexplained. Laura Winters reporting.
0: Starlink being accused of limiting data that's crucial to Ukraine's defense against Russian attacks.
2: Twice this week, Ukraine got no advanced warning of ballistic missile attacks from Russia, and Ukraine's defense leaders accused Starlink of reducing the flow of data. Starlink is the satellite internet service by Elon Musk's SpaceX. The move comes as Russia has intensified attacks on Ukraine's energy infrastructure, despite President Trump's claim of an energy ceasefire. President Trump recently called for new leadership in Ukraine. I'm Rory O'Neill.
0: A presidential prediction regarding the upcoming midterms.
3: We're going to elect a strong Republican majority in the House and Senate, and I think we have a really good chance.
0: The president's been stumping for Republicans all around the country. Mr. Trump's latest stops came yesterday in Arizona and Montana. Today, he's at the White House. Tomorrow, it's a trip to Dalton, Georgia. And on Wall Street, the Dow futures are up 143. This is SRN News. A religious freedom battle is underway in Europe.
4: A growing number of people on the continent who were baptized in the Catholic Church as children are now declaring themselves non-religious and are demanding that the church erase their baptismal records. The claim is that the records violate the European Union's data protection law, and the Court of Justice of the European Union is considering the case. Catholic officials say the EU has no authority over internal church documents. Michael Harrington reporting.
0: Abortion buffer zone laws being challenged in the UK. A retired pastor is appealing his conviction for violating a buffer zone in Northern Ireland. Clive Johnson was fined £450 in May after conducting an outdoor religious service near a hospital in July 2024. The 78-year-old reportedly preached without mentioning abortion during the service. His attorneys argue that the conviction violated his rights to freedom of speech and religion. This is SRN News. All of the hearings that were scheduled for Brian Koberger's post-conviction relief have been canceled.
5: Koberger pleaded guilty to killing four University of Idaho students in 2022. He sought post-conviction relief because he said he was misled by his attorneys about the impact of his guilty plea. The first hearing in the process was set for today. He wants a different judge, and the case moved from Boise to Moscow, where the murders happened. Two other hearings for next June were canceled as well. A reason for the cancellations wasn't given. I'm Tammy Trujillo.
0: Six Flags Over Georgia is preparing to reopen tomorrow, 4 days after a man fell to his death. The 42-year-old died Monday after falling from the Goliath roller coaster, which will remain closed with no reopening date set. Four other people were injured in the incident. The man, according to eyewitness accounts, was ejected from his seat on that ride. More details, srnnews.com.
6: Here's your forecast on WZYN, the old ship of Zion. High pressure is up over the Carolinas, but covering our area too. For Valdosta, upper 80s for today's high. Lots of sunshine. We'll stay in the upper 80s and sunny on Friday. Around Forsyth, close to the 90-degree mark for the high today and sunny. I'm meteorologist Steve Hamilton on WZYN and online at WZYN.org.

0: WZYN presents It's Preaching Time. 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
1: It is a thrill to be here. It really is. July of 2024, I was at a meeting and two men there learned that they had cancer. We prayed for them. We were very concerned for them. And I did not know that 1 month later I'd get the same diagnosis. And the doctors were hoping to buy me 2 to 3 years. My cancer was that advanced. But your prayers, the prayers of God's people, the Lord has seen fit to put that in remission. I still don't know how much time we got on this earth. Nobody does. But I'm very, very thankful that He's allowed me to continue preaching the Word of God. And you really find out when you can't go to church, can't preach, can't witness, can't get out of bed, what you really like to do in life. And God's allowed me tonight to do what I really, really like to do in life. And those of you that prayed for me, I truly, truly thank you. Three unsaved doctors all told my wife and I that they attribute where I am today to answered prayer. And they don't even know the Lord, but they know what they could do wasn't this. And so we're thankful for that. Been a joy to be on WTBI, I guess, over 20 years now. And thank you so much for that open door of opportunity. That's a real blessing and a real joy. And I've known your pastor and his wife, I guess, since they were in their early teens. And I'm so happy that you've got Misty here. I know you had to take Doug to get her, and that's just a sacrifice you have to make. But Lord's really blessed this couple. Both of them have such tremendous parents. I'm telling you, just wonderful Christian people. And so they've had all the right training from the youth up, and we thank God for that. And then I guess from being on the radio, we get all kinds of letters and mail and prayer requests. But here's one that really has stuck with me. This man says, Dear Pastor Knox, please pray for me. I live in constant fear that Donald Trump is going to deport my mother-in-law. She lives at 425 Maple Avenue, Los Angeles, California, in a light blue house. She gets home from work about 4:30 in the afternoon. Anybody relate to that prayer request? Don't raise your hand. All right, 2 Timothy tonight, book of 2 Timothy. I hope we're in the right place. It's all Bible. It's all good. You can't go wrong preaching out of the Word of God if you just leave it like it stands. And we believe every word in the King James Bible. If God can't keep His Word, how do you believe in eternal security? You know, you got to admit, that's some ego to think that God will never let you go, but He let His Word slip away. I don't believe that. I don't believe that. I believe if he had to make a choice, he'd keep his word and throw me out. But he's going to keep both, and he has. And we believe this old Bible. It'll just do the job. Just do the job. Always has, always will. I sure appreciate your song leader picking hymns about the blood tonight. God will bless the church that honors the blood of Jesus Christ, God's Son. It's what cleanses from all sin. And you stick with the old hymns, and you stick with proclaiming the blood, and you stick with the King James Bible, and you can't go wrong. You can't go. The world might not like it, but God will, and He's the one building the church anyway, not the world. So anyway, 2 Timothy, let's pray together. Father, help me tonight, please. I pray that you would give me the words to speak. Help me to say the right thing in the right way. And Lord, I pray you bless these men and women, made the effort to come out here tonight on a work night, a school night. And I pray, God, you'd speak to our hearts and help us individually, help this church, we pray in Jesus' name. And amen. This last letter written by the great Apostle Paul, just before he was executed and absent from the body and present with the Lord, is written to a man, we think he's a young man from the wording of the letter, who was left to be the pastor of the great church at Ephesus. And Paul the Apostle established that church and stayed there for a good long while, and then went on his way to do more missionary work and left Timothy there in place. And in this last epistle written by Paul, there are four chapters. Each of them contains a serious problem that could have ruined Timothy and the church. And each chapter presents to us the solution to that problem. And I hope the Lord will allow me to help you be a blessing here tonight with this. Look first of all in chapter 1, 2 Timothy chapter 1 and verse number 15. The Bible says, "This thou knowest, that all they which are in Asia be turned away from me, of whom are Phygellus and Hermogenes." You say, is that the way you pronounce those names? It is tonight. And you fellows in Bible school, if you just say them confidently, people will think that's the way they're supposed to be said. Scorby probably went home many a night laughing with his wife. Said they'll be saying it this way for 100 years. But anyway, Phygellus and Hermogenes. Now, this is a shocking thing here. That a church, listen, a church founded by Paul, a church pastored by Timothy, had people in it that dropped out. Had people in it that turned away from what we call the greatest Christian ever lived. I don't know who you'd stack up next to Paul the Apostle, but these people walked with him and worked with him and ministered with him and labored with him. And he said, it wasn't Timothy, it was me. They turned and walked away from me. If you read that story in the book of Acts, Ephesus is full of idolaters. Full of people who don't have any spiritual sense at all. They worship the great goddess Diana in the form of a rock that fell down out of heaven. This piece of meteorite, if there was a Diana, she must have been insulted to think that they represented her with this hunk of meteorite there in the middle of that city. What darkness! What idolatry, what paganism. And the Apostle Paul came there and told them about the Lord Jesus Christ, the Son of God, virgin born, lived without sin, died on a cross, rose from the dead, and they believed on Jesus Christ through the preaching of the Apostle Paul. And then somewhere along the way, they just decided they didn't want that anymore. So now maybe they went back to the idolatry, maybe they just went back to watching TV or whatever they did back in those days, but they just turned and walked away. Now let me ask you something, brother, pastor, assistant pastor, church members, let me ask you something. If Paul the Apostle saw his converts go back in the world, if Timothy, this great godly man that the Lord put in charge of a great church and received two letters from the hand of Paul that made their way into the Bible. I don't know how many letters Paul wrote in the years he spent in prison, but these made God's book. Yep. If people walked away from them, it will break our hearts, and it should. It will cause us sleepless nights, and it should. But we should not be surprised when people fall out. We should not be surprised when people turn and go back to the world or turn aside after other things. It's been going on since the very earliest days of the New Testament church. Yes, sir. More than that, the apostle, he calls out two men by name.
2: Yep.
1: He names them. Now let me tell you something. If I told you tonight, if I told you the names of some of the people who have left our church this year, it wouldn't mean anything to you. They're not notable. Not to you here. If you told me after the service, you know, we had a fellow here named so-and-so, and he left 2 years ago, I wouldn't know who that was. But whoever these people are, they are so significant. They are of such note that the apostle called them out by name as examples of people who left a gaping hole in the church, of people who had a position and a place where they were known beyond the walls of the building where they met, beyond the town where their church was, and almost as if to say, I can't believe it. I never thought Phygellus would turn away. I never thought Hermogenes would cease to be a part of the church. I'm telling you, brother, it is just part of the ministry. It is just part of the work that people come and people go and people come and people go. But there's a solution to it. Verse 13. Hold fast the form of sound words which thou hast heard of me in faith and love which is in Christ Jesus. Amen. You know what the Holy Ghost said about people who quit? Don't be one.
2: Right.
1: You know what the Holy Ghost said about people who walk away? Don't walk away.
2: Right.
1: You know what the Holy Spirit said about people that had all they wanted and didn't want anymore? Don't be one of them.
2: Amen.
1: You have no control over another human being. You have no ability to force any other man or woman to stay true to Jesus Christ. But you govern your heart and your spirit, and you guard your mind, and you set your feet on a solid rock and not on the miry clay. And the Holy Spirit says to Timothy, the only thing I have to offer you when you are troubled by people leaving, when you are heartbroken by people leaving, is don't be a heartbreak. Don't be a trouble. Don't be the next one that causes tears to flow from the eyes of God's people and grieves the Holy Spirit. Is that fair enough? Is that fair enough? And so, brother, sister, we have a great church. I don't know that I've been in a better church than ours. I love our music. I love our people. I love the ministries God has given us. We sent out the first of the year to list the outreach ministries our church is involved in trying to reach souls for Jesus Christ. 26 of them. Some daily, most weekly, some monthly. Praise the Lord. We lose 10% of our membership every year. Some move away. Some go to be with the Lord. Some we don't know where they went. Some we don't know why they went. The reason they say they went on Facebook is not why they went. But they're gone. And you know what the Holy Spirit said you can do about that? Nothing. If Paul couldn't do anything about it, if Timothy couldn't do anything about it, if the Holy Spirit couldn't do anything about it, if Jesus Christ, the head of the church, couldn't do anything about it, neither can you. But I tell you what you can do. You can establish your seat in your church with your Bible in your lap and your song in your heart and stay there till the rapture. That's what you can do about it. Praise God. We've been in the same church building now coming up on 30 years. And when people say, I'm sorry, that's my seat. You know it's their seat because the pew is conformed to their image. They have sat there for so long that cushion has become a part of them and they've become a part of that cushion. Well, praise God. Praise God. Well, that's my parking spot. I know we laugh about people being in a routine just like the cows wearing a path to the barn every night. And I understand that. But I'll tell you what, I appreciate people parked in the same parking spot for 25 years, sat in the same pew for 25 years, taught the same Sunday school class for 25 years. Hallelujah. Hallelujah. So the solution in chapter 1 to people quitting is don't quit. That's what you do. All right, 2 Timothy chapter 2. There's a problem here. And this is shocking. 2 Timothy 2 verse 16. This will really surprise you. But shun profane and vain babblings, for they will increase unto more ungodliness. Now here's a warning. He's not writing to the Roman government. He's writing to the pastor of a church regarding churches. And he said, I'm afraid that we got too many people just using profanity in the church. Now that's not cussing. In Leviticus, there's the holy and there's the profane. The holy and the profane. Did you know that the day might come when saved people would be more excited about a Super Bowl than Sunday school? The day might come when saved people would be more excited about Olympics than prayer meeting. You understand? The day might come when preachers would spend more time studying politics than studying the Word of God. You know what that is? It's profanity. Isn't that right? It's secular. Secular. Not holy. Now, and vain babblings. vain? How much of what is said on a given day had no reason to be said? How much of what was spoken in a given day, it don't matter a thing to anybody in the world that it was ever said or ever spoken. Now, you know what our challenge is? To watch for that taking hold of our churches. Nonsense in the pulpit. Nonsense in the classroom. Nonsense in the fellowship hall. Nonsense in the lobby. Just talking, just chattering like Jesus had never come. Like Jesus wasn't coming again. So what does he say? Verse number 17. Or 16. For they will increase unto more ungodliness. Do I have to tell you that the churches have become as worldly as the world? Do I have to tell you that the standards of apparel and the standards of music and the standards of morality that the world holds have crept into most churches? Not talking about Jesus results in ungodliness. And the less we talk about Jesus, the more ungodliness is going to creep in to our churches. And it's a dangerous thing. It says their word will eat as doth a canker. And look again. He's calling names. He's calling names. Of whom is Hymenaeus and Philetus. He said, listen, Hymenaeus, he got in some churches and he started talking political stuff and social stuff and nonsense, and now those people down there, they're just ungodly. That's no good. And Philetus, watch this, who concerning the truth have erred, saying the resurrection is past already, and overthrow the faith of some. Now this is really shocking. It's really shocking. You had a pastor here, founding pastor here, preached the Word of God. I listened to him yesterday morning preaching the Word of God, and thank God for it. You had a pastor here, Brother Aiken, held the line, taught the Bible, praise God. So it's a blessing. You got a pastor here now that his wife really knows the Bible, and you got a pastor here now, preaches the Word, loves the Bible, lives the Bible. But listen to this. Can you believe that people trained by the Apostle Paul could be taught false doctrine about something as important as the resurrection? Isn't that amazing? Paul the Apostle sat in, we don't know what kind of building, but he stood in a building and people sat in that building just like you're sitting tonight as I stand before you preaching the Word of God. And the Apostle Paul taught them about the first coming of Jesus Christ and the second coming of Jesus Christ and the rapture of the church and the return of the Lord to earth to establish His kingdom. You know Paul taught that. You know he taught it over and over again and grounded those people in the Word of God and then handpicked Timothy to stand in that pulpit and carry on that doctrine and that truth. And somebody got in that church and said, you know, we're in the millennial kingdom. Christ has already come. And people believed it. That's amazing. Now, I'm going to tell you something, Brother Doug. I love you, brother. I hope God blesses in a tremendous way. I really do. But you can teach the straightest truth from God's Word and back it up with Scripture, and people can sit there and look at you and not get it. It don't sink into their heart. And as soon as they get home, they watch some whacked out heresy on a YouTube video and they're gone. Spinning out of control. Well, this church held to the truth for decades. And you know as well as I do, somebody's going to come in here with their little pamphlets and their little websites and invite you to some kind of Bible study and get you into hyperdispensationalism or Calvinism or some kind of crazy thing. And it's been happening since Jesus Christ started His church.
3: Yep.
1: If Paul the Apostle had people who went astray doctrinally sitting under his teaching, it's going to happen in our churches. We don't want it to happen. We don't like it when it happens. It breaks our heart. It causes us trouble. There's a solution. Chapter 2, verse 1. Thou therefore, my son, be strong in the grace that is in Christ Jesus. You know what you got to have? You got to have the ability to fight heresy and show heretics the door and not lose grace.
3: Yep. Yes, sir.
1: We don't need a preacher getting a hard heart. We don't need a preacher getting a bitter spirit. We don't need a preacher taking on an angry tone because he had to fight some wolves from eating up the flock. That's the job. That's the task. Be strong in the grace that is in Christ Jesus, and the things that thou hast heard among many witnesses, the same commit thou to faithful men who shall be able to teach others also. Thou therefore endure hardness as a good soldier of Jesus Christ. What do you do when somebody's teaching false doctrine and they take 5, 6, 7, 8 people out of the church and go down the road? You teach the ones that are there not to follow them.
3: Yep.
1: That's what you do. That's all you do. Paul taught Timothy. Timothy taught somebody. Somebody taught somebody else. Somebody taught somebody else. And here we are, 2,000 years later, holding the apostolic doctrine, teaching New Testament truths. Jesus Christ still building His church. The Word of God is still holding forth the Word of life. Hallelujah! Hallelujah! Somebody goes to the right, don't follow them. Somebody goes to the left, don't follow them. Stay on the narrow road. Teach others to stay on the narrow road. That's all you can do. That's all. There's a new Bible translation, new version come out every year. Just keep the one you got. Teach people why you got it and stay with it. There's some new heresy. There's some new cult. There's some new shape of the planet comes along every 3 or 4 years. What do you go? Just hold the line. Just hold the line. What Paul taught Timothy, what Timothy taught others, what somebody taught you, just teach it to somebody else. Just hold the line, keep it going. You can't do anything about all this craziness out there. Just don't be part of it. All right, chapter number three. Trouble everywhere you look. 2 Timothy 3, verse number 5. Having a form of godliness, but denying the power thereof.

0: You know what you just read? You just read the TV guide. You know what you just read? You just read the catalog of social media. Listen, this thing's so advanced now, a man doesn't have to try and creep into somebody's home. He's welcomed right into their home. Silly women sit all afternoon and look at silly women. Discontented women sit all evening and listen to discontented women. It's a mess. It's a mess. And gentlemen, unless you think we're going to let you off the hook. How much of that pornography you think you can look at before you lose your way with God and your family? Listen, the worst people on the face of the earth used to have to try to sneak into people's homes to mess them up. Now they're invited in through the eyes and in through the mind, right into the heart, in the very palm of your hand.
1: Amen.
0: You know what? It blows my mind. That'll date me. That's how old I am. Anybody remember that phrase? It blows my mind that people in the 30s and 40s and 50s who are unhappy, taking psych meds for depression, mad at the world, and when a happy, joyful person offers them Jesus Christ, they refuse it. I don't understand that. If you're a millionaire with a yacht living in a Caribbean island and you got the world in the palm of your hand, I can see why you'd close your door on me. But these unhappy people bound up in their sin and getting nothing out of it, you'd think they'd be flocking into our churches to find out what we have. Strong delusion. Ever learning. Never able to come to the knowledge of the truth. Now it's Jennies and Jambres. He's naming names. Withstood Moses. He said, I didn't read that in Exodus. It's not there. I didn't read that in Numbers, Deuteronomy. It's not there. Now, Paul wasn't there. So who could have been there to tell him what names to put down of the people that calls him? It must be the Holy Ghost.
1: Yep. Amen.
0: All scripture must be given by the Spirit. You say, well, I think Paul just made that up. What fool would make that up? And how quickly would you discredit yourself by just making up a story like that? He's not going to put that in the Bible unless the Holy Spirit of God told him to put it in there. So these two men are opposing the man that God used to bring Pharaoh to his knees and deliver 1.5 million people through the blood of a lamb, and they're facing opposition. From who? Men of corrupt minds, reprobate concerning the faith.
1: Yep.
0: Now I'm going to tell you something. If this church hovers around 100 and never gets any larger, don't let people corrupt your minds. If you grow to 300, praise God. If you go to 3,000, hallelujah. But not at the expense of trading the truth for righteousness. I know people laugh at how we live, and they make fun of what we don't do and where we don't go. And if I get to heaven and find out the Lord was all right with social drinking, me and the apostles, I have a drink up there. Would you rather stand before Jesus and have him say, son, you didn't have to be that holy, Then stand before Jesus and have him say, why did you listen to those people?
1: Amen.
0: Now, come on, look at the context here. Verse number 5, having a form of godliness. Verse number 6, laden with sins, led away with divers lusts. Verse number 7, ever learning and never able to come to knowledge of the truth. Verse number 8, men of corrupt minds. He can't be talking about truth like the deity of Christ and the virgin birth and the Trinity. He's got to be talking about truth regarding holy, separated living.
1: Yep.
0: If you don't come to an old-fashioned King James Bible preaching church, you're not going to get that anywhere today.
1: That's right.

0: That's right.
1: Come as you are, stay as you are, live like you're living. Well, there's an antidote for it. Verse 14. But continue thou. You want some King James grammar real quick? Let's do this. This is so easy.
2: Well, King James Bible. People can't understand King James Bible. It's got all those thees and thous and wanteth and willeth and goeth, and nobody can understand King James Bible.
1: So here we go. Pronouns. Singular. Thee, thou, thy, thine. If it starts with a T, one person. You, yours, yousens. If it starts with a Y, it's plural. There you go. What did that take? Less than a minute? King James Bible is clearer than a modern version. The modern versions do not distinguish between singular and plural pronouns. King James Bible does. Now look what he says. Verse 14. But continue thou. You, individual. Never mind the rest of it. You. Continue thou in the things which thou hast learned and hast been assured of, knowing of whom thou hast learned them, and that from a child thou hast known the holy scriptures, which are able to make thee wise unto salvation through faith which is in Christ Jesus. Praise the Lord.
0: Amen.
1: Now, God put this in the Bible. All of your mothers weren't godly Christians. All of your grandmothers weren't godly Christians. You know what the Holy Spirit said? You follow what Timothy's grandmother taught Timothy.
0: Amen.
1: How about that? Now, do you think Timothy's grandmother was teaching him to be laden with sins? I don't. You think Timothy's mother was teaching him to be carnal and worldly and follow the flesh? I don't. It's said a contrary. Hey, you know what he said? Whatever these men of corrupt minds teach, whatever Jannies and Jambres say, whatever the 40 days of porpoise tell you to do, whatever the mega church movement suggests, you stay right where Timothy's mother was. You stay right where Timothy's grandmother was. You live holy. Watch this. All scripture is given by inspiration of God. Believe that?
0: Yes.
1: Doesn't say all scripture was.
0: Yes.
1: It is.
0: Yes.
1: Given by inspiration of God. And it's profitable. Now watch. For doctrine, we got that. For reproof, for correction, for instruction in righteousness, that the man of God may be perfect, truly furnished unto all good works. So I'm asking a question tonight. There's this modern movement in our churches, and you can build big churches. You can turn a grocery store into a church and pack the place out one service a week, but you can pack it out. If you just tell people to follow the lust of their flesh and praise Jesus a few times. Doesn't matter how you live, as long as you love the Lord. No rules, no commandments, no laws, no rebuking, no correcting. Okay, let me ask you something. All you ladies that are married, you want your husband to buy into that? Come on now. People hadn't thought this through. All you men that are married, you want your wife to follow a made-up Jesus who's not against adultery and lying? You parents, you want to take the home from church with you, the philosophy, it doesn't matter what you do, we're not going to judge you as long as you just say praise Jesus every now and then. You're going to have a disaster on your hands.
0: Right.
1: You know what sound doctrine from the Word of God will teach you? How to be a good husband and a good wife and a good parent and a good child and a good church member and a good citizen. Hallelujah.
0: Yeah.
1: What can we do about all this worldliness? Don't be worldly. What can we do about all this carnal compromise? Don't be carnal and don't compromise. You notice in all three of those chapters, the Holy Spirit named some people that were doing wrong and then said, but Timothy, here's what I expect of you. Here's what I expect of you. Chapter 4. This is sad. Verse 10, for Demas hath forsaken me, having loved this present world, and is departed unto Thessalonica. Crescens to Galatia, Titus unto Dalmatia. Hard to live without spot in Dalmatia. But come on. Verse 3. For the time will come when they will not endure sound doctrine, but after their own lust shall they heap to themselves teachers having itching ears, and they shall turn away their ears from the truth and shall be turned unto fables.
0: That's right.
1: Many give up and rejoin the world.
0: Yeah.
1: Yes, Demas did. Demas did. You know what? But many people go to be with Jesus. And other people go to the mission field. And other people go and start a church or take a pastorate somewhere. Not every empty seat is a backslider. Not every empty seat is a sinner. But I'm going to tell you something. You can only send so many people to heaven until your church becomes brittle. You can only send so many people to the mission field before your best workers are depleted.
0: Yep.
1: So it's not just people going back out in the world. We're always going to be losing people. It's just part of life.
0: Right.
1: Just part of life.
0: Right.
1: You don't see it down there where we are. Every time they raise the taxes in the Northeast, we get another 100,000 people come down there to Florida. And they get in church and they're a blessing, but they got children in Texas, just had a grandbaby. They ain't staying in Florida, grandbaby in Texas. They're moving to Texas. Jobs play out. I drive through up here. I drive through your these counties up here, and I think how much heartache and misery when all these mills were closed, and all these, I mean, every one of those buildings represents hundreds of lives torn apart when the jobs just disappeared. Well, you can't stay in your favorite church when there's no work. You got to move and go somewhere.
0: Yep.
1: So what's the problem? The problem in chapter 4 is people used to be here, now they're gone.
0: That's right.
1: Verse number 5. But watch thou in all things, endure afflictions, do the work of an evangelist, make full proof of thy ministry. You know what the evangelist is? It's the soul winner. It's the one who brings lost people to Jesus Christ. You know what the Apostle Paul said? I went to Ephesus and I started a church, and you went to Ephesus and you're pastor in that church, and this person's leaving and that person's leaving and that group's leaving and that group's leaving, and you better stop sitting around whining about it and get out there and win some souls to Christ. You better stop focusing on the people that are gone and start rejoicing in the new people that are coming in. Amen. Listen, the bottom line answer to all these departures in chapter 4, in chapters 1 through 4, is twofold. Don't you be one of them, and you better go out and find their replacements.
0: Yep. Amen.
1: Yeah, you keep a church from dying, tract passing, door knocking, street preaching, personal witness, call people on the phone, invite them out, invite your job mates out. That's... Paul didn't just walk into Ephesus and smile. They'll know I'm a Christian by how happy I am. No, he went in there and preached the gospel and told people how to get saved. Amen. Every one of these empty seats represents somebody out there that doesn't know Jesus, waiting for you to introduce them to Jesus Christ. Every one of them. This place, your area is just like ours. You cannot believe how many people have moved in here in the last 20 years. You can't believe all these apartment buildings and all these housing developments. And the city just seems to go on and on and on. You can't tell me. There's nobody out there looking for something better than what they have. They don't know where to look. You can't tell me there's not somebody out there at the end of their rope waiting for you to come introduce them to Jesus Christ. Timothy, the Bible talks about his tears. He's weeping. He's troubled. He's upset. Why? People are leaving. People are gone. Well, when Paul was here, things were booming. But now that I'm here, they're not going so well. You know what Paul said? Do the work of an evangelist.
0: Amen.
1: Get out there and win some people to Christ. Well, I don't have anybody to train. Go get somebody.
0: Yes,
1: sir. We had a man one time. He came to church and he just kept after me. He said, I want to teach Sunday school class. I don't even know who you are. No, preacher, I went to this Bible school and I want to teach Sunday school class. And I told him, I said, I'll tell you what we'll do. There's room right there. Everybody you win to Christ and get in this church, you can teach them in Sunday school. Wouldn't that be great? Had 30 people in the next year. We had to start a Sunday school class because they'd all won so many people, Lord, we didn't have a place for them. Amen. What do you do about people who abandon the work? You hold fast the words of faith and love. What do you do about people who abandon the truths of the church? We're strong in the grace of God and in training and warfare. Many lead others into sin. What do? Continue in righteousness. Many give up and rejoin the world. What do? Preach the gospel to the lost and win some more. I'm going to show you, this is a harsh verse in the Bible. Come back to chapter 3. I'm going to finish up here. Chapter 2. Chapter 2, verse 3. Chapter 2, verse 3. Thou therefore endure hardness as a good soldier of Jesus Christ. So I'm going to preface this because I don't want to hurt any of you men. I don't want to hurt any of you. My father was on his deathbed. The day he died, I was sitting by his bed, and I said, Dad, besides seeing Jesus, what are you looking forward to the most? I said, by this time tomorrow, you're going to be in heaven. What are you looking forward to the most? He'd never said this to me one time in his life. He turned to me, he said, Son, this is the last night I will go to sleep seeing the faces of the men I killed in the war. It marked him. Scarred him. Never got over it. You know what that Bible says? Endure hardness as a good soldier of Jesus Christ.
0: Yes.
1: It almost seems like you have no heart at all when you're storming the beach and the soldier beside you gets taken out and falls to the ground. But if you stand there, you're going to die with him. You've got to keep going. It was a terrible thing. My father went in the U.S. Navy at age 16. And at 16 years old, he's in the Second World War. Real bullets, real gun, not video game. Real thing. And came home and got an education and built a family and started a business and earned a living. And every day of his life, he closed his eyes to go to sleep and was reminded of terrible deeds he was required to do. But he kept going. And he kept going. Hard. It was hard. But he endured hardness as a good soldier. It's hard to lose people. It's hard to have division. It's hard to pour your life into somebody and have them walk away. It's hard to grow up in Bible college with a bunch of friends and see three or four of them go out in the bars. It's hard.
0: Right. Yep.
1: But you can't stop, or we're going to lose the war.
0: That's right.
1: You got to keep going, or the enemy wins.
0: Yes. Yes. Good. Yes, sir.
1: Paul said, Timothy, I know it's hard. You got to be a soldier. You can't be a sissy. You got to be a soldier.
0: Yes, sir.
1: Brother, sisters, I believe everybody ought to be in church. And I believe everybody's got a reason not to be. You want to talk about people doing bad things to preachers? I got more stories than you do. You want to talk about church people doing things they shouldn't have done? I got more stories than you do. I carry those scars. Some of them are open wounds. I wake up in the middle of the night praying for people that have hurt my family, trying to love them and not be bitter against them. You know what the devil wants to do? Knock me out.
0: Yes.
1: With what somebody else did. Then you'll be somebody's heartache. Then you'll be somebody's wound. Then you'll be the cause of somebody's tears. Stay in your place. Stay in your Bible. Stay with old time righteousness. And get out there and win somebody to Christ. You want to make your church better than it's ever been? Having somebody sitting beside you just came to know the Lord?
0: Amen.
1: There's not. You want to make sermon great? Having somebody you brought to church say, "Where's John?" And you reach over and flip the pages for them in their brand new Bible because they don't know John from Genesis. It's a blessing. It's a blessing. Everything that ails you will get on the back burner if you just start bringing people to Jesus Christ and get. Amen. Amen. I've said, I know it sounds rude, but I've said it. The preachers in our area should hold a banquet for me every year. We have sent them so many people. My wife and I go to a restaurant. I've been there next year before 40 years at that church, that little town. We can't go out to eat without seeing somebody who used to come to our church. You stop and get gasoline, there's somebody who used to come to our church. And every time it hurts. Every time it hurts. But then I go on Sunday and see the people that still go to our church. And I'm glad I didn't quit. I'm glad I kept going. Brother, sister, you have no control over any other human being. But you do have control over yourself. Stay true. Let's keep this thing going all the way to the rapture. Amen. Heavenly Father, help us, Lord. Help us. We see what liberal churches are doing. We see what carnality is affecting professing Christians. And it troubles us. It bothers us. Lord, would you help us quickly get our eyes off the kinds of men that were named in 2 Timothy and back on Jesus Christ. Busy, living the way Christians have always lived and pressing on as good soldiers. Help us, Lord. Have your way in the invitation time. In Jesus' name we pray. Amen. Amen.
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4: With SRN News, I'm Rich Thomason in Washington. Inflation at the wholesale level rose more than expected last month. Just released moments ago, the September Producer Price Index results increase the likelihood of another Fed interest rate hike. Information on the raid on the Washington home of Democrat Congresswoman Ilhan Omar continues to trickle out.
5: Video shows the feds removing multiple boxes marked evidence from the home. In addition, we're learning the congresswoman's phone was also taken. Investigators looking into Omar's financial disclosure forms. In 2025, she claimed her assets were between $6 million and $30 million. Then the filing was amended to show her household income was between $18,000 and $95,000, a huge discrepancy that remains unexplained. Laura Winters reporting.
4: Starlink being accused of limiting data that's crucial to Ukraine's defense against Russian attacks.
6: Twice this week, Ukraine got no advanced warning of ballistic missile attacks from Russia, and Ukraine's defense leaders accused Starlink of reducing the flow of data. Starlink is the satellite internet service by Elon Musk's SpaceX. The move comes as Russia has intensified attacks on Ukraine's energy infrastructure, despite President Trump's claim of an energy ceasefire. President Trump recently called for new leadership in Ukraine. I'm Rory O'Neill.
4: A presidential prediction regarding the upcoming midterms.
7: We're going to elect a strong Republican majority in the House and Senate, and I think we have a really good chance.
4: The president's been stumping for Republicans all around the country. Mr. Trump's latest stops came yesterday in Arizona and Montana. Today, he's at the White House. Tomorrow, it's a trip to Dalton, Georgia. On Wall Street, the Dow futures are up 143. This is SRN News. A religious freedom battle is underway in Europe.
8: A growing number of people on the continent who were baptized in the Catholic Church as children are now declaring themselves non-religious and are demanding that the church erase their baptismal records. The claim is that the records violate the European Union's data protection law, and the Court of Justice of the European Union is considering the case. Catholic officials say the EU has no authority over internal church documents. Michael Harrington reporting.
4: Abortion buffer zone laws being challenged in the UK. A retired pastor is appealing his conviction for violating a buffer zone in Northern Ireland. Clive Johnson was fined £450 in May after conducting an outdoor religious service near a hospital in July 2024. The 78-year-old reportedly preached without mentioning abortion during the service. His attorneys argue that the conviction violated his rights to freedom of speech and religion. This is SRN News. All of the hearings that were scheduled for Brian Koberger's post-conviction relief have been canceled.
9: Koberger pleaded guilty to killing four University of Idaho students in 2022. He sought post-conviction relief because he said he was misled by his attorneys about the impact of his guilty plea. The first hearing in the process was set for today. He wants a different judge, and the case moved from Boise to Moscow, where the murders happened. Two other hearings for next June were canceled as well. A reason for the cancellations wasn't given. I'm Tammy Trujillo.
4: Six Flags Over Georgia is preparing to reopen tomorrow, 4 days after a man fell to his death. The 42-year-old died Monday after falling from the Goliath roller coaster, which will remain closed with no reopening date set. Four other people were injured in the incident. The man, according to eyewitness accounts, was ejected from his seat on that ride. More details, srnnews.com.
10: Here's your forecast on WZYN, the old ship of Zion. High pressure is up over the Carolinas, but covering our area too. For Valdosta, upper 80s for today's high. Lots of sunshine. We'll stay in the upper 80s and sunny on Friday. Around Forsyth, close to the 90-degree mark for the high today and sunny. I'm meteorologist Steve Hamilton on WZYN and online at WZYN.org.